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3: The Pope making his declaration at the Vatican this morning in his first papal encyclical, a type of open letter. Leo setting out his desire to protect human dignity and guard against fake info and explicit content in an age when technology threatens to replace so many jobs and other roles in society. Pope Leo writing, quote, "We are truly experiencing an eclipse of the sense of what it means to be human," and warning of, quote, "the unbridled promotion and implementation of technology at the expense of human dignity."
4: Southern California officials are still urgently trying to stop an overheated, pressured, and bulging tank filled with a toxic chemical from exploding in Orange County. ABC's Alex Stone in Los Angeles.
5: I'm scared because I don't know what's going
6: to
5: happen.
6: More than 50,000 residents evacuated. Even short-term exposure to the highly volatile chemical inside methylmethylcrylate could cause skin and eye irritation and breathing problems. The tank, located near major attractions, including Angel Stadium. The Los Angeles Angels played their game there last night despite the ongoing scare.
4: Nine bald eagles have been found poisoned near a landfill in New Jersey in recent weeks. One of them has died.
7: State and federal wildlife officials think the bald eagles fed on the carcasses of farm animals that were euthanized and left uncovered at the Warren County landfill. Six of the eight eagles have been released back into the wild after being cared for by the nonprofit Raptor Trust. All were sick enough that people were able to pick them up, which eagles will never let you do. State environmental officials are working with the people at the landfill to make sure animal carcasses are covered up so wildlife won't feed on them. Wayne Cabot, ABC News.
4: The newest Star Wars film in 7 years drew in $82 million this weekend. By the end of the holiday, Star Wars, The Mandalorian, and Grogu is expected to have earned $165 million globally. You're listening to ABC News.
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4: Two people remain hospitalized following a hazmat situation in New Mexico.
10: The initial call was about a tragic but routine overdose.
11: It looks like we have three patients. Two of them may not be breathing.
10: First responders themselves started feeling sick, and 25 people would eventually be hospitalized after exposure to an unknown substance. Now, says New Mexico State Police Chief Matt Broom.
12: Within the home, an on-scene DEA laboratory analysis has confirmed the presence of fentanyl, methamphetamine, and parafluorofentanyl.
10: Three people in the home died. Another is still hospitalized. As is a first responder. Jim Ryan, ABC News.
4: It took just 3 minutes for the New York City resident World Cup ticket lottery to reach its 50,000 registration limit. Winners can snag $50 World Cup tickets. The website reopens again tomorrow. A rare opportunity has opened for Muppet fans. A workshop founded by Jim Henson in Queens, New York, has opened its doors to public tours. Creative supervisor Jason Weber.
13: We've never been open to the public, basically. We're a private organization. We were initially created just for the production purposes of the Jim Henson Company.
4: The $150 tour features puppet builders, a demonstration, and a chance to take pictures with characters from Fraggle Rock, The Muppet Show, and Sesame Street. Disney is the parent company of The Muppets and ABC News. I'm Stephanie Officer, ABC News.
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2: Madison has tied up the game against Winter Cologne. State B Club Baseball, bottom of the fourth in Brookings. Madison still at the plate. So it started off, Han lettered off for Madison. He was able to reach on an error by the shortstop, Camden Anderson. Carter McKenzie then struck out Crabtree. And then after that point, there was a wild pitch. And then Meese had a big RBI single to score Olsen to cut the deficit in half. Winter Cologne was still ahead of that time, 2-1. Ofadahl singled for Madison, but Ofadahl was gunned down trying to advance to third base. Meese was gunned down trying to advance to third base for out number two. And then Fisher had a big two-out single for Madison to score Ofadahl to tie it up at two. So Madison getting some speed on the bases and bringing some guys around to score. Still bottom of four. Madison is tied Winter Cologne up at two, bottom of the fourth in Brookings.
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1: They've played four innings in Brookings. Winner Coloma and Madison are tied up at two. So in that last half inning, Hahn had a leadoff. It was able to reach on a leadoff error by the shortstop, Camden Anderson. Crabtree came to the plate. McKenzie struck him out. And then after that, there was a wild pitch to get a guy in scoring position. Meese had a big RBI single to cut the deficit in half. Ofadal was able to single, but the lead runner was gunned down at third base trying to advance. And then there was a big two-out single from Fisher to tie it up at two. And then the pitcher, Carter McKenzie, got McGilvery to ground out to the shortstop, Camden Anderson. Winner Colon trying to get that offense going again. Tied at two, top of the fifth in Brookings.
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1: Bottom of the fifth, tied at two between Winter Colom and Madison. Winter Colom's batters were retired in order in the top of the fifth inning against Pro Rock. Mason Beeler led it off. He grounded out to the shortstop, Ofadal, and then Calhoun came to the plate. He popped out to the first baseman, Meese, in the very first pitch. And then two pitches later, Craven popped out in foul territory to the first baseman, Meese. Madison trying to get their offense going again. Bob in the fifth, tied at two. If you're just joining us, Winter Colom scored two runs. Actually, a run in the first and then another run in the third. Had a 2-0 lead before Madison was able to respond and score both of their runs in the bottom half of the fourth. We're in the bottom of five, tied at two. Good ball game in Brookings between Winter Colom and Madison.
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2: An absolutely incredible job by Carter McKenzie and the Winter Cologne defense to work out of harm's way in the bottom half of the fifth inning. Still tied up at two in Brookings, so McKenzie issued a leadoff walk to Prorock. And then after that, Kurtz is able to reach on an error by the third baseman, Beeler, and the runners advanced on that error. They got to second and third, nobody out, and then Carter went to work on the mound. He was able to get Johnson to strike out looking. Runners are still at second and third, one out. Very next pitch, Olsen stepped to the plate for Madison, popped out in the infield to the shortstop, Anderson, and then a few pitches later, Winter Cologne, McKenzie got Crabtree to ground out to the shortstop, Anderson. So think about that. Runners at second and third, nobody out. Nobody scores for Madison. That is a big moment in the ballgame. Winter Cologne back at the top of the order, due up. Top of six, tied at two between Winter Cologne and Madison.
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1: Bottom of the sixth inning in Brookings remains tied at two between Winter Cologne and Madison. Top of the order, not able to get any guys on base in the top half of the sixth for Winter Cologne. Carter McKenzie led it off. He flew out to the left fielder Johnson. Zach Olson stepped to the plate. He grounded out a couple pitches later to the first baseman, Meese. And three pitches later, Camden Anderson grounded out to the second baseman, Crabtree. So only a handful of pitches thrown in that half inning by the Madison pitching staff. Zach Olson coming on to relieve. Carter McKenzie on the mound. So Zach Olson on the bump now for Winter Cologne. Bottom of six, tied at two in Brookings between Winter Cologne and Madison.
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1: They've played six innings in Brookings, tied at two between Winter Colome and Madison. So in the bottom of the sixth for Madison offensively against Zach Olsen, who came on to relieve McKenzie. Zach got Meese to pop out to the third baseman, Beeler, and then Oftedal was able to reach on an error by the first baseman, Foster, was able to go to second on that same error. And then after that, Johnson lined out to the third baseman, Beeler, and then Zach got McGilvery to ground out to the pitcher. So good job of relief by Zach Olsen to come on and take care of business in the bottom half of the sixth. Winter Colome trying to get some guys in scoring position, get some guys on base. Top half of the seventh, tied at two between Winter Colome and Madison.
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4: 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In north central Nebraska on the overnight, mostly cloudy with a low around 57. South wind 10 to 15 with gusts as high as 25. Tuesday will be mostly sunny with a high near 91. South wind 15 to 20, increasing in the afternoon. And on Tuesday night, partly cloudy with a low around 56. Southeast wind 15 to 20, decreasing after midnight. In south central South Dakota on the overnight, a slight chance of showers and thunderstorms. Otherwise, partly cloudy with a low around 62. East wind 13 to 18, becoming south after midnight. Winds could gust as high as 29. Tuesday will be sunny with a high near 92. South wind 18 to 23, increasing in the afternoon. And on Tuesday night, partly cloudy with a low around 61. Southeast wind 16 to 25.
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1: Bottom of the seventh, Winter Cologne cannot get any runs on the board. We're tied at two between Winter Cologne and Madison. Winter Cologne had an opportunity, though. Quincy Phillips was able to get on base to lead it off in the seventh. He was able to reach on an error by the shortstop, Ofadahl. And then after that, there was a balk by the pitcher. So Quincy was at second base, nobody out. Adrian Brandis struck out swinging against Pro Rock, and then Carter Foster had a single. Quincy Phillips was able to get to third, and Carter got to second on the throw home. So it was second and third, one out. Mason Beeler stepped to the plate for Winter Cologne. He struck out swinging, a big strikeout there for Pro Rock, and then Pro Rock ended the half inning, striking out Logan Calhoun. So the big bats are coming up here for Madison. Bob in the seventh, Zach Olson trying to get Winter Cologne back to the plate. Madison has other ideas trying to win it. Bottom of seven, tied at two in Brookings. Great State B Club baseball game between Madison and Winter Cologne, tied at two.
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1: Madison walks it off in the seventh inning as they defeat Winter Cologne 3-2. So in the bottom of the seventh, Pro Rock had a leadoff double to left field against Zach Olson. And then after that, there was a sacrifice bunt that was laid down to get the runner up to third with one out. And then Johnson came to the plate for Madison, had an RBI single to win it. Winter Cologne with a great effort. They had a 2-0 lead after three. Madison came storming all the way back. They scored twice in the fourth to tie it up. A couple of goose eggs in the fifth and the sixth inning by both teams. And then Winter Cologne had an opportunity in the top of the seventh. Quincy Phillips got to second base, nobody out. But Pro Rock had some big strikeouts, big plays by his defense as well, as Madison comes from behind to beat Winter Cologne by a score of 3-2. Winter Cologne ends their ball game, 2 runs, 5 hits, 6 errors. Madison had 3 runs, 6 hits, and 1 error. So Winter Cologne, great, great season by the boys. They fall in the quarterfinal round of the State B Club Baseball Tournament by a score of 3-2. But remember, we will have coverage tomorrow of that Platte Geddes and Clark area game, semifinal game at 10 a.m. tomorrow between Platte Geddes and Clark area. Winner of that game will advance to the championship as Dakota Valley takes on Madison around 12:30 or so for tomorrow. But Winter Cologne falls to Madison by a score of 3-2. Platte Geddes won earlier in the evening as they got a win over Vermillion 4-3. So join us tomorrow in the 10 a.m. hour for every half-inning updates for Platte Geddes and Clark. Winter Cologne falls to Madison tonight by a score of 3-2.
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0: also access some preventative equipment, and that is what's leading to the speed of the spread in Ebola in Africa right now.
1: A sigh of relief in Southern California for the workers trying to contain that overheated, bulging tank filled with a toxic chemical just outside Los Angeles. The risk of a catastrophe known as Oblevio, which stands for boiling liquid expanding vapor explosion, is now over. Orange County Fire Authority's interim chief, TJ McGovern, today.
2: The biggest catastrophic worst case scenario to the public and the first responders was the threat of Oblevio. And I'm happy to share that threat has been eliminated. That's a huge step in the right direction.
1: While the temperature is dropping inside the storage tank at GKN Aerospace, there is still some risk of an explosion or leak. Now, if that did happen, it would be significantly smaller than the initial worst-case scenario. So the evacuation order remains in place for tens of thousands of residents of Garden Grove. Beware of the vacation budget buster, warns Christian Klein, editor-in-chief of foodfamilytravel.com. Klein suggests calculating what a hotel stay far from your desired locale actually adds up to be.
3: 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If you're staying outside of a city because you think you got a really great deal in a hotel room, but you want to commute to the city, you're going to spend hundreds of dollars in transportation costs if you're taking Uber, Lyft, or taxi. So beware of all of those things.
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1: In New Jersey, 9 bald eagles were found poisoned near a landfill.
5: State and federal wildlife officials think the bald eagles fed on the carcasses of farm animals that were euthanized and left uncovered at the Warren County landfill. 6 of the 8 eagles have been released back into the wild after being cared for by the nonprofit Raptor Trust. All were sick enough that people were able to pick them up, which eagles will never let you do. State environmental officials are working with the people at the landfill to make sure animal carcasses are covered up so wildlife won't feed on them. Wayne Cabot, ABC News.
1: Mexico's president says she has no issue with her country hosting Iran's World Cup team, whose training base was moved from the U.S. The Iranian team will still play matches in this country. In his eagerly awaited first encyclical, Pope Leo is calling for robust regulation of artificial intelligence.
6: Nuclear disarmament remains a service to peace and the dignity of the human family. In a similar sense, artificial intelligence now demands to be disarmed.
1: Now, in his text, Pope Leo called for more regulations, pointing to the concentration of power and data in the hands of so few people in the private sector. Ferrari is going electric. The luxury sports car maker has unveiled the Luce, a four-door EV crossover featuring a 1,050-horsepower engine, disappearing taillights, and swiveling infotainment screens. Starting price, $640,000. I'm Stephanie Officer, ABC News.
7: You think a ticket for not wearing your seatbelt is the worst that could happen? A fine, an inconvenience, a little embarrassment. But then comes the crash. There are injuries, a hospital bed, the long road to recovery, the moments you'll miss. Suddenly, a ticket doesn't seem so bad. That ticket? That was nothing. Click it. Don't risk it. Paid for by... 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A fine, an inconvenience, a little embarrassment. But then comes the crash. There are injuries, a hospital bed, the long road to recovery, the moments you'll miss. Suddenly, a ticket doesn't seem so bad. That ticket? That was nothing. Click it. Don't risk it.

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Sawyer Brown and the Race Is on Real Country. 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

not care for horses, whiskey, women, or the loot. 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He looked at me and he said, you are a liar. 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
9: 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In north central Nebraska on the overnight, mostly cloudy with a low around 57. South wind 10 to 15 with gusts as high as 25. Tuesday will be mostly sunny with a high near 91. South wind 15 to 20, increasing in the afternoon. And on Tuesday night, partly cloudy with a low around 56. Southeast wind 15 to 20, decreasing after midnight. In south central South Dakota on the overnight, a slight chance of showers and thunderstorms. Otherwise, partly cloudy with a low around 62. East wind 13 to 18, becoming south after midnight. Winds could gust as high as 29. Tuesday will be sunny with a high near 92. South wind 18 to 23, increasing in the afternoon. And on Tuesday night, partly cloudy with a low around 61. Southeast wind 16 to 25.
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0: The possum George Jones, he stopped loving her today on Real Country. My name is Al Farb with more of your favorites on the way from John Michael Montgomery, Alan Jackson, and more next.
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0: Arizona, man. What country am I in?
1: It doesn't matter. It's 5 o'clock somewhere.
0: It's always on 5 in Margaritaville, come to think of it.
1: Yeah, I heard that.
0: You've been there, haven't you?
1: Yes, sir.
0: I've seen your boat there.
1: I've been to Margaritaville a few times.
0: All right. Well, that's good.
1: Stumbled my way back.
0: Okay. Well, we just want to make sure you can keep it between the navigational beacons.
1: Between the buoys. I got it.
0: All right. Well, it's 5 o'clock. Let's go somewhere.
1: I'm ready. Crank it up.
0: Let's get out of here.
1: I'm gone.

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0: We are Central South Dakota and Nebraska's new sports, ag, and real country authority.
2: From ABC News, I'm Stephanie Officer. More good news out of Southern California tonight, now that officials say the risk of a catastrophic explosion known as a BLEVE, which stands for Boiling Liquid Expanding Vapor Explosion, is over. Some of the 50,000 evacuated residents can return home. Garden Grove Police Chief Amir El Farah.
3: We will be maintaining a high visibility and uniform presence in your neighborhoods for your safety. For those that remain impacted, I know this may be frustrating. That number is approximately 16,000 of you.
2: That storage tank at GKN Aerospace is still at risk of an explosion or leak, but the range of impact is significantly lower. The holiday week

0: riverbank after some of them capsized. First responders got them and their parents out of the swollen river.
1: Two major announcements from the Vatican today, one on a modern issue, the other a long overdue apology. ABC's Tom Soufi-Burridge.
2: Pope Leo warning world leaders to install safeguards for some of AI technology's most disruptive effects.
3: I hear very troubling accounts of algorithms that can block access to healthcare, employment, and security on the basis of data tainted by prejudice and injustice.
4: Pope Leo also making an historic apology today for the role the Holy See played in legitimizing slavery and for having failed to condemn it for centuries.
1: Tampa Bay Rays shortstop Wander Franco was declared criminally responsible for sexually and psychologically abusing a minor, but a Dominican judge ruled today he will not serve time for it. You're listening to ABC News.
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1: Mysterious black dust is blanketing an Oklahoma town.
9: On nearly every outdoor surface in the town north of Oklahoma City, the black powder is unavoidable.
10: We've gone to pick up our granddaughter from school, and she looks like she's come out of a coal mine playing on the playground.
9: Travis Kirby used to work at the Continental Carbon Company just south of town and says the soot is coming from there. The company paid $10.5 million in 2009 to settle a lawsuit related to the problem. This time, city officials and state regulators say they found no evidence of a link between Continental Carbon and the black dust in Ponca City. Jim Ryan, ABC News.
1: A terrifying close call over Austria.
11: The plane collides with the canopy of a paraglider, sending her plunging to the ground. The woman, named Sabrina, scrambles to pull her secondary parachute. It deploys, but it's terribly twisted, sending her spinning out of control. Then it fully inflates, Sabrina regaining control. The mangled primary chute trailing behind high above the Austrian Alps.
1: ABC's Will Reeve. Police say the pilot did not see Sabrina until it was too late. Spain is reporting a positive hantavirus case, saying the patient was a passenger on the cruise ship where the outbreak started. The patient is now under observation by the Spanish government. Rangers in New York State came to the rescue of a man who got stuck in a cave crevice for 6 hours last week. A rock drill had to be used to remove parts of the surrounding stone. Stephanie Officer, ABC News.
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0: It's the King George Strait here for a good time on Real Country. My name is Al Farbel. Who's more likely to lie when communicating on the internet? A man or a woman? Well, the guys lie. Men are more likely to lie online. Women are more honest, unless, of course, they were lying when they took the poll. More of your favorite old country songs are coming up right around the corner for you from Billy Currington. 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

0: Luke Combs, Ain't No Love in Oklahoma on Real Country. My name is Al Farbo. While HR departments warn about bosses and secretaries dating, it might not be a bad thing. According to researchers, one out of every eight boss-secretary romances ends up in marriage. One out of 10 secretaries admit to having been romantically involved with their boss, with only 25% saying that the experience had negative impacts on their career. More of your favorite old country songs are coming up right around the quarter fourth in the Zac Brown Band and Alan Jackson as she's walking away. Conway Twitty and Loretta Lynn, Louisiana Woman, Mississippi Man, and more next on Real Country.
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2: 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In north central Nebraska on the overnight, mostly cloudy with a low around 57. South wind 10 to 15, with gusts as high as 25. Tuesday will be mostly sunny with a high near 91. South wind 15 to 20, increasing in the afternoon. And on Tuesday night, partly cloudy with a low around 56. Southeast wind 15 to 20, decreasing after midnight. In south central South Dakota on the overnight, a slight chance of showers and thunderstorms. Otherwise, partly cloudy with a low around 62. East wind 13 to 18, becoming south after midnight. Winds could gust as high as 29. Tuesday will be sunny with a high near 92. South wind 18 to 23, increasing in the afternoon. And on Tuesday night, partly cloudy with a low around 61. Southeast wind 16 to 25.

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0: the Zach Brown Band and Alan Jackson as she's walking away on Real Country. 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
2: From ABC News, I'm Stephanie Officer. Deal or no deal, it's not clear as President Trump offers another take on negotiations with Iran. ABC's Ian Pannell.
3: The president repeatedly talking up a deal with Iran, but after weeks of war, an agreement between the U.S. and Iran appears as elusive as ever.
4: They're never going to have a nuclear weapon, and they know that. They know that.
3: But Iran again contradicting U.S. claims, saying many of the issues have been dealt with, but a signed agreement isn't imminent. And crucially, it's not discussing its nuclear program.
2: Heavy rain leading to flooding in many places put a damper on the holiday. There were even a few rescues this Memorial Day weekend. ABC's Gio Benitez.
5: Those record-breaking numbers of holiday travelers are making the long trip home after a weekend that for many was a washout from the rain-soaked Jersey Shore to the swamped drivers on Interstate 65 south of Birmingham. North of Corpus Christi, a flash flood emergency.
6: Give me the baby.
5: First responders racing to pluck a baby from a car that drove into floodwaters in Beeville, Texas.
6: I got the baby out.
5: Using their jacket to cover the child, everyone is okay.
2: New Jersey Governor Mikey Sherrill was denied entry today to Delaney Hall, the ICE detention facility in Newark. It's the scene of ongoing protests and a hunger strike. Many relatives scheduled to see their loved ones there today reportedly were also denied. Democratic New Jersey Congressman Rob Menendez Jr. at Delaney Hall earlier.
7: The reason they want to make this as hard as possible.

0: country, but a reflection of who we are in this moment under the Trump administration.
1: The New York Knicks punched their ticket to the NBA Finals, beating the Cleveland Cavaliers badly on their home court, 130-93, making the Knicks the Eastern Conference champion. It's their first trip to the finals since 1999. You're listening to ABC News.
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1: Uber and Lyft drivers in Massachusetts have formed the first rideshare worker union in the country.
7: This is a historic day for the state, for the country. We have Lyft and Uber drivers being able to unionize. That means better pay, better wages for them, for their families. So it's a really good thing.
1: That is Governor Maura Healey. She also added that, quote, people are dealing with the cost of everything going up, and it's important that these workers, like other workers, get paid what they deserve, and that's what this is about. In a statement, Lyft says it's committed to engaging in good faith because, quote, Lyft does well when drivers do well. A heat wave in Europe is sending French Open fans to the sprinklers. Norway's Casper Ruud said he felt like a zombie during his set. For years, officials have focused on cleaning up the Hudson River, considered one of the largest Superfund sites in the country, thanks to two GE plants that dumped forever chemicals into the water. But New York State health officials are changing the current situation.
8: Just this year, after 5 decades, they said that everyone is allowed to eat some fish from the river. There are some pretty strict guidelines based on those remediation efforts. For example, me, as a relatively healthy young man, I can eat 4 servings of fish a year.
1: That's ABC's Peter Haralambos. Brazil's government has committed $617 million to foster investment in the Amazon. Money will support sustainable tourism, improving infrastructure, and expanding economic activity based on natural resources. I'm Stephanie Officer, ABC News.
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Chris Cagle and What Kind of Gone on your Real Country Saturday night. My name is Al Farr, playing all your favorite Real Country songs right here in one place, like Ronnie McDowell and those older women on Real Country. Oh.

Brian, love you, miss you, mean it. It's on your Real Country Monday night. My name is Al Farr with more of your favorites on the way from Darius Rucker and Wagon Wheel, Tracy Lawrence and Alibis. And more on the way made possible by Lowe's. 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

Well, Papa, don't you worry about it none now. 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They're teaching us a lesson today. We're learning pretty well, too. We've already learned a whole lot of stuff already. Things like

0: Charlie Rich is rolling with the flow on your Real Country Monday night. My name is Al Farbell. If your boss told you that you had to work today, do you have to? Well, it depends on who you work for. If you're a government employee, well, you've already got the day off. If you're not, in most situations, your employer can require you to work on Memorial Day, and refusing could cost you your job. Most American workers are employed at will, meaning either side can end the relationship for nearly any reason. I didn't want to work on a holiday is not a protected reason under federal law, and declining a scheduled shift can be treated as a firing offense. More of your favorite old country songs are coming up right around the corner for you from Clint Black, Nothing But the Taillights, Hardy, favorite country song, and more next right here on Real Country.
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5: 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In north central Nebraska on the overnight, mostly cloudy with a low around 57. South wind 10 to 15 with gusts as high as 25. Tuesday will be mostly sunny with a high near 91. South wind 15 to 20, increasing in the afternoon. And on Tuesday night, partly cloudy with a low around 56. Southeast wind 15 to 20, decreasing after midnight. In south central South Dakota on the overnight, a slight chance of showers and thunderstorms. Otherwise, partly cloudy with a low around 62. East wind 13 to 18, becoming south after midnight. Winds could gust as high as 29. Tuesday will be sunny with a high near 92. South wind 18 to 23, increasing in the afternoon. And on Tuesday night, partly cloudy with a low around 61. Southeast wind 16 to 25.

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2: From ABC News, I'm Stephanie Officer. The risk of a catastrophic explosion known as a BLEVE, which stands for Boiling Liquid Expanding Vapor Explosion, is now over. But Orange County's interim fire chief, TJ McGovern, says the storage tank at GKN Aerospace is still at some risk. ABC's Alex Stone reporting from Cypress, California.
3: Evacuation orders remain in effect for the 50,000 residents living here in this 10-square-mile zone.
4: We have a threat for a fire / small explosion and a leak.
3: Until the threat is fully eliminated, firefighters say they're working around the clock to get people back into their homes.
4: We need the public to keep to those evacuation zones.
3: Orange County prosecutors announcing they're opening a criminal probe into how this happened.
2: Memorial Day services were held across the country Monday from Arlington National Cemetery to small communities in each state. Monday, particularly difficult for the families of the veterans most recently lost. Among them, Master Sergeant Nicola Moore. The Minnesota mother, wife, and daughter was killed in an Iranian drone attack in Kuwait March 1st. Her hometown of White Bear Lake, Minnesota, showing support. Nicole's mother, Deb Staffleen, spoke at the local VFW and American Legion.
5: I'm very proud of my daughter. I'm very proud of my family, the city of White Bear Lake. I just couldn't have asked for a better community to have surrounded us.
2: Master Sergeant Amore was among six U.S. service members killed in that attack. Well, this year's American Music Awards are in the books, with BTS taking the coveted Artist of the Year award. The ceremony, hosted by Queen Latifah, also saw big wins from Cat's Eye, and Billy Idol was honored with their Lifetime Achievement Award. There were also new categories, including Best Throwback Song, which the Black Eyed Peas won for their 16-year-old hit, Rock That Body. 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
4: A first for rideshare drivers.
5: Uber and Lyft drivers in Massachusetts have successfully organized, certifying the first rideshare workers union in the country. Governor Maura Healey says she hopes it helps drivers address the rising cost of living.
6: People are dealing with the cost of everything going up, and it's important that, you know, these workers, like other workers, get paid what they deserve.
5: Bargaining decisions will require majority approval from all members who've completed 100 rides or more in the last month. Mike DeBusky, ABC News.
4: More than 20 people were taken to the hospital in Tokyo after a suspect sprayed an unknown substance in a shopping area. Colorado Springs firefighters came to the rescue of a baby red-tailed hawk that fell from its nest Sunday. Wildlife officials say the hawk's nest was on top of a four-story building. Firefighters used a ladder to bring it home. Its mother watched, like a hawk, the entire time. The summer travel season is officially underway, and with gas prices up more than 40% over last Memorial Day, families are looking for some good deals. Christian Klein, editor-in-chief of foodfamilytravel.com, suggests using hotel points and frequent flyer miles to help reduce costs.
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11: She's more than just a pretty face.

Jason Aldean with Night Train right here in Real Country. He said that that song kind of symbolized where they were in 2013 when that album came out. He said he remembered for years and years just him and his guys on the road pulling a trailer, and then all of a sudden there were all of these semis involved. And he said it was just like this huge train of vehicles going down the road. How you doing? I'm Tammy. We've got some great music on the way. Stick around. We're going to do some Patti Loveless coming up.

Whether you're heading for the Gregory Golf Course, the Winter Country Club, or the Chamberlain Country Club, there's one AM radio station that takes you to all three. That's Country 1260.

0: Blake Shelton, Stay Country or Die Tryin', right here in Real Country. I'm Tammy, congratulating Daniel Suarez. He was the big winner of the Coca-Cola 600 on Sunday, and it was kind of a bittersweet win for him. You know, it was a rain-shortened race, but he was thinking of his friend Kyle Busch, who said always encouraged him at the beginning of his career, told him to never give up. And so he was on his mind and heart, I'm sure. Keep it here. Going to do some Tim McGraw for you. He's coming up.
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2: 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In north central Nebraska on the overnight, mostly cloudy with a low around 57. South wind 10 to 15 with gusts as high as 25. Tuesday will be mostly sunny with a high near 91. South wind 15 to 20, increasing in the afternoon. And on Tuesday night, partly cloudy with a low around 56. Southeast wind 15 to 20, decreasing after midnight. In south central South Dakota on the overnight, a slight chance of showers and thunderstorms. Otherwise, partly cloudy with a low around 62. East wind 13 to 18, becoming south after midnight. Winds could gust as high as 29. Tuesday will be sunny with a high near 92. South wind 18 to 23, increasing in the afternoon. And on Tuesday night, partly cloudy with a low around 61. Southeast wind 16 to 25.

0: Kenny Rogers, Through the Years, right here in Real Country. That song was written by Marty Panzer, a guy who's written a lot of music for Ann Murray. He wrote some hits for Barry Manilow. He said he had the lyrics to the song, and he took them to dinner with him one night when he was going to see his friend Steve Dorff. And he said while they were waiting for the food, in 15 minutes, they put the music to it. That's pretty darned impressive, I'd say.
1: The U.S. Treasury quietly released its official financial report for 2025. It appears by its own numbers, the U.S. government seems insolvent. It's reported that the Treasury shows about $6 trillion in assets and over $47 trillion in liabilities. Add it all up, and it looks like the U.S. owes more than $130 trillion it doesn't have. 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
2: From ABC News, I'm Stephanie Officer. Deal or no deal, it's not clear as President Trump offers another take on negotiations with Iran. ABC's Ian Pannell.
3: Having said a solution was largely negotiated over the weekend, President Trump, 24 hours later, advising negotiators to not rush into a deal. The president even writing on Truth Social that negotiations are proceeding nicely. It'll only be a great deal for all or no deal at all. Back to the battlefront and shooting, but bigger and stronger than ever before.
2: Meanwhile, the president says the shots fired outside the White House Saturday, yet another reason to fund his billion-dollar ballroom, a tune not everyone wants to dance to. ABC's Selena Wang.
4: That pushback is coming from even within the president's own party over his $1 billion request in taxpayer funds to build it. Now, the Justice Department is arguing that this ballroom is necessary for national security, describing Saturday's shooting as an attempted assassination of the president.
2: We have an update on one of the American missionaries treating people in Africa for Ebola. ABC's Faith Abube.
5: That American missionary Dr. Patrick LaRochelle still showing no signs of the virus after he was medically evacuated to Prague. He remains isolated in this biobox chamber, saying he's amazed to see medical teams who are still fighting the virus, quote, not flinch or draw back in the face of so much danger and chaos.
2: The near 30-year streak has been broken in a sweep like no other. The New York Knicks are in the NBA Finals for the first time since 1999 after beating Cleveland 130-93. ABC's Ryan Field at Cleveland's Rocket Arena.
6: They aren't just winning these games. They are demolishing these.

0: teams, and their chances of winning the finals went from 3% now all the way up to 25%. And if you've been watching this team, you got to feel like their chances are a whole lot better than that.
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0: And flash flood threats persist into Tuesday for a half dozen southern states.
1: Torrential rain around New York City saturating the ground, taking down trees onto cars and homes. In Tennessee, school officials in Williamson County are defending their decision to continue graduation ceremonies Thursday despite this deluge. Nearly 30 Boy Scouts from Northern Virginia on a canoe trip took refuge on a riverbank after some of them capsized. First responders got them and their parents out of the swollen river.
0: ABC's Gio Benitez. The 98th Scripps National Spelling Bee gets underway in Washington, D.C. Tuesday. The three-day contest features 247 spellers from all 50 states, D.C., three U.S. territories, and five other countries. Inter Miami confirms Lionel Messi has a left hamstring issue, but didn't offer any kind of timeline. Now, that could be an issue for defending World Cup champs Argentina, which is scheduled to open its training camp for this summer's tournament June 1st in Kansas City. Composer, leader, and saxophonist Sonny Rollins has died. Rollins' family announced his death on social media. The pioneering jazz artist has a career stretching back to the 1940s with a celebrated record library that includes A Night at the Village Vanguard, Way Out West, and his most famous, St. Thomas from Saxophone Colossus. Sonny Rollins was 95. I'm Stephanie Officer, ABC News.
2: 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A fine, an inconvenience, a little embarrassment. 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Suddenly, a ticket doesn't seem so bad. That ticket? That was nothing. Click it. Don't risk it. 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

That's Josh Turner all over me right here in Real Country. Well, I did something the other night that I don't think I've ever done before. My husband and I binged the entire series, The Burrows, in one night, 8 episodes. I'm not really proud to admit that, but it was pretty good. It's kind of like Stranger Things, but for an older generation.

0: 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And I've had a beautiful time. 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And I've had a beautiful time.
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0: Cody Johnson, your ACM Entertainer of the Year right there. I'm going to love you with Carrie Underwood. You know, Cody says that one of the big perks of being on the road and having some success is that you get your own bus, because he likes to take his family out on the road with him. And they've got two little girls and, of course, the baby, JC. He's, what, 6 months old now. He said, you know, when you go onto a lead singer's bus, you have an expectation of seeing some really cool things, but mainly you're going to see toys and diapers and just a mess in general.
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7: 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In north central Nebraska on the overnight, mostly cloudy with a low around 57. South wind 10 to 15 with gusts as high as 25. Tuesday will be mostly sunny with a high near 91. South wind 15 to 20, increasing in the afternoon. And on Tuesday night, partly cloudy with a low around 56. Southeast wind 15 to 20, decreasing after midnight. In south central South Dakota on the overnight, a slight chance of showers and thunderstorms. Otherwise, partly cloudy with a low around 62. East wind 13 to 18, becoming south after midnight. Winds could gust as high as 29. Tuesday will be sunny with a high near 92. South wind 18 to 23, increasing in the afternoon. And on Tuesday night, partly cloudy with a low around 61. Southeast wind 16 to 25.
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0: That's Chris Young with a song written by the late Brett James, The Man I Want to Be. Chris was in the studio recording his album, second album, I think it was, when he heard that one. And he said before it even got to the second verse, he knew he wanted to record it and he wanted to get it done before anybody else did. Keep it here. We're going to get to some Mel McDaniel and it looks like Riley Green coming up in minutes right here in Real Country.
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2: From ABC News, I'm Stephanie Officer. The risk of a catastrophic explosion known as a BLEVE, which stands for Boiling Liquid Expanding Vapor Explosion, is now over. But Orange County's interim fire chief TJ McGovern says the storage tank at GKN Aerospace is still at some risk. ABC's Alex Stone reporting from Cypress, California.
3: Evacuation orders remain in effect for the 50,000 residents living here in this 10-square-mile zone.
4: We have a threat for a fire / small explosion and a leak.
3: Until the threat is fully eliminated, firefighters say they're working around the clock to get people back into their homes.
4: We need the public to keep to those evacuation zones.
3: Orange County prosecutors announcing they're opening a criminal probe into how this happened.
2: Memorial Day services were held across the country Monday from Arlington National Cemetery to small communities in each state. Monday, particularly difficult for the families of the veterans most recently lost. Among them, Master Sergeant Nicola Moore. The Minnesota mother, wife, and daughter was killed in an Iranian drone attack in Kuwait March 1st. Her hometown of White Bear Lake, Minnesota, showing support. Nicole's mother, Deb Staffleen, spoke at the local VFW and American Legion.
5: I'm very proud of my daughter. I'm very proud of my family, the city of White Bear Lake. I just couldn't have asked for a better community to have surrounded us.
2: Master Sergeant Amore was among six U.S. service members killed in that attack. Well, this year's American Music Awards are in the books, with BTS taking the coveted Artist of the Year award. The ceremony, hosted by Queen Latifah, also saw big wins from Cat's Eye, and Billy Idol was honored with their Lifetime Achievement Award. There were also new categories, including Best Throwback Song, which the Black Eyed Peas won for their 16-year-old hit, Rock That Body. 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
2: A first for rideshare drivers.
8: Uber and Lyft drivers in Massachusetts have successfully organized, certifying the first rideshare workers union in the country. Governor Maura Healey says she hopes it helps drivers address the rising cost of living.
9: People are dealing with the cost of everything going up, and it's important that, you know, these workers, like other workers, get paid what they deserve.
8: Bargaining decisions will require majority approval from all members who've completed 100 rides or more in the last month. Mike Dubusky, ABC News.
2: More than 20 people were taken to the hospital in Tokyo after a suspect sprayed an unknown substance in a shopping

0: Kowalski, ABC News.
1: More than 20 people were taken to the hospital in Tokyo after a suspect sprayed an unknown substance in a shopping area. Colorado Springs firefighters came to the rescue of a baby red-tailed hawk that fell from its nest Sunday. Wildlife officials say the hawk's nest was on top of a four-story building. Firefighters used a ladder to bring it home. Its mother watched, like a hawk, the entire time. The summer travel season is officially underway, and with gas prices up more than 40% over last Memorial Day, families are looking for some good deals. Christian Klein, editor-in-chief of foodfamilytravel.com, suggests using hotel points and frequent flyer miles to help reduce costs.
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Lively Carrington with Don't, right here in Real Country. Hi there, I'm Tammy Lively. You know, Randy Owen wrote a book called Born Country, and he talks about writing this song. He said it took him 3 years to finish this song, and it's the one I always think of when I think of Alabama. Here's Mountain Music in Real Country.

0: That's Jordan Davis right here in Real Country. I'm Tammy. We've got a great mix of stuff on the way. Stick around. Going to do a little Blake Shelton. Looks like maybe some Lone Star and John Anderson all coming up.
1: 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Real Country.

0: Dolly Parton with Jolene right here in Real Country. Somebody on Reddit the other day asked, what was the best country music inspired dog name? And what do you think was number one? Yep, Jolene, number one by a mile. Some other popular names were Loretta, Winona, Whiskey, Miranda, Reba, Poncho, and of course, Waylon.
1: The U.S. Treasury quietly released its official financial report for 2025. It appears by its own numbers, the U.S. government seems insolvent. It's reported that the Treasury shows about $6 trillion in assets and over $47 trillion in liabilities. Add it all up, and it looks like the U.S. owes more than $130 trillion it doesn't have. 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
6: 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In north central Nebraska on the overnight, mostly cloudy with a low around 57. South wind 10 to 15 with gusts as high as 25. Tuesday will be mostly sunny with a high near 91. South wind 15 to 20, increasing in the afternoon. And on Tuesday night, partly cloudy with a low around 56. Southeast wind 15 to 20, decreasing after midnight. In south central South Dakota on the overnight, a slight chance of showers and thunderstorms. Otherwise, partly cloudy with a low around 62. East wind 13 to 18, becoming south after midnight. Winds could gust as high as 29. Tuesday will be sunny with a high near 92. South wind 18 to 23, increasing in the afternoon. And on Tuesday night, partly cloudy with a low around 61. Southeast wind 16 to 25.
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0: And women too. Thank you for the shout out, Ronnie. That's Brooks and Dunn, hardworking man, a song Ronnie Dunn wrote. How you doing? I'm Tammy Lively. We were watching a lot of racing over the weekend. Jordan Sparks, I think it was, sang the national anthem at the 500, but Craig Morgan was there for the Coca-Cola 600, did a great version of the anthem. We've got him coming up in minutes.
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2: 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It appears by its own numbers, the U.S. government seems insolvent. It's reported that the Treasury shows about $6 trillion in assets and over $47 trillion in liabilities. Add it all up, and it looks like the U.S. owes more than $130 trillion it doesn't have. 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
2: From ABC News, I'm Stephanie Officer. Deal or no deal, it's not clear as President Trump offers another take on negotiations with Iran. ABC's Ian Pannell.
3: The president repeatedly talking up a deal with Iran, but after weeks of war, an agreement between the U.S. and Iran appears as elusive as ever.
4: They're never going to have a nuclear weapon, and they know that. They know that.
3: But Iran again contradicting U.S. claims, saying many of the issues have been dealt with, but a signed agreement isn't imminent. And crucially, it's not discussing its nuclear program.
2: Heavy rain leading to flooding in many places put a damper on the holiday. There were even a few rescues this Memorial Day weekend. ABC's Gio Benitez.
5: Those record-breaking numbers of holiday travelers are making the long trip home after a weekend that for many was a washout from the rain-soaked Jersey Shore to the swamped drivers on Interstate 65 south of Birmingham. North of Corpus Christi, a flash flood emergency.
6: Yeah, give me the baby.
5: First responders racing to pluck a baby from a car that drove into floodwaters in Beeville, Texas.
6: I got the baby out.
5: Using their jacket to cover the child, everyone is okay.
2: New Jersey Governor Mikey Sherrill was denied entry today to Delaney Hall, the ICE detention facility in Newark. It's the scene of ongoing protests and a hunger strike. Many relatives scheduled to see their loved ones there today reportedly were also denied. Democratic New Jersey Congressman Rob Menendez Jr. at Delaney Hall earlier.
7: The reason they want to make this as hard as possible, they won't let the governor in, is because they don't want us to tell the stories of what's happening inside. Because when we tell the stories, everyone in New Jersey and people across the country realize this is not who we are as a country, but a reflection of who we are in this moment under the Trump administration.
2: The New York Knicks punched their tickets to the NBA Finals, beating the Cleveland Cavaliers badly on their home court, 130-93, making the Knicks the Eastern Conference champion. It's their first trip to the finals since 1999. You're listening to ABC News.
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2: Uber and Lyft drivers in Massachusetts have formed the first rideshare worker union in the country.
10: This is a historic day for the state, for the country. We have Lyft and Uber drivers being able to unionize. That means better pay, better wages for them, for their families. So it's a really good thing.
2: That is Governor Maura Healey. She also added that, quote, people are dealing with the cost of everything going up, and it's important that these workers, like other workers, get paid.

paid what they deserve, and that's what this is about. In a statement, Lyft says it's committed to engaging in good faith because, quote, Lyft does well when drivers do well. A heat wave in Europe is sending French Open fans to the sprinklers. Norway's Casper Ruud said he felt like a zombie during his set. For years, officials have focused on cleaning up the Hudson River, considered one of the largest Superfund sites in the country, thanks to two GE plants that

0: Boost. Brazil's government has committed $617 million to foster investment in the Amazon. Money will support sustainable tourism, improving infrastructure, and expanding economic activity based on natural resources. I'm Stephanie Officer, ABC News.
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Music from Tim McGraw, if you're reading this right here in Real Country. Good morning, I'm Tammy. If you remember, back in 92,

I'm Tammy. If you remember, back in 92, this song won the CMA Music Video of the Year Award. It's Alan Jackson with Midnight in Montgomery, right here in Real Country.

0: That's Jason Aldean. How far does a goodbye go right here in Real Country? I hope you're well. I'm Tammy Lively. We've got some great music on the way, including a little Ricky Skaggs for good measure. Stick around. He's coming up.
1: This is Real Country.

0: There's some Vern Gosden for you here in real country. Did you guys hear this report the other day? Very good news. The report found that litter across the United States has declined 34%. That's significant. Since 2020, they credit the decrease to education, better infrastructure, and increased public engagement. But it does look like our use of cardboard has really kind of ramped up a little bit, mainly because of online shopping. Researchers say a continued effort is needed as new forms of litter emerge.
1: Cashback is not available on gas in New Jersey and Wisconsin.
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3: 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In north central Nebraska on the overnight, mostly cloudy with a low around 57. South wind 10 to 15, with gusts as high as 25. Tuesday will be mostly sunny with a high near 91. South wind 15 to 20, increasing in the afternoon. And on Tuesday night, partly cloudy with a low around 56. Southeast wind 15 to 20, decreasing after midnight. In south central South Dakota on the overnight, a slight chance of showers and thunderstorms. Otherwise, partly cloudy with a low around 62. East wind 13 to 18, becoming south after midnight. Winds could gust as high as 29. Tuesday will be sunny with a high near 92. South wind 18 to 23, increasing in the afternoon. And on Tuesday night, partly cloudy with a low around 61. Southeast wind 16 to 25.
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0: Waylon Jennings right here in Real Country. Hi there, I'm Tammy. You know, everything is so expensive these days. This may not be a shock to you, but LendingTree has a new report out that says the average cost of raising a child in the United States is now more than $300,000 over 18 years. And of course, daycare continues to be the biggest expense for parents across the country.
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2: From ABC News, I'm Stephanie Officer. The risk of a catastrophic explosion known as a BLEVE, which stands for Boiling Liquid Expanding Vapor Explosion, is now over. But Orange County's interim fire chief TJ McGovern says the storage tank at GKN Aerospace is still at some risk. ABC's Alex Stone reporting from Cypress, California.
3: Evacuation orders remain in effect for the 50,000 residents living here in this 10-square-mile zone.
4: We have a threat for a fire / small explosion and a leak.
3: Until the threat is fully eliminated, firefighters say they're working around the clock to get people back into their homes.
4: We need the public to keep to those evacuation zones.
3: Orange County prosecutors announcing they're opening a criminal probe into how this happened.
2: Memorial Day services were held across the country Monday from Arlington National Cemetery to small communities in each state. Monday, particularly difficult for the families of the veterans most recently lost. Among them, Master Sergeant Nicola Moore. The Minnesota mother, wife, and daughter was killed in an Iranian drone attack in Kuwait March 1st. Her hometown of White Bear Lake, Minnesota, showing support. Nicole's mother, Deb Staffling, spoke at the local VFW and American Legion.
5: I'm very proud of my daughter. I'm very proud of my family, the city of White Bear Lake. I just couldn't have asked for a better community to have surrounded us.
2: Master Sergeant Amore was among six U.S. service members killed in that attack. Well, this year's American Music Awards are in the books, with BTS taking the coveted Artist of the Year award. The ceremony, hosted by Queen Latifah, also saw big wins from Cat's Eye, and Billy Idol was honored with their Lifetime Achievement Award. There were also new categories, including Best Throwback Song, which the Black Eyed Peas won for their 16-year-old hit, Rock That Body. 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
2: A first for rideshare drivers.
3: Uber and Lyft drivers in Massachusetts have successfully organized, certifying the first rideshare workers union in the country. Governor Maura Healey says she hopes it helps drivers address the rising cost of living.
4: People are dealing with the cost of everything going up, and it's important that, you know, these workers, like other workers, get paid what they deserve.
3: Bargaining decisions will require majority approval from all members who've completed 100 rides or more in the last month. Mike Dubusky, ABC News.
2: More than 20 people were taken to the hospital in Tokyo after a suspect sprayed an unknown substance in a shopping area. Colorado Springs firefighters came to the rescue of a baby red-tailed hawk that fell from its nest Sunday. Wildlife officials say the hawk's nest was on top of a four-story building. Firefighters used a ladder to bring it home. Its mother watched, like a hawk, the entire time. The summer travel season is officially underway, and with gas prices up more than 40% over last Memorial Day, families are looking for some good deals. Christian Klein, editor-in-chief of foodfamilytravel.com, suggests using hotel points and frequent flyer miles to help reduce costs.
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That's Reba McEntire right here in Real Country. Good morning, I'm Tammy Lively. This was his first top 10 hit back in the day. Alan Jackson, here in the real world in Real Country.

Blake Shelton gonna right here in Real Country. He was gonna go see his wife's Vegas show, and he finally did. He said he finally got a night off so he could head out to Vegas to see his wife's Sphere debut. She's out there with her former band, No Doubt, for some concerts at the Sphere. I hear it's pretty darn cool. Haven't been out there yet, but I hear it is really, really cool. Keep it here. We've got more of your favorites coming up in Real Country.

stairs to meet the day. I'd smoke my mind the night before with cigarettes and songs I'd been picking

0: That's George Burge right here in Real Country. Well, there's a new Star Wars movie out, and it didn't really light up the box office like folks thought it would. According to studio estimates, they say that Star Wars, The Mandalorian, and Grogu made about $82 million in ticket sales. So that's a lot less than they were hoping for. I'm looking forward to Toy Story 5. That's coming out in a couple of weeks, and I'm so excited.
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0: Barbara Mandrell with Crackers right here in Real Country. I'm Tammy Lively, and I know we're just coming off of a three-day weekend, but that may be as close to a vacation as a lot of us are going to get this year. 4 in 10 Americans are not going to be taking a single trip this summer. They're saying that high gas prices and just the cost of everything these days is the reason why.
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2: From ABC News. I'm Sherry Preston. New American strikes on Iran. The Pentagon launching what it's calling self-defense attacks on missile launch sites and boats placing mines. Hours afterwards, Secretary of State Marco Rubio talking about the potential peace deal.
3: It's either going to be a good deal or there isn't going to be one.
2: More from ABC's Ian Pannell.
4: A senior U.S. official telling ABC News a potential interim agreement would see the reopening of the Strait of Hormuz, a lifting of the U.S. blockade, and a commitment from the Iranians to negotiate the removal of their stockpile of highly enriched uranium.
2: New hopes around that chemical tank in Southern California that had been in danger of exploding, forcing thousands of evacuations.
5: I'm very, very optimistic moving forward that we're going to continue with the success, that everything is stabilizing, and we're going to get them home as soon as possible.
2: Orange County Fire Chief Craig Covey says the risk of a large explosion is now off the table. Republicans in Texas deciding today who they want to represent them in the Senate. Incumbent John Cornyn facing off against State Attorney General Ken Paxton. He's the pick of President Trump. Here's ABC News Deputy Political Director Ben Siegel.
6: Ken Paxton is someone who has a very loyal, vocal following in Texas Republican politics, and he has no shortage of controversies in his past. He was accused of adultery by his wife, who filed for divorce on biblical grounds. He was indicted on charges of security fraud several years ago, charges that were later dismissed.
2: Dangerous rain across parts of the South. Here's ABC meteorologist Jeff Smith.
7: We're targeting areas from southern Louisiana all the way up to eastern parts of Tennessee with a flood watch in effect. This includes Hattiesburg, Mississippi, which at this hour is under a flash flood emergency, a particularly dangerous situation there with multiple rounds of showers and thunderstorms kind of moving over the same locations.
2: New York Knicks pouring it on, finishing up their sweep of the Cleveland Cavaliers and making it to the NBA Finals for the first time since 1999. 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
2: New warnings about the Ebola outbreak in Africa. The International Rescue Committee now says it could become the deadliest in history. And the World Health Organization says the epidemic is outpacing the response.
10: The director general saying despite a scramble to curb the spread, quote, the epidemic is outpacing us. Doctors suspect more than 900 people have already been infected. At least 10 African nations bordering the Democratic Republic of the Congo warned they now have an elevated transmission risk.
2: That's ABC's Faith Abube. The paraglider who managed to land safely after her parachute was hit and shredded by a small plane in the Austrian Alps is now speaking out. The woman named Sabrina managed to deploy a backup chute and suffered only minor injuries. Here's ABC's Hannah Patah.
11: The experienced 44-year-old paraglider now responding to comments and criticism, saying I wasn't anywhere I wasn't allowed to be. As a paraglider, you cannot evade a light aircraft. And saying of the pilot who hit her, as a powered aircraft, he is the one required to give way. She said pilots

0: The area should be more focused and be on the lookout for paragliders, while acknowledging paragliders can often be difficult to spot, even though we are brightly colored.
1: The plane's pilot says he didn't see her until it was just too late. Rescue crews on Mount Hood have now managed to free a man who got trapped under a car-sized boulder. It rolled down a hill in a rock slide. They had to bring in special equipment to move the 16,000-pound rock. I'm Sherry Preston, ABC News.
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0: Chicago and Nebraska. Central South Dakota and Nebraska sports and weather. A 7-day forecast. 4 radar maps. Plenty with the Central South Dakota news. The mailbag. 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
1: If you want to know what's happening in Central South Dakota and Nebraska, 1260 AM is the right channel on the dial. 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

That's music from Tim McGraw, Where the Green Grass Grows, right here in Real Country. Hi there, I'm Tammy Lively. Thanks for joining me. Got some George Strait for you now. You Look So Good in Love, right here in Real Country.

Darling, I've wasted a lot of years not seeing the real you. But tonight your beauty is shining through. And I never took the time to let you know. So before he takes you away, please let me say.

Taking a Back Road, music there from Rodney Atkins. Hi, I'm Tammy Lively. We've got some great music on the way. We're going to get to some Garth Brooks before too long, Craig Morgan, even Mark Chestnut. He's coming up next.

From the South Dakota Hall of Fame in Chamberlain to the Pioneer Auto Museum in Murdo, this is local AM radio for South Dakota and Nebraska. Country 1260.

0: Let your boys be country. Jason Aldean, Let Your Boys Be Country, right here in Real Country. And your girls, too. Because let me tell you, this country girl spent the biggest part of the day yesterday trying to keep a squirrel off my new bird feeders. I found a baffle that'll fit on the post, though. It's coming today. I got you, Mr. Squirrel.
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7: 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In north central Nebraska on the overnight, mostly cloudy with a low around 57. South wind 10 to 15 with gusts as high as 25. Tuesday will be mostly sunny with a high near 91. South wind 15 to 20, increasing in the afternoon. And on Tuesday night, partly cloudy with a low around 56. Southeast wind 15 to 20, decreasing after midnight. In south central South Dakota on the overnight,

0: slight chance of showers and thunderstorms. Otherwise, partly cloudy with a low around 62. East wind 13 to 18, becoming south after midnight. Winds could gust as high as 29. Tuesday will be sunny with a high near 92. South wind 18 to 23, increasing in the afternoon. And on Tuesday night, partly cloudy with a low around 61. Southeast wind 16 to 25.
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0: That's Dierks Bentley getting a little sideways right here in Real Country. I think I got sideways with my diet over the Memorial Day weekend. I ate a lot of potato salad. I'm coming clean. There's a little bit left, too. I think I'll have that for breakfast when I get home. Have a great day, everybody. I will see you back here same time tomorrow. Remember, when you are out and about, to be kind to one another, because we just never know what other folks are going through.
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2: From ABC News, I'm Sherry Preston. Secretary of State Marco Rubio telling reporters overnight that as soon as an agreement with Iran is reached, the Strait of Hormuz will reopen.
3: It's going to take a couple days to settle on, even down to the disagreements over a word, sentence. So we'll have to work through that.
2: The U.S. military, meantime, carrying out what it says were self-defense strikes in southern Iran, including on missile launcher sites and on boats placing mines. In western Lebanon, an Israeli strike on a village has left a dozen people dead. Republicans in Texas are voting today in a runoff for the primary that will determine which Republican faces off against Democrat James Tallarico for Senate this November. Here's ABC News Deputy Political Director Ben Siegel.
4: President Trump weighed in the runoff here, endorsed Ken Paxton, who is running a primary challenge against Senator John Cornyn, a four-term veteran of the Senate. Someone from the George Bush wing of the party predates this Donald Trump moment of the Republican Party. And it's just sort of this new test of what the Republican Party is, who is a Republican in this last phase of the Trump administration, of President Trump's two terms in office.
2: That evacuation zone around the failing chemical tank in Southern California is shrinking after officials in Orange County said the worst case scenario of a catastrophic explosion has been averted.
5: This would have been a huge chemical explosion, and it would have set off likely other chemical explosions from other tanks that are around it.
2: Wow.
5: And at other properties around the aerospace manufacturing center. So, yeah, this would have been a big deal. So they cleared out 10 square miles all around the area. At the peak, there were 50,000 people who were told they had to evacuate.
2: ABC's Alex Stone in Los Angeles. In New York,
6: it's time to party like it's 1999. No truer words have ever been spoken.
2: ESPN's Ryan Field as the New York Knicks head back to the finals for the first time since 1999 after beating the Cavs. You're listening to ABC News.
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2: Memorial Day services held across the country on Monday, including in White Bear Lake, Minnesota, where Master Sergeant Nicole Ammer was from. She was killed in Kuwait on March 1st in an Iranian drone attack. This is her mother, Deb Safsline.
9: I think everybody who serves for their country, and they do expect to come home. So it's very difficult. It's very sad.
2: Ammer was one of six U.S. service members who were killed in that attack. A plea from Pope Leo, do not forget about humanity in the age of technology.
10: In his first ever papal encyclical, the Pope recognizing AI's power to heal, connect and educate, but underlining the need to protect human dignity in an age when technology threatens to replace so many jobs and change the way we live.
11: Artificial intelligence now demands to be disarmed, freed from logics that turn it into an instrument of domination, exclusion, and death.
10: The Pope joined on stage by Chris Olar, co-founder of AI company Anthropic, who has been calling for the same regulations for years.
2: It's ABC's Tom Sophie Burridge at the Foreign Desk. Google could be facing a fine in Europe of hundreds of millions of dollars. A German newspaper reporting the EU is preparing its largest fine ever for Google breaking rules in the Digital Markets Act. And Ferrari has unveiled its first all-electric car. The four-door Luce was developed with the help of iPhone designer Joni Ive and will go on sale later this year. Sherry Preston, ABC News.
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1: 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Central South Dakota and Nebraska sports and weather, a 7-day forecast, 4 radar maps, plenty with the Central South Dakota news, the mailbag, agriculture information. 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
1: Real Country with Lainey Wilson, Somewhere Over Laredo. Congratulations to Vince Gill. He's going to get the Kris Kristofferson Lifetime Achievement Award from the Nashville Songwriters Association. Their 9th annual awards are happening September 22nd in Nashville. And boy, I mean, Kris Kristofferson, a legendary singer-songwriter, and Vince Gill is going to be honored with an award in his name.
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A double-clutching weasel like me can hardly ever get a girl to look at him that away. Like the girl

0: Do-do-do-do-do. Del Reeves on Real Country. We're about a week and a half away from the CMA Fest in Nashville. Billboard Country Live has set the full lineup for their June 4th and 5th event at Category 10 in Nashville. 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Tucker Wetmore, Chase Rice, Drew Baldridge, the band Perry, and others all taking the stage over the course of that two-day event. 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
4: 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In north central Nebraska on the overnight, mostly cloudy with a low around 57. South wind 10 to 15 with gusts as high as 25. Tuesday will be mostly sunny with a high near 91. South wind 15 to 20, increasing in the afternoon. And on Tuesday night, partly cloudy with a low around 56. Southeast wind 15 to 20, decreasing after midnight. In south central South Dakota on the overnight, a slight chance of showers and thunderstorms. Otherwise, partly cloudy with a low around 62. East wind 13 to 18, becoming south after midnight. Winds could gust as high as 29. Tuesday will be sunny with a high near 92. South wind 18 to 23, increasing in the afternoon. And on Tuesday night, partly cloudy with a low around 61. Southeast wind 16 to 25.
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0: somebody's knocking. Are you going to let them in? Terry Gibbs, Real Country. And we have more music coming up. We'll start another hour of music with Alan Jackson next.
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2: From ABC News, Sherry Preston. Another test of the president's primary poll coming today in the state of Texas. Longtime Senator John Cornyn facing off against State Attorney General Ken Paxton in the GOP runoff for Cornyn's seat. ABC News Deputy Political Director Ben Siegel with more on President Trump's endorsement of Paxton.
3: The president cares deeply about his endorsement and the power it has in Republican politics. We saw this last week where he and his allies handpicked somebody to run against a critic of his, Thomas Massie, and really destroyed Massie, ended his political career. So we understand that private polling that Republicans have seen has shown Paxton pulling ahead. This is something that was probably not lost on the president.
2: The winner will face Democrat James Tallarico in November. U.S. forces launching new strikes against Iran, even as some, including President Trump, indicate a peace deal could be close.
4: They're never going to have a nuclear weapon, and they know that. They know that.
5: But Iran again contradicting U.S. claims, saying many of the issues have been dealt with, but a signed agreement isn't imminent. And crucially, it's not discussing its nuclear program.
2: ABC's Ian Panel in Tel Aviv. It was a wet, soggy Memorial Day weekend in much of the eastern half of the country. For those in the south today, it could be more of the same, says ABC meteorologist Jeff Smith.
6: Multiple rounds of heavy showers and thunderstorms over portions of the deep south during the day today. Elevated flash flood risk, a level 2 out of 4 threat there. From New Orleans all the way up to the southern half of Alabama, including parts of the Florida Panhandle and southern Mississippi. Also a pretty large chunk of Texas. We're talking about San Antonio, Austin, all the way up to Lubbock. The chance of flash flooding pretty elevated.
2: Thousands allowed back in their homes in Orange County, California. The threat of a massive chemical explosion at a holding tank has been averted. 4 people, 2 children, a bus driver, and a chaperone all killed in a collision between a train and a school bus in northern Belgium. Several other people on board were hurt. This is ABC News.
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0: It's off to the NBA Finals for the New York Knicks, who beat the Cavs in Cleveland last night.
1: It's time to party like it's 1999. No truer words have ever been spoken, and yet it feels like it's been even longer than that since the Knicks were on this huge stage. They finally punched their ticket to the NBA Finals, and they do so with an exclamation point, crushing the Cavs by 37 points to move on to the NBA's championship round.
0: That's WABC Sports reporter Ryan Field. Head of the World Health Organization warning that the Ebola outbreak in Central Africa will get worse before it gets better. More than 900 suspected cases and 220 deaths believed linked to the virus. Here's ABC News medical correspondent Dr. Darian Sutton.
2: Right now we are dealing with an even more vulnerable population and community with the disease that is spreading faster than what many health officials can keep up with. And a signal to this is the test positivity rate. The amount of tests that are coming back positive is significantly high. And when you see that as a public health official, the main concern that they have is they're not catching enough cases.
0: The White House is warning the Congolese soccer team members they must stay away from their home country or risk not being allowed into the United States for the World Cup. At the age of 95, saxophone great Sonny Rollins has died. Got his first sax at age 7 and alto, went on to play tenor, said playing felt like nothing else to him ever in his life. Sherry Preston, ABC News.
3: You think a ticket for not wearing your seatbelt is the worst that could happen? A fine, an inconvenience, a little embarrassment, but then comes the crash. There are injuries, a hospital bed, the long road to recovery, the moments you'll miss. Suddenly, a ticket doesn't seem so bad. That ticket? That was nothing. Click it. Don't risk it. 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

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Thanks for joining me this morning in Todd County. Here's George Strait.

0: 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Well, I tell you what, it's pretty simple. 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And you will be in business. We get you going on a Tuesday morning right here at 1260.
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0: 60 Real Country for South Dakota and Nebraska. It is Tuesday morning. Well, I want to tell you about the Diamond Room in Sioux Falls. Folks, they are your jewelry store. When you're serious about the best, that is 3501 West 57th Street, the Diamond Room in Sioux Falls. You know, we're kind of without a jewelry store in Central South Dakota. So the next time you're in Sioux Falls, get on in to the Diamond Room. They're on West 57th Street, Sioux Falls. 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
2: Good Tuesday morning, Derek Beck with your Ag Network. After the Memorial Day holiday yesterday, it's the unofficial start of summer, which means if you're not done planting yet, hopefully the end is near. A few showers in southern Minnesota, northern Iowa this morning, 70 in Windham, 68 in Sioux Center, and 70 in Pierce, South Dakota. 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Overnight markets, July corn down 3 cents to 4.60. July soybeans fall 6 and a quarter to 11.90. July bean oil off 0.27 at 73.71. And July soybean meal at 329.8. Overnight, that's in the red 2.1. Wheat futures down overnight with Chicago 4 cents lower overnight to 642. July Minneapolis 2 cents down at 686. And July Kansas City trading at 681 overnight off 0.75 cents. Cattle futures going to be looking for a bump this week. August, July cattle closed last Friday up a quarter at 239. August feeders had closed down 667 Friday at 349. And Friday's July lean hogs closed up 37 cents at 100 bucks even. Dow, S&P, and NASDAQ all traded higher overnight. Crude oil dropped to $92 a barrel. Gold and silver both traded higher overnight.
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0: Country 1260, real country for South Dakota and Nebraska. It is Tuesday morning. Hey, I want to remind you, get yourself slicked up. Get a haircut here today or this week at the Barber Shop with Ethan Ernest, 830 to 430, 334 Monroe Street in Winter. Yes, indeed, Ethan can take care of you at the Barber Shop right here in Winter. And we, of course, can take care of you, too. As always, right here, 1260 in the morning.
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2: 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I'll continue fighting for common sense policies that protect our communities and support the people who serve them. 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Yeah.

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4: Anna Rita with Ag Risk Policy Center at North Dakota State University tells Brownfield sugar imports in the U.S. have been operating under a system designed more than three decades ago.
5: In 1994, there was, with the WTO, they set up a two-tiered system. One where you have lower tariffs in quota and you have a much higher over quota rate. And that was about 15.36 cents per pound. That over quota rate was intended to be prohibitive. And inflation, particularly over the past 5 years, has been very, very high, as we all know. That has eroded the protective value of that tariff. We have had the prices themselves be very, very weak, below break-even prices for our sugar beet producers, and this has really hurt the industry.
4: American Sugar Beet Growers Association President Clint Hagen is a fifth-generation farmer from Michigan.
8: We used to be able to grow an acre of sugar beets for, say, $900 an acre, $1,000 an acre, and that's just skyrocketed. We're in that $1,500 an acre range now. The face of agriculture right now, and it doesn't matter if you're in sugar beets, our edible beans, or wheat, obviously it's the input side of things, especially now when things are really becoming just that much more volatile for us.
4: Hagen tells Brownfield several sugar processors have shuttered in recent years, and some growers are cutting back on planted acres this season.
8: Every sugar beet grown across the country is part of a cooperative. So the farmers own the factories. They own right from the seed all the way until that sugar's in the bag. We're picking up all those added costs on the farm, but we're also picking up all those added costs in our factories. So between labor and fuel and everything that goes into extracting

0: eating that sugar. We're getting hit twice on this thing as a sugar beet industry, and it's really been devastating.
1: Arita says two-tiered imports reached record levels in 2024, and that trend is likely to continue without action.
2: We can likely see that surge even higher than what they already are now. Congress, both bipartisan, have raised these concerns, and they are calling for what they call a Section 301 action by the U.S. Trade Representative. It would entail an investigation into unfair trade practices, and they want to do this investigation on other sugar-producing countries to look at whether that their unfair trade practices are hurting our sector.
1: He says out-of-quota sugar imports have jumped 700% since 2018. I'm Nicole Haslip with Brownfield.
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2: From ABC News. Sherry Preston, the polls in Texas opening this hour in another test of President Trump's role as kingmaker. Trump-backed challenger Ken Paxton facing longtime incumbent John Cornyn for court and Senate seat in a runoff. In Dallas, here's ABC's Jim Ryan.
3: In the final round of campaign ads, current Texas Attorney General Ken Paxton has highlighted President Trump's support.
4: Trump gives his complete and total endorsement to America First patriot Ken Paxton.
3: But the incumbent isn't giving up on MAGA voters.
5: Senator John Cornyn has a proven record of supporting President Trump's agenda. Senator Cornyn
3: has heavily outspent Paxton to get to today's runoff. Paxton hopes that's outweighed by Trump's latest post on X, in which the president said Cornyn has been, quote, very disloyal. Loyal to me. Jim Ryan, ABC News in Dallas-Fort Worth.
2: The U.S. military hitting Iranian missile sites and what it says are mine-laying ships in the Strait of Hormuz just as the Iranians arrive in Qatar for peace talks. ABC senior political correspondent Rachel Scott has more from the White House.
6: The president sending several mixed messages after insisting that Iran must turn over its stockpile of enriched uranium to the U.S. The president now says the country can do that, or preferably the U.S. can destroy it in Iran or at another agreed upon location. But that's still a major sticking point, and Iran has not publicly agreed to that.
2: A deadly bus train crash in Belgium, leaving four people dead, including two kids.
7: The country's interior minister is calling this a tragic accident. Authorities telling ABC News that four were killed, two children, the bus driver, and a chaperone. Seven children were on the bus when it collided with the train just after 8 a.m. local time. And local media is reporting the bus was on its way to a special education school.
2: ABC's Maggie Rulli at the foreign desk. The Deep South bracing for another round of heavy rain and thunderstorms today following damaging storms over the weekend. Thousands returning home in Orange County, California as the threat of a massive chemical explosion abates. 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
2: Six men allegedly connected to a series of burglaries at star athletes' homes, including the homes of Travis Kelce and Patrick Mahomes, now under arrest in South America.
12: Back in 2024, the Chiefs were just minutes into a game when the thieves broke into Kelce's home and stole jewelry, watches, cash, and other luxury merchandise. Hours earlier, a burglary was reported at Mahomes' home. And the following month, authorities say the same crew targeted the home of Milwaukee Bucks player Bobby Portis during a game.
2: ABC's Hannah Patah. New Jersey Democrats expressing new concern about an ICE detention facility in Newark.

0: York, where a hunger strike is now underway.
1: While attempting to tour the Delaney Hall Migrant Detention Facility in Newark, New Jersey Governor Mikey Sherrill says,
2: "We've been working with ICE to get into the facility. I was just denied that."
1: Senator Andy Kim visited Delaney Hall over the weekend, speaking with those inside.
3: "You know, there is a woman that was pregnant that says she's not getting full OBGYN care. There's a woman that had a miscarriage that said that she did not get the care that she needed."
1: Delaney Hall is private run with about 300 detainees. Mike Dubusky, ABC News.
0: Remember the K-Boys in Thailand? Well, another search is now underway for seven villagers trapped inside a flooded cave in the East Asian country of Laos. They had been looking for gold when heavy rain flooded the exit to the cave. Some of the same rescuers who helped in Thailand are said to be helping in Laos as well. I'm Sherry Preston, ABC News.
4: You think a ticket for not wearing your seatbelt is the worst that could happen? A fine, an inconvenience, a little embarrassment, but then comes the crash. There are injuries, a hospital bed, the long road to recovery, the moments you'll miss. Suddenly, a ticket doesn't seem so bad. That ticket? That was nothing. Click it. Don't risk it. 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
5: Good morning, everyone. It's 7:05 and time for the news, being brought to you by your local Fidelity agency with 11 locations throughout South Central South Dakota. Seeing a little bit of rainfall in our neck of the woods here this morning. Chamberlain gets some light rainfall here this morning. Chris Phillips says just a trace near Chamberlain or in Chamberlain here today. A little bit of light rain showing up. Tripp County, Gregory County, Lyman, Brule County, maybe Charles Mix this morning as well. High near 95 degrees in central South Dakota. Tomorrow's high 91, 89 for you on Thursday, about 86 on Friday and 82 on Saturday. There are chances of rainfall later on this week. 69 degrees here at 1260. The Platte Chamber of Commerce is gearing up for their annual citywide rummage sales June 5th and 6th. Brittany Varick tells us more.
6: Yes, we have the Platte Citywide Rummages Friday, June 5th and Saturday, June 6th. We, of course, have some suggested times for those, but people are sure welcome to run them from whatever time frames they would like. But if you are looking to get your rummage seasoning still moving through the month of June, come out to Platte that first weekend in June, the 5th and 6th. Rummages will be Friday afternoon and evening and then Saturday throughout the day. So come snag some goodies, and, you know, if once you're done with that, you can always

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4: There was a great turnout in Colom on Sunday for the Friends of Brian Schrader benefit. Sunny Bruin recaps.
5: We had a great day. We had a beanbag tournament. We had food trucks, Nana's Kitchen and 605 Treats from Winter and Smoke and Stokes from Parkston. We had a bounce house. We had the Red Thunder Band. We ran out of the Colom Legion and the Frontier Bar, and they were so gracious in letting us set up and go back and forth and shut down Main Street. So it was just a wonderful day. We just couldn't do it without everybody's help. We want to thank the Colom Legion, the Frontier Bar, Nana's Kitchen and 605 Treats, Smoke and Stokes, the City of Colom, Riley and Cheyenne Sons, Marty and Marty Peterson, Jeff Gregg and Kathy Turgeon, the auctioneers, Dion Rowe and Carrie Kyle, and anyone else I'm sure I'm missing. Vicki Condon from Modern Woodman also did a matching funds. And we want to say thank you to KWIR and the Winter Advocate for helping us get the word out.
4: That again was Sunny Bruin. The Winter Area Chamber of Commerce is gearing up for Barbecue Pit Row that happens on Saturday, July 18th. Executive Director for the Chamber, Mike Scott, gives us the details.
6: We have changed our date of our event this year to July 18th. It's a little earlier than it has been in the past. We're trying to work around schedules. But yes, we got a lot of exciting things going on. It's Barbecue Pit Row and then also our Frontier Motors Car Show going on that day on the 18th. And we have three different options for people to grill. We have our main three meat competition. Basically is pork butt, ribs, and brisket, and that's for our major championship. We'll have our overall winners on that. That's what we've done for many years, and last year we started a rib only. So if you're somebody that doesn't want, that maybe just new in the grill or don't want to spend all time, all day, come down and do ribs, and we got a really cool trophy again for that, for our rib only people. And so we're trying to get as many people involved in this grilling as we can. And of course we can't forget about our kids' queue. And that's for our younger kids under 14 years old. We got two different categories, and it's been a really fun event to see the kids come down and grill. So really exciting things on the grilling side. And of course, don't forget, we will have our cornhole tournament again this year. And we've got a band coming in to play during that time period. And then of course we'll have our tasting afterwards. And then between that and the car show, should be a great day.
4: Mike says to get signed up as soon as you can. The sooner, the better for the chamber.
6: Absolutely. And I know we're resending stuff out. So if you have any interest, please help us out in the planning stages and get your team signed up sooner. It helps us in getting our meat all purchased. And so if you got questions, contact the chamber. You can also go to our website, wintersdchamber.org. And you can go to our events on our barbecue, and you can actually get your applications there. Or, like I said, stop in the office or give me a call. This has been a longstanding event. We want to make sure we keep it going. So help us out. Get your teams together. And we look forward to July 18th. It'll be here before we know it.
4: That, again, was Mike Scott, Executive Director with the Winter Area Chamber of Commerce. Central South Dakota CASA will be hosting an event at Drifters Event Center in Fort Pierre, May 28th, from 5:30 to 8 p.m. Julie Hand previews.
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1: That, again, was Julie Hand. The South Dakota CEO East Women's Business Center will be hosting a Building Momentum Women in Business event at Cedar Shore in Ocoma on June 25th. Sadie Sweer explains.
2: Please mark your calendars for June 25th. We'll be having our fourth Building Momentum Conference. And once again, this is really geared towards women and small business owners. And we'll be having it in Ocoma, but we'll be focusing on that Chamberlain, Ocoma area. And this will be an all-day event starting in the morning and going into the mid-afternoon. Keynote speakers, panelists, and we'll also be having a vendor small business showcase. So you can come for networking, inspiration, and some great tactile small business knowledge and information. So once again, you can buy tickets online, but make sure to mark your calendar for June 25th.
1: That again was Sadie Sweer with the South Dakota CEO East Women's Business Center. American Island Days will happen at the American Creek Campground in Chamberlain on June 6th. Christy Graves gives us the details.
3: Yeah, we've got a lot of new events coming up this year. We've got an adult slushy bar, also the Cub Power Summer Smash Bench and Pull Competition. We're going to have some rope making baskets. It's going to be sponsored by the library here. 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New caricature drawings this year. And then, of course, we're going to continue with the free inflatables, all of our food and craft vendors, the beer garden. We've got the beer stein holding, also the Hammerschlagen contest, and then we're going to top the night off with the poker run. Quite a bit of live free music this year, so that's something to look forward to for all ages. Running from noon to 3 on the Mighty Mo Car Show. Also, that day from noon to 4, we're going to have free National Guard boat rides, and that's sponsored by the South Dakota National Guard.
1: That, again, was Christy Graves. For KWIR News, I'm Leslie Schramm. In-

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0: 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But no matter how careful you are, sometimes things happen.
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3: 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And what?
4: This is Ruth. 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I'm always moving stuff around and have to search to find things. It's kind of like a game. 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

0: Funeral services for 95-year-old Betty J. Karsten of Kimball will be today at St. Margaret's Catholic Church at Kimball. Visitation will begin at 5 p.m. Celebration of life for 56-year-old Mark Everett Lindquist will be Sunday at 5 p.m. at Prairie View Gospel Barn in Gregory. Visitation will be 1 hour prior to the celebration of life. Those are the funeral announcements this morning. They are brought to you this morning by the Hobby Shop in Winter. It's 7:18 as we get you going on this Tuesday morning that may just seem like a Monday to some of you out there, but hey, we got club baseball to look forward to here this morning, Chris.
1: Coming up here in a few hours, we got a 10 a.m. first pitch for Platte, Geddes, and Clark area. We had a lot of upsets yesterday on day number one, one of them being Platte Geddes beating Vermilion 4-3. In case you missed our coverage, Platte Geddes was down for a good majority of that game. They scored four times in the sixth inning. Huge two RBI single by Hayes DeVries that gave them the go-ahead run there, Scotty.
0: All right, so Platte Geddes plays at 10 o'clock this morning, Chris.
1: They get the Dinosaurs of Clark area. They upset top-seeded West Central. That was a big eye-opening game to start off day one yesterday. A lot of upsets.
0: 8-1 matchup, right?
1: Yeah, that was the 8-1 matchup. Winter Cologne didn't feel like a 2-7 seed matchup. Madison, Winter Cologne, they were exchanging leads a couple times last night. But Madison wins it, walk-off fashion, 3-2 over Winter Cologne. But great game by Austin Calhoun's team last night.
0: All right, so let's talk about today's matchups, Chris.
1: So we have Platte Geddes and Clark area. Winner this game. If you win that game, you go to the championship game that'll start right at about 3 o'clock here for this afternoon. You got Platte Geddes, Clark at 10, and then it's Dakota Valley, Madison right at about 12:30 before the championship game puts a bow on the season coming up here at 3 o'clock. So if Platte Geddes wins, we'll join you again in 3 o'clock hour for updates, too.
0: Yeah, 10 a.m. right here, 1260, Chris.
1: Yep, 10 a.m. coming up here this morning, Platte Geddes Clark, and then Dakota Valley, Madison. Kind of a busy day because we have SODAC 16 softball, double A, the A's, and the B's all across the state. So you look at the top seed in the A's, you got Madison for the Class A side of things, double A, Jefferson's the top seed, and then in Class B, I got some really good matchups there, too. So Castle was the top seed for Class B SODAC 6.
0: Yeah, who are we going to visit with this morning, Chris?
1: Yeah, we're going to talk to Justin Nelson, Winter Purple League baseball coach. He will join us. We're going to get people pumped up for state track and field because it starts this Thursday at Howardwood Field. It goes into the day Saturday. We're going to talk to Chamberlain coach Renee Rowland. And we also got state golf that starts Monday. We're going to get familiar with that Brookings course with Jones County coach Bruce Bernard as well.
0: Yeah, we got busy times. This next 10 days is going to be a busy 10 days before we hand off to June. We got pools going to be opening here on June 1st as well, Chris.
1: June 1st for a lot of our pool representatives going to be joining us starting here today. So people curious about when swim lessons are, who the lifeguards are, we'll talk about all that as well.
0: Yeah, all that coming up here at 1260. Well, we got a little bit of light rain shower activity. Nothing major. A tiny little bit, Tripp County and Gregory County and maybe Lyman Brule, but not much. It's going to be another steamy, warm one today, Chris.
1: Looks like a high of 95. That chance of precip will really go down for at least a few days. Later this week, maybe a little bit of a chance of precip.
0: Yeah, there are chances beginning primarily, on Friday, the way it looks? Friday, Saturday, Sunday, chances of rain. Keep our fingers crossed. Your forecast on this Tuesday morning brought to you by Cherry Todd Electric, your Touchdown Electric Cooperative, serving Cherry Todd and Millette counties with a high today of 94 in north central Nebraska, about 95 today in central South Dakota. Yes, 95. It's still May, boys and girls, May 26th and 95. A little bit breezy for you today. Clear and breezy, 62 tonight. And then a high of 91 on Wednesday. Breezy as well. Thursday's high at 89. Central South Dakota off and running with 74 this morning at Pier. Welcome to summer. 71 in Chamberlain. Ainsworth at 65. Valentine, 64. Gregory at 68. So Aberdeen this morning at 63. Rapid City at 59, Sioux Falls at 67, at 70 degrees, right here at 1260. Waylon is on the way, 722 on your Tuesday morning.
2: Yes, I'm a fan of keeping morning simple, a fan of cheap breakfast, a fan of starting the day right, and that's why I'm a fan of McDonald's, because I can grab a

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0: Thanks for joining us in Tripp and Gregory Counties this morning. This is Shram and Dusky on Country 1260 in the morning. 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
3: 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As I said, I've got one other piece that fits into Memorial Weekend, Memorial Day. On June 21st, 2006, in the Nuristan province of Afghanistan, Staff Sergeant Jarrett Mani's 16-man patrol came under fire. One of his men was wounded and fell over a ridge into what the soldiers described as a death zone. Despite an intense firefight, he tried three times to save the soldier. On his third try, Jared was killed. He was posthumously awarded America's highest honor for heroism, the Medal of Honor. Paul Monty started an organization in his son's memory called Operation Flag for Vets. The volunteers recently planted 57,000 flags at the Massachusetts National Cemetery. Paul drives Jarrett's pickup truck, the military decals still on it. He explained, "It's got his DNA all over it. I love driving it because it reminds me of him, though I don't need the truck to remind me of him. I think about him every hour of every day." A Nashville songwriter heard this story and turned it into a song that country singer Lee Bruce recorded, "I Drive Your Truck." It earned the Song of the Year honors in 2013.

0: Country Music Awards. Make sure you check it out.
1: So language that we share is, of course, English language is kind of weird sometimes about meanings and spelling.
0: Okay. Yes.
1: So some examples of that today on the good stuff. The bandage was wound around the wound. Okay.
0: Yep.
1: The farm was used to produce produce. The dump was so full that it had to refuse more refuse. We must polish the Polish furniture. He could lead if he would get the lead out. The soldier decided to desert his dessert in the desert. Since there's no time like the present, he thought it was time to present the present. When shot at, the dove dove into the bushes. I did not object to the object. The insurance was invalid for the invalid. There was a row among the oarsmen about how to row. They were too close to the door to close it. The buck does funny things when the does are present. A seamstress and a sewer fell down into a sewer line. To help with planting, the farmer taught his sow to sow. The wind was too strong to wind the sail. After a number of injections, my jaw got number. Upon seeing the tear in the painting, I shed a tear. I had to subject the subject to a series of tests. So there you go. Some interesting things about the English language of how we use our words.
0: No, I'm just confused.
1: Yeah, me too. And I read it.
0: Oh, if men really ruled, at the end of the workday, a whistle would blow and you'd jump out of your window and you'd jump out your window and slide down the tail of a brontosaurus right into your car.
1: That would happen. Yep.
0: That's not really an original idea, is it?
1: That's a Fred Flintstone trick.
0: It'd be considered harmless fun to gather 30 friends, put on horned helmets, and go pillaging a nearby town.
1: There you go. That sounds like a fun afternoon.
0: Exactly. If men really ruled, tanks would be far easier to rent.
1: That's right. I've always thought that too. We'll save more of those for another day here on The Good Stuff.
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3: It's such a pretty world today. Look at the sunshine.
4: Look at the sunshine. 7:35 on this Tuesday morning. 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Well, we look at sunny and breezy for you today. High of 94, north central Nebraska. South wind's going to increase here this afternoon. Warm and breezy. Cloudy and breezy for you tonight. 57. Wednesday, looking sunny and breezy, a high of 90, and then cloudy and breezy as well on Wednesday night, 54. Cloudy up to 87 for you on Thursday. Southeast winds going to increase in the afternoon. 55 on Thursday night, and then Friday, looking at a slight chance of rain, partly sunny, high of 84. Seems like breezy every day now, doesn't it? Low of 53 on Friday night. Saturday's high at 80. Saturday night's low at 51, then Sunday's high back to 80, Monday's high 80. I think we've made it to summertime, folks. Chances of showers in there, too. We'll take a look at your Central South Dakota extended forecast and current conditions. They're on the way next.
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4: Well, we look at that slight chance of showers. We've seen a few here this morning, but a high of 95 for you today. Breezy today, and then breezy tonight, and breezy tomorrow. Did Dutt run into some quarters this weekend, Chris?
6: Well, I guess he is kind of due, because it was an extended holiday weekend.

0: is not waiting around here today. So
1: yeah. So anyway, as we move on, Wednesday looking sunny. Wednesday's high should be around 91 and breezy as well, with southeast winds 11 to 16. Cloudy on a Wednesday night down to about 61. And then Thursday is going to be warm all this week, folks. Partly sunny and breezy. Thursday's high should be around 89. Cloudy on Thursday night. Breezy too, down to 61. We bring in the small little chances of rain. Hopefully those will increase in percentage. High of 86 for you on Friday. Down to 59 for you on Friday night. And then Saturday, a chance of rain. Mainly after 1, but cloudy otherwise, with a high of 82 on your Saturday. 56 Saturday night, up to 82 on Sunday. And 82 for you on Monday. Every day this week, the high temp at least forecast above 80. Summer has made it here. Dosky?
0: Make sure those air conditioning units are working proper right now.
1: You got that right. 82 on Monday, as we mentioned. Still warm as we get going here this morning. 63 Aberdeen, Rapid City at 59. Sioux Falls 67. We have 74 in Pierre. Chamberlain at 71. Ainsworth at 65. Gregory at 69. Valentine 66. We're at 70 degrees right here at 1260. Another busy sports day. I'm going to say it's a busy sports week all the way through next Tuesday. That's when girls golf will happen. I guess state golf will happen for both boys and girls next week as well. Busy week ahead of us, Chris.
0: So it starts later this morning, day two of state club baseball. It's 10 a.m. first pitch for Platt, Geddes, and Clark. Every happening updates right here, exclusively on Country 1260. Good luck to Platt Geddes today.
1: Yes, indeed. We'll have it for you here on 1260. 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It's that time of the morning.
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3: Hey, good morning, sports fans. State B Club Baseball last night in Brookings. It was 2-seeded Madison over 7-seeded Winter Cologne 3-2. Earlier in the day, it was 6-seeded Dakota Valley over 3-seeded Lenox 4-3. 5-seeded Platt Geddes took down 4-seeded Vermillion 4-3. 8-seeded Clark Area upset top-seeded West Central 4-2. Major League Baseball yesterday, White Sox over the Twins 3-1. We get to set for the final day of State B Club Baseball in Brookings at 10 a.m. this morning. We'll have every half-inning updates on 1260 as Platt Geddes takes on Clark Area. At around 12:30, Dakota Valley plays Madison, and at 3 p.m. will be the championship as the winner of Game 1 takes on the winner of Game 2. Class A Sodak 16 softball today. You got Sisseton at Madison, Canton's at Tri-Valley, Ethan Parkson's at Dakota Valley, MVP's at West Central, Millions at Beersford, Sioux Falls Christian's at Sioux Valley, Millbanks at Lenox, Del Rapids at Elk Point Jefferson. Class AA Sodak 16 softball, you got Spearfish at Jefferson, Watertown at Harrisburg, Mitchell's at Washington, Pierre's at Brandon Valley, Sturgis at Roosevelt, Tia's at Stevens, Yankton's at O'Gorman, Lincoln's at Brookings. Class B Sodak 16 softball, you got Viberg Hurley at Castlewood, Bonham at McCook Central Montrose, Freeman at Duel, Clark Willow Lake at Florence Henry, Gable Bowens at Chester, Scotland Meadows at Avon, Redfields at Baltic, Flanders at Hanson. Bully baseball tonight, Lyman's at Burke, Winter Gold's at Gregory White, Gregory Red's at Ainsworth Cologne, Clearfield's at Valentine. We were talking over this last week to Justin Nelson. He is the coach for the Winter Purple Major League Baseball team. He tells us how things are looking early on.
4: Things look good. They look like Little League Baseball. I mean, there's ups, there's downs, there's really good plays, and then there's some that you wonder if this is their first time or not. You know, that's just Little League ball, but we got a good group of kids. I think we got some decent talent. We're just excited to be on the field and play some ball. As far as pitching goes, we have three main pitchers, and that would be my boy Porter Nelson. Abraham Urie is a real solid pitcher, meticulous, very knowledgeable baseball player, and Bridger Sterling, he's kind of our wild card. He's a lefty that throws hard. So those are our three. We're kind of, as far as the mound goes, that's who we'll be kind of leaning on throughout the year.
3: That again was Justin Nelson with us with the Winter Purple Majors League Baseball team.

0: Winter Country Club, don't forget, is the two-person best ball early bird golf tournament this Saturday at the Winter Country Club. 11 a.m. shotgun start. To get signed up, call 842-0686. State B Boys and Girls Golf starts next Monday in Brookings. Jones County coach Bruce Fenard talks about being ready to go for that course.
1: Well, we've been there a couple years ago. You know, the Elisteia has. It's kind of a straight up and down course. A lot of trees actually that divide all the fairways out. So, again, you have to stay in the fairways to score well. And it's just a tad bit longer than most courses that we've been playing around here for our nine-hole courses around here. But the country club, we have not been out there to play for the boys' side of things. I've never had a boy out there to play. They tell me that's a little more difficult, of course. It has water, sand, it has all the amenities that a golf course loves to have. So we'll see. We'll get up there and get a chance to do a practice round on Sunday for the state tournament, and we'll hopefully get some things figured out.
0: That again was Jones County golf coach Bruce Fenard. Don't forget, folks, the Winter Warrior football team will hold a fundraising golf tournament on Friday, June the 12th at the Winter Country Club. 6 p.m. shotgun start. It is a two-person scramble format. Costs $80 per team. Meal will be served after the tournament. To get signed up, call 842-0686. We also have the Frontier Motors Open Golf Tournament coming up on Saturday, June 20th at the Winter Country Club. 10:30 a.m. shotgun start. It is a two-man scramble, and it's a big fundraiser for the course. To get signed up, call 842-0686. State track and field starts on Thursday at Howard Wood Field. Chamberlain coach Renee Rowland talks about her state qualifiers.
2: Well, it seemed like we ended up with quite a few people, especially in field events, some long jump, high jump, and shot put and things that were kind of on the bubble, and every single one of them got in, so we were excited about that. So Henry Swanson got in the shot put. We got Peyton Johnson in the high jump, Tristan Johnson in the long jump, and we even got a relay in that was kind of on the bubble. So we're happy about that. We definitely have some good youngsters like Piper Powell and Grace Phillips, but we have Isaac Shepherd as a senior who is ranked really well in the 400. And, of course, he was part of our 4x200-meter relay that also got in. And wouldn't you know it, those events are too close together, I think, on the second day of state track. So he's going to opt to just try for that medal in the 400. And, of course, he's throwing javelin as well. He's our school record holder, and he's a senior. Henry Swanson, the shot putter, is also a senior. So we're looking forward to... And Tristan Johnson, Peyton Johnson, they just got in with their field event.
0: That again was Chamberlain track and field coach Renee Rowland. With your KWIR Sports, I'm Chris Daske.
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1: Tell you what, Scotty, we got Music in the Park coming up here at the Presho City Park on June the 11th. And to tell us all about it, we're joined now by Judge Jessup with the Greater Lyman Foundation. Judge, if you can, give us a preview.
2: So we kind of, the Greater Lyman Foundation has tagged along with the City of Presho Chamber, and they always have Music in the Park. And we went together with them, and we're doing a donor appreciation event. So instead of the chamber picking the music or the group, we did it this year, and we're having John Mogan and Mogan's Heroes come and play on Thursday, June 11th.
1: Very cool. So is this something you guys plan on doing annually, or maybe

0: maybe more frequently? How did all this come together?
1: The Greater Lyman Foundation started in 06, 07, and we kind of got to a point where we had enough donations that we had a donor appreciation event. And we did it, you know, annually in the spring. And the last couple years, we didn't do anything during COVID. And the last couple years, we just haven't done anything because there's a lot of events going on in the spring and it was hard to get around. And we've got a donor that's coming forth to give us a pretty big donation. So this was a reason to kind of ramp up and do it again.
0: Very cool, Judge. Is there anything else that people need to know? Are you guys selling tickets? What's the cost?
1: Just show up. It's a free event. Mogan's Heroes will be there, and there will be some local talent that will get up and sing with Mogan's Heroes as well.
0: I think we've covered just about everything, Judge. Anything else you want to pass along today?
1: No, everybody's welcome.
0: Hey, Judge, thanks for joining us. Hope you guys have a great time on the 11th here.
1: All right. Thank you much. Have a good day.
0: Hey, you as well, Judge. A big thanks to Judge Jessup with the Greater Lyman Foundation joining us from Press Show, Scotty.
2: Things are happening in Lyman County. That is for sure. Thanks to Judge for joining us. Podcast Clark, that's at 10 a.m. here this morning. Keep that in mind. And if you missed sports this morning, remember, Rooster Country airs that same sports at 8:05. 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A high of 95 in central South Dakota for you today. Sunny and breezy for you. Going to pick up a little bit this afternoon. Clear, breezy, and 62 tonight. And then sunny and breezy, a high of 91 on your Wednesday. Thursday's high at 89, central South Dakota. Aberdeen, 63. Rapid City at 59, Sioux Falls now at 67, Gregory at 70, Valentine 69, Chamberlain 71, 71 right here, 1260. As we head toward the top of the hour, 7:54.
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0: launch sites and Iranian boats that were attempting to put mines in the Strait of Hormuz. Secretary of State Marco Rubio saying the strait will be open one way or another, but did not provide details on how that would happen.
1: It's going to take a couple days to settle on, even down to the disagreements over a word, sentence. So we'll have to work through that.
0: On Saturday, President Trump said a framework for a deal to end the war had been largely negotiated.
2: Iran's supreme leader declaring this morning America will no longer have a safe place in the region. Texas Senator John Cornyn had a safe seat, serving five terms until President Trump endorsed his opponent in today's primary runoff. ABC's Jim Ryan with more on the Republican fight in Dallas.
3: John Cornyn first got to the Senate in 2002 and has easily won re-election every 6 years. With financial backing from the likes of George W. Bush and Rupert Murdoch, he's considered an old-school conservative. Challenger Ken Paxton's war chest is filled with money from lesser-known but equally powerful donors who like his hard right leanings.
2: President Trump getting a medical and dental exam at Walter Reed today. It's his third dentist appointment in 5 months. In Southern California, thousands of people are being allowed back in their homes after the worst-case scenario of a catastrophic explosion at a chemical tank was averted. There's still a threat of a smaller explosion, so some are still being kept away.
4: I'm very, very optimistic moving forward that we're going to continue with the success. Everything is stabilizing, and we're going to get them home as soon as possible.
2: Orange County Fire Chief Craig Covery. Two children and two adults killed in Belgium today when a train collided with a minivan. 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
4: More storms are expected in the south today after a brutal round over the holiday weekend.
5: Days of severe weather in the deep south, triggering flash flooding. The storms turning deadly near Hattiesburg, Mississippi. And in South Carolina, a woman was killed at a restaurant after authorities say strong winds sent a patio umbrella airborne, striking her in the neck.
4: That's ABC's Lindsay Tuckman. That restaurant had only opened one day earlier. A desperate search for seven people trapped inside a cave for the past week in the Southeast Asian country of Laos. ABC's Sophie Flay has that story.
6: Some 100 first responders are now joining the rescue effort, navigating narrow passages just 2 feet wide and recesses filled with muddy water. Among the rescuers, the divers who famously helped rescue children from a cave in Thailand in 2018. Back then, it took more than 2 weeks to rescue a dozen boys and their soccer coach trapped in a deep cave. Eventually, the boys had to be sedated, put in scuba gear, and taken out one by one while unconscious.
4: Musician Sonny Rollins has died. That's from his 1956 breakthrough album, Saxophone Colossus. Rollins performed for more than 50 years, had been in poor health recently, died at his home in Woodstock, New York. He was 95. Sherry Preston, ABC News.
7: 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Suddenly, a ticket doesn't seem so bad. That ticket? That was nothing. Click it. Don't risk it. 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
8: And good morning, everyone. It is 8:05 and time for the news being brought to you by Frontier Motors in Winter, home of the lifetime powertrain warranty. We are sneaking up on the Cologne Fire Department annual chicken supper happening here on the 30th. That'll be from 5:30 until 8 o'clock at the Cologne Fire Hall. That'll be coming up May 30th. In Cologne. The Chamberlain Ocoma Area Chamber of Commerce, they are accepting donations to go toward their 4th of July fireworks show. 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
9: Yes, so we are going to celebrate Independence Day, 4th of July, celebrating America's 250th. We're looking to raise $30,000 for our fireworks show. 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It's right on our causeway on the bridge. It's an awesome view just anywhere from the river, watching it from Roam Free Park or American Creek, either side. Lots of boats like to go out on the river to watch it. On the 4th of July, we're going to be having a parade. We're hoping to have lots of people, and there will be a hot dog feed put on by the American Legion at the South Dakota Veterans Park.
8: That again was Alyssa Box, office manager with the Chamberlain Ocoma Area Chamber of Commerce. Our updated look here at 8:07 at the radar shows very light rain showers. Far northern Tripp County, a tiny bit of Gregory and or Brule, Charles Mix. Lyman County's here this morning. This is your news on a Tuesday morning. News time is 8:07. 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

0: There was a great turnout in Cologne on Sunday for the Friends of Brian Schrader benefit. Sunny Bruin recaps.
1: We had a great day. We had a beanbag tournament. We had food trucks, Nana's Kitchen and 605 Treats from Winter and Smoke and Stokes from Parkston. We had a bounce house. We had the Red Thunder Band. We ran out of the Cologne Legion and the Frontier Bar, and they were so gracious in letting us set up and go back and forth and shut down Main Street. So it was just a wonderful day. We just couldn't do it without everybody's help. We want to thank the Cologne Legion, the Frontier Bar, Nana's Kitchen and 605 Treats, Smoke and Stokes, the City of Cologne, Riley and Cheyenne Sons, Marty and Marty Peterson, Jeff Gregg and Kathy Turgeon, the auctioneers, Dion Rowe and Carrie Kyle, and anyone else I'm sure I'm missing. Vicki Condon from Modern Woodman also did a matching funds. And we want to say thank you to KWIR and the Winter Advocate for helping us get the word out.
0: That again was Sunny Bruin. The Winter Area Chamber of Commerce is gearing up for Barbecue Pit Row that happens on Saturday, July 18th. Executive Director for the Chamber, Mike Scott, gives us the details.
2: We have changed our date of our event this year to July 18th. It's a little earlier than it has been in the past. We're trying to work around schedules. But yes, we got a lot of exciting things going on. It's a Barbecue Pit Row and then also a Frontier Motors Car Show going on that day on the 18th. And we have three different options for people to grill. We have our main three meat competition. Basically is pork butt, ribs, and brisket, and that's for our major championship. We'll have our overall winners on that. That's what we've done for many years, and last year we started a rib only. So if you're somebody that doesn't want, that maybe just new in the grill or don't want to spend all time, all day, come down and do ribs, and we got a really cool trophy again for that, for our rib only people. And so we're trying to get as many people involved in this grilling as we can. And of course, we can't forget about our kids' queue. And that's for our younger kids under 14 years old. We got two different categories. And it's been a really fun event to see the kids come down and grill. So really exciting things on the grilling side. And of course, don't forget, we will have our cornhole tournament again this year. And we've got a band coming in to play during that time period. And then of course, we'll have our tasting afterwards. And then between that and the car show, should be a great day.
0: Mike says to get signed up as soon as you can. The sooner, the better for the chamber.
2: Absolutely. And I know we're resending stuff out. So if you have any interest, please help us out in the planning stages and get your team signed up sooner. It helps us in getting our meat all purchased. And so if you got questions, contact the chamber. You can also go to our website, wintersdchamber.org, and you can go to our events on our barbecue, and you can actually get your applications there, or like I said, stop in the office or give me a call. This has been a long-standing event. We want to make sure we keep it going, so help us out, get your teams together, and we look forward to July 18th. It'll be here before we know it.
0: That again was Mike Scott, Executive Director with the Winter Area Chamber of Commerce. Central South Dakota CASA will be hosting an event at Drifters Event Center in Fort Pierre, May 28th, from 5:30 to 8 p.m. Julie Hand previews.
3: Our Central South Dakota court-appointed special advocates organization, we're a nonprofit serving foster kids in 14 counties in Central South Dakota. We are actually selling raffle tickets right now for two pretty cool vacation packages, including destinations like Jackson Hole, Tuscany, Iceland, Nashville, Costa Rica. So we're selling raffle tickets now through May 27th at midnight. And on May 28th, we'll be hosting an event with dinner, live music, a silent auction, and then we'll do drawings for the raffle, for the vacation raffle that evening as well. We've been promoting it through our social media channels, and you can also visit our website at centralsdcasa.org, and we have a link for the event name and the raffle name, which is Changing Lives, Taking Flight. You can learn more about the vacation packages on the website, and there's also a link to purchase tickets for the event there. Various ways to support the organization. It's a really good cause, helping kids in need in our area.
0: That again was Julie Hand. The South Dakota CEO East Women's Business Center will be hosting a Building Momentum Women in Business event at Cedar Shore in Ocoma on June 25th. Sadie Sweer explains.
4: Please mark your calendars for June 25th. We'll be having our fourth Building Momentum Conference. And once again, this is really geared towards women and small business owners. And we'll be having it in Ocoma, but we'll be focusing on that Chamberlain, Ocoma area. And this will

0: be an all-day event starting in the morning and going into the mid-afternoon. Keynote speakers, panelists, and we'll also be having a vendor small business showcase. So you can come for networking, inspiration, and some great tactile small business knowledge and information. So once again, you can buy tickets online, but make sure to mark your calendar for June 25th.
1: That again was Sadie Swear with the South Dakota CEO East Women's Business Center. American Island Days will happen at the American Creek Campground in Chamberlain on June 6th. Christy Graves gives us the details.
2: Yeah, we've got a lot of new events coming up this year. We've got an adult slushy bar, also the Cub Power Summer Smash Bench and Pull Competition. 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New caricature drawings this year. And then, of course, we're going to continue with the free inflatables, all of our food and craft vendors, the beer garden. We've got the beer stein holding, also the hammer schlagen contest, and then we're going to top the night off with the poker run. Quite a bit of live free music this year, so that's something to look forward to for all ages. Running from noon to 3 on the Mighty Mo Car Show. Also that day from noon to 4, we're going to have free National Guard boat rides, and that's sponsored by the South Dakota National Guard.
1: That again was Christy Graves. For KWIR News, I'm Leslie Schramm.
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3: 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Visitation actually was held on Monday at 7 o'clock. Burial will be today at the Black Hills National Cemetery in Sturgis at 11 a.m. Mountain Time here today. Celebration of life for 56-year-old Mark Everett Lindquist of Gregory will be Sunday at 5 p.m. at Prairie View Gospel Barn in Gregory. Those are the funeral announcements this morning. They are brought to you by Gregory Drug at 8:17 on this Tuesday morning. Happy Tuesday. Don't forget, later on in June, Gregory is going to host a youth volleyball camp. That'll be June 29th and 30th. We'll have plenty of details on that coming up here in the coming days. And don't forget, going on through today. Today's the deadline, or the final day. The building centers at Burke and in Gregory and in Winter, they have their May Project Power Sale going on through today. And don't forget about their rental center. I mean, summer is off and running here, folks. Get on in there. The building centers, three convenient locations, Burke, Gregory, and in Winter. With your forecast this morning, brought to you by Cherry Todd Electric, serving Cherry Todd and Mallette counties. So today we're looking at cloudy skies with some sun.

0: of course, today, a high of 95 warming up for you today. Warm for basically the entire week. 62 tonight, sunny and breezy with a high of 91 on your Wednesday. Valentine at 67, Chamberlain at 75, Pier at 79, Ainsworth 69, Gregory at 71, and at 71 right here at 1260. It is 818. 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
2: Happy birthday! Happy birthday to you! Happy birthday! Happy birthday to you! Wow!
3: 8:23, birthday and anniversary time, brought to you by Shippey Realty and Auctions. Happy belated 21st birthday, Olivia McKeel, today. That is from friends and family. A big 21st from yesterday. Happy anniversary today, John and Jody Calhoun as well today, Chris.
4: Good batch for a Tuesday. I want to say a happy birthday to Eric Liebrick of Winter today from the family. Happy birthday to Dana Byrie of Chamberlain. And also a happy birthday to Jerry Seeley of Cologne from the family as well.
3: A belated birthday to Tracy Denning of Gregory. Tracy, hope you enjoyed your birthday in Gregory. Daniel Lee Craft, formerly of Chamberlain, celebrating a birthday today. And yesterday was Dixie's birthday, Chris. Getting up there. Little pup cup for Dixie yesterday. All right, for good measure for her birthday. Dosky?
4: How old? 15, 16 for Dixie?
3: 16 years old, Chris.
4: That is awesome. Happy belated to Dixie, who I'm sure is listening this morning. Also, a happy belated birthday to Tara Pyle of Winter. Happy birthday to Rick Kartak, a winner from the family today as well.
3: And a belated birthday to Sherry Bonnet of Winter from the family as well. Nikki Galke of Chamberlain celebrating a birthday today. Chris Long Henry of Chamberlain celebrates a birthday on this Tuesday. Brady Novotny of Winter, happy birthday on this Tuesday from the family as well. It's our birthday and anniversary scene on this Tuesday morning for some that just might seem like a Monday, but hey, it's already Tuesday. Birthdays and anniversaries brought to you by Shippey Realty and Auctions here at 8:25 on your Tuesday morning. We congratulate our recent winners like Trent Bowie and Doris Jelinek, Janet Wilson, Deb Engel, Dale York, Marlene Schuling, Linda Mers, Lloyd Hansen, Jane Duffield, Don Mansheim, Cheryl Schroeder, Barb DeSersa, Linda Brunemeyer, Billy Gardner, Mike Hammer, and Brian Hofeld. Hey, congratulations to you guys and gals. However, ineligible to win today. Could be a mind scrambler today up for grabs. Little gift certificate to Huckleberries and Winter. Who will the Cologne Chaos amateur baseball team play this Thursday at home? Is it A, Four Corners? Is it B, Chamberlain? Or is it C, Kimball Whitelake? Who will the Cologne Chaos amateur baseball team play this Thursday at home? Come on, folks. 842-2250. Inquiring minds want to know. 1260, who's this?
5: Hey, Scott, it's Tom. How are you?
3: Pretty good, Tom. How you doing today?
5: I am well.
3: All right, Tom. Are we talking A, B, or C?
5: I got to guess B, Scott.
3: B is close, but no cigar today, Tom.
5: All right.
3: Tom, you have a good day. Thanks for calling.
5: You bet.
3: We'll see ya. Tom got the ball rolling. Chamberlain incorrect. So are we talking A, Four Corners, or C, Kimball Whitelake? 1260, good morning. Who's this?
6: George.
3: George?
6: Yep.
3: George, how are you today?
6: Just feeding cattle.
3: All right, George, where are you calling from?
6: Home.
3: All right, George and Cologne, A or C?
6: A.
3: A. Did you know that, George?
6: I did. I got buddies in baseball.
3: Well, that's wonderful. Good to know, George. Absolutely. Four Corners it is coming up on Thursday. George, we're going to leave this up front for you when you get to the big city of Winter. All righty?
6: Thank you.
3: George, have a good day.
6: Bye.
3: We'll see you. George Shippey knew it's Four Corners, Chris.
4: Good test for the Chaos. That's actually their season opener coming up on Thursday for the Cologne amateur baseball team.
3: The time has come. We're almost to June. 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

0: 1260 Real Country for South Dakota and Nebraska. Gene Watson at 8:30 on this Tuesday morning. Happy Tuesday to you. Four Corners is who the Cologne Chaos will play this Thursday at home. George Shippey knew that. Got himself a little gift certificate to Huckleberries and Winter. Hey, your next chance to win comes up tomorrow morning with trivia right here at 1260. Amateur baseball, we'll be talking plenty about it, Chris.
1: Yeah, a lot about amateur baseball. And just think of all the updates we have for the week's entirety this week. Of course, Platte Geddes Club Baseball starting in the 10 a.m. hour today. Thursday, Friday, and Saturday, all kinds of state track and field updates from Howerwood Field and Sioux Falls as well.
0: And state golf beginning Monday.
1: State golf is Monday and Tuesday. The A girls are at Dakota Valley. The B boys and girls are in Brookings coming up Monday and Tuesday as well.
0: All right, so keep that in mind as well, boys and girls. Of course, that Platte Geddes game here this morning with Clark is the first game of the day, so it should start on time, Chris.
1: Absolutely. They'll have player introductions and all that, so probably closer to 10:05 or so, but early 10 o'clock hour, we will have updates every half inning. And if you win that first game, you'll play in the championship game against the winner of Dakota Valley and Madison, 3 o'clock here for this afternoon. Should be a fun day.
0: Could be an exciting Tuesday for sure. All righty, let's talk weather. It is warming up. It is summertime, folks. 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You know, there really isn't much that they don't have at the Rosebud Exchange and Mission. They serve all of central South Dakota and north central Nebraska. They'll deliver to you in Tripp County, 856-2072, up to 94 today. North central Nebraska, 95 today in central South Dakota. Down about 62 for you tonight, about 91 on your Wednesday. Joel Foxley at Platts says about 1,200s overnight, early morning. Just a little shower for Platte. Joel Foxley checking in this morning. What do we have here this morning? Warming temperatures is what we have here this morning. Valentine at 70. Chamberlain at 76. Pierce 79. Ainsworth 70. Gregory at 73. And at 73 right here at 1260. Cruising on a Tuesday morning. It is 8:33.
2: Hi. I'm Jim Halverson, and I've spent my life serving South Dakota as a highway patrol officer, small business.

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0: Country 1260, Real Country for South Dakota and Nebraska. Miranda and Chris Stapleton, 841. Happy birthday, Eric Liebrich of Winter today, Chris.
1: Hey, we have Lily Baseball tonight. Lyman playing at Burke for the

0: time zone am I on? What country am I in?
1: It doesn't matter. It's 5 o'clock somewhere.
0: It's always on 5 in Margaritaville, come to think of it.
1: Yeah, I heard that.
0: You've been there, haven't you?
1: Yes, sir.
0: I've seen your boat there.
1: I've been to Margaritaville a few times.
0: All right. Well, that's good.
1: Stumble my way back.
0: Okay. Well, we just want to make sure you can keep it between the navigational beacons.
1: Between the buoys. I got it.
0: All right. Well, it's 5 o'clock. Let's go somewhere.
1: I'm ready. Crank it up.
0: Let's get out of here.
1: I'm gone.
2: Country 1260, Real Country for South Dakota, Nebraska. Alan Jackson and the late, great Jimmy Buffett at 8:49 on your Tuesday morning at the Winter Chamber holding their Women's Business Luncheon coming up June 18th. Mike Scott's with us.
3: This is an event we've done the last couple of years. We've kind of reimagined the name. It's called Inspire Women's Luncheon, and we've moved that from September to June. And this year, we moved it to June. We want to try to get make it more available to all ages of ladies, and also, you know, with it being in the summer, if our teachers are able to attend. And we want to inspire people to come and have a good time with our event. And we're going to keep it the same as we've done in the past. We'll have some local speakers, but we'll also have a featured keynote speaker. This is one of the reasons we want to get it out early. It's our keynote speaker this year is Jared Kapp, or a lot of people, if you watch the show, call him Cappy, and his daughter Alex. They're on a show called Building Outside the Lines. And if you get the Magnolia channel, you'll probably be a fan of the show. If not, it gives you time to check this out. But it's called Building Outside the Lines, and Cappy and Alex are from Spearfish. And they are really great at building unconventional builds. And it might be a garden retreat or the coffee shop update or building a pool out of a shipping container. They do tremendous things, and they're just great people, too. So we're extremely lucky to have them.
2: Then again, Mike Scott with the Winter Area Chamber of Commerce. Don't forget Platt, Geddes, and Clark. We'll get going at 10 a.m. this morning.

0: morning. We'll have inning updates for you starting after 10 o'clock right here on 1260. 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Warming up in central South Dakota. Down to about 62 and clear tonight. Wednesday looking sunny and breezy. Wednesday's high at 91, and then Thursday partly sunny and breezy. Thursday's high at 89. 72 in Valentine, 76 at Chamberlain, 80 at Pier, 73 Ainsworth, Gregory, and right here at 1260. Yes, indeed, time for your morning markets on a Tuesday morning. 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
0: Well, we look at July corn down 3.5 at 459 3/4. September down 2 3/4, 467. December down 1 3/4, 484 3/4. July Kansas City wheat up 1/4 at 682 1/4. September up 1/4, 693 1/2. July soybeans down 6 1/4, 1190 1/4. August down 5 1/4 at 1189 3/4. September down 4 1/2, 1175 3/4. Your morning markets are brought to you by AgriMax and West River Ag. On this Tuesday morning, Earl Thomas Conley, just around the corner. It's

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2: From ABC News, I'm Sherry Preston. The Iranians arrive in Qatar for peace talks. Marco Rubio says the Strait of Hormuz will be open again soon, and yet the U.S. military striking Iranian missile launching sites overnight. ABC Chief Global Affairs Correspondent Martha Raddatz has more on what some say has been muddled messaging from the White House.
3: They've said the ceasefire is not broken. Any military official I know and talked to said that ceasefire was broken about 3 or 4 weeks ago when there was firing across. But they want to keep this low. We're making progress, but we don't know actually what that progress is. And remember, the nuclear facilities were the key to this, and they seem to be putting that off more and more.
2: Israel's military clashing with Iranian-backed Hezbollah militants in Lebanon. One strike killed at least 12 people, including several members of one family. Two children and two adults killed when a train hit a bus in Belgium today. ABC's Maggie Rooley is at the foreign desk.
4: Seven children were on the bus when it collided with the train just after 8 a.m.

0: local time, and local media is reporting the bus was on its way to a special education school. Now, there were no additional injuries, and the accident happened about 15 miles north of the Belgian capital of Brussels, where the bus can be seen now lying on its side. This morning, the president of the EU, Ursula von der Leyen, says she's heartbroken and that today Europe grieves with Belgium.
1: No catastrophic explosion at a failing Southern California chemical tank after officials said their worst-case scenario was averted. ABC's Alex Stone.
2: This would have been a huge chemical explosion, and it would have set off likely other chemical explosions from other tanks that are around it and at other properties around the aerospace manufacturing center. So, yeah, this would have been a big deal.
1: There's still the threat of a much smaller explosion. Republican Senate runoff in Texas today. Longtime incumbent John Cornyn taking on Attorney General Ken Paxton. 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
1: The Ebola outbreak in Central Africa is leading to travel restrictions for some. ABC's Faith Abube is outside CDC headquarters in Atlanta.
7: It's only been 1 week since the World Health Organization declared Ebola a global public health emergency, and already officials are admitting that this outbreak is spreading faster than they can contain it, which is why several countries now, including the U.S., are tightening their travel restrictions.
1: Americans coming from infected areas can only enter specific airports where they are screened. Shark attacks are rare in this country, but 2026 has already netted at least two reported incidents happening off the Texas Gulf Coast.
8: Around 8 million people visit Galveston Island each year, and local officials say that in the past century, only 17 have been bitten by sharks. On Monday, a 17-year-old fishing with his dad on a boat off Galveston was helping to haul in a shark they had caught when he was bitten. His father applied a tourniquet until help arrived, but the teen had reportedly lost a lot of blood when he finally made it to a hospital.
1: ABC's Jim Ryan in Dallas. Temperature records toppling as a spring heat wave continues to scorch parts of Western Europe, triggering government warnings about risks to life. Several drownings have been reported in Britain and France as people are trying to cool off. Party like it's 1999. That was the theme of last night for the New York Knicks, who swept the Cleveland Cavaliers in the Eastern Conference NBA Finals. Their last appearance in the finals was in 1999. I'm Sherry Preston, ABC News.
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12: And good morning, everyone. It's 9:05 and time for the news being brought to you by Grossenberg Implement, your John Deere dealer with 9 locations in South Dakota, Nebraska, and Wyoming. 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Long-distance runner Mai Richards completed a 450-mile run across South Dakota on Monday as part of her Miles of Honor effort, carrying the American flag from Sioux Falls to Sturgis. While honoring service members and veterans along the way, Richards arrived at Harley-Davidson Rally Point in Sturgis to a welcome crowd and thank supporters who encouraged her throughout the journey. She was escorted into Sturgis by the Sturgis Post 33 American Legion Riders and the Sturgis Police Department. Well, the Winter City Pool will be offering pool lessons beginning next month. pool manager Broden Duffy gives us the details.

0: We have public swim lessons. Those would be June. We have the 22nd through 26th. And then July, it would be the 13th through 17th. And then we do have a few guards offering private swimming lessons this year, which would be before and after the pool hours, typically Monday through Friday. We are supposed to open on June 1st.
1: That again, the manager at the Winter City Pool, Broden Duffy. This is your news on a Tuesday morning. News time is 9:07.
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1: 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Funeral services for 73-year-old Brad Carlson of Winter will be Thursday at 2 p.m. at Trinity Lutheran Church in Winter. Burial will follow in the Winter City Cemetery. Visitation is Wednesday,

0: Expo Barn and Gregory. Visitation will be 1 hour prior to the celebration of life. 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Will be Thursday at 11 a.m. at the gym in Fort Thompson. Funeral service is for 81-year-old Dennis Schoenfeld of Butte. Will be Wednesday at 11 a.m. at the Emmanuel Lutheran Church in Butte. 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Hey, the State Theater in Chamberlain. 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And hey, if you're thinking about lunch already, walking tacos today. Happening at the Winter Bakery and Deli, walking tacos for lunch today. It's 9:09.
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5: Good morning, everyone. Scott Kirscher, Applied Livestock, letting you know what we got going on tomorrow here. Going to get started right at 9 o'clock in the morning. Going to have a big, big run of these way-up cows and bulls. 12 o'clock, we do have a Jersey nurse cow coming. She's coming with a third calf. We'll get her on her. Going to have 500-600 baby calves. Going to have about 500-600 head of these calves coming off cows weighing 200 to 300 pounds, few feeder cattle. We do have some breeding bulls. Here's three black semi-Angus yearling bulls tested, ready to go. Here's another 12 head of black semi-cross Angus bulls. They're all tested, ready to go. Then we got the pairs. Here's 20 head of black white face heifer pairs, 300 pound calves at side, 15 head of black heifer pairs, big calves at side, 12 head of black heifer pairs, 15 head of black heifer pairs. Going to be about 40 head of these cow calf pairs all the way from second calvers on up. Going to have about 40 head of these bred cows calving now, anytime. Got that going on. So remember that for tomorrow here at Platte Livestock. 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Hope see you.

0: Bye tomorrow. Thank you.
1: Joining us now is Jean Dahm. She is the Jones County track and field coach. Coach, we were just talking off the air. You guys' last chance meet in Wall got cut short due to Mother Nature going back to Thursday. But what you guys did get in, I know Brianna Askey won a couple events. Maggie Dowling did her thing. So what did you take away from the abbreviated last chance meet there?
2: Well, it was a good meet. The wind was kind of blowing in the right direction for the hundreds and that kind of stuff. And so Brianna Askey broke our school record again in the 100, and she's in really solid and up high in the state for the 100, the 200, the 400, and the long jump. So she's just doing really, really well.
1: You look at other people, Maggie Dowling. Tell us what she did on Thursday.
2: Well, she got first on Thursday. She did only about 102, which is about 10 feet short than her normal one. She said, well, she thought she had about 121, but the wind came up right then and blew it out the sideline. So we'll see if she can do that at state.
1: All things considered, I know all teams, including you guys, had to wait it out throughout the weekend to see who made state exactly. So what can you tell us about the amount of kids that you guys are taking?
2: Well, we're going to take 6 girls. Bree Askey, obviously, and then Maggie Dowling in the javelin. We'll take Addison Rankin in the high jump. And then we're going to take three other girls, Aubrey Tucker, Molly Nix, and Julia Kinsley, and then we'll run a 4x800 meter relay with those guys.
1: Did you guys get any boys qualified, Coach?
2: Nope, we didn't get any. We had one that was really, really close in the high jump. He was about an inch away from qualifying, but and that ended up getting cut short on Thursday, too. I think maybe he could have got it. But things were running really slow as far as the high jump, and he just didn't end up getting the chance to finish.
1: Coach, with the girls that you guys are taking, what are the overall just expectations? Obviously, you guys are led by Bree and Brianna Askey, that is. I would assume pretty high expectations, right?
2: Yeah, I think Bree will be on the podium 4 times. I think Maggie will be up there in the javelin. I'm hoping that Addison Rankin can be up there in the high jump. If she gets a good day, she's going to jump well, and she's going to be on the podium. So the 4x8, it's in, but it's not gonna place. But we're going to get a chance to run at state. So,
1: well, it should be a lot of fun to see how it unfolds, Coach, Thursday through Saturday. 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

every day. I might get a little tired on the weekend. After I draw my pay, I'll go back working. Come Monday morning, I'm right back with the crew.

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1: 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Quick moving morning. 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

0: 1260 Rio Country for South Dakota and Nebraska. 9:31 on your Tuesday morning. Hey, I want to remind you, Jorgensen Land and Cattle got their Ideal Soil Solutions Summit. And that'll be on Wednesday, June 17th. 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Wednesday, June 17th, an Ideal Soil Solutions Summit with Jorgensen Land and Cattle. Coming up here at the top of the hour, Platte Geta is in Clark area. State B Club Baseball Tournament. It's the final day. Yeah, 10 a.m. Platte Geddes. We'll be ready to roll coming up here at 10 o'clock this morning. We'll have every half-inning updates for you right here at 1260. Hey, time for your morning markets. They are brought to you by Agrimax.
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0: Well, we're looking at June live cattle up 17, 249.45. August up 120 at 240.80. And October up 145, 232.17. August feeder cattle up 245, 352.30. September up 235, 349.12. And October up 217, 345.80. June lean hogs at 47, 96.27. August down 67, 99.40. July corn down 5.5, 457.75. September down 4.75 at 465. July Kansas City wheat down a half, 681.5. September unchanged, 639.25, 693.25, I shall say. July soybeans down 7.25, 1189. And a quarter in August down 6.5, 1188.5. Your morning markets are brought to you by Agrimax and West River Ag. 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High of 94 today. North Central Nebraska 57 tonight. Still 90 on your Wednesday. High of 95 in Central South Dakota. Sunny skies for you today. A little breezy down to 62 at breezy tonight. Sunny and breezy 91 for tomorrow. Valentine at 76. Chamberlain 79. Ainsworth 76. Pier at 80. Gregory at 77. And it is 77 degrees right here at 1260. It is 9:34 on your Tuesday morning.
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1: 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The Winter School District is happy to announce they'll be kicking off their free summer lunch program on Monday, June 1st, and running through Tuesday, June 30th. They'll be serving a free lunch Monday through Thursday, 11:45 a.m. to 12:45 p.m. at the Winter Armory. 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Meals must be eaten at the Armory. Again, the Winter School District will be serving free lunches starting Monday, June 1st through Tuesday, June 30th at the Winter Armory. For information, please call 842-8101 or 842-8106.
2: 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About 3,500 in town. 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the IX Ranch, steers, 7 to 8. 150 of them, black steers, 7 1/2 to 8 1/2, Larry and Steve Nelson. 100 of them, black and char cross steers, 8 to 8 1/2, Kenner Incorporated, getting into the fall calves. 310 of them from Stewart Herford Ranch. Going to weigh 5 to 7, black steers and heifers. 380 of them, Mauer Ranch, 5 to 7 1/2. 270 of them, Berenson Ranch. Going to weigh 4 1/4 to 6 1/4. 200 of them, Cosgrove and Gibson. 180 of them going to be black steers and heifers. None kept, Jason and Shanna Orton. The 175 of them, black steers, going to weigh 5 to 7, Kotzer Ranch. 120 of them, Tim and Brooke Larson, going to weigh 6 to 7, 75. 100 of them from Schoenbaum, 95 from Pieper, plus many, many more. You can check out our complete listing at BassettLivestock.com. 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That is all this Wednesday, May the 27th, special feeder cattle sale. 9 a.m. on the way ups, 12 o'clock noon, beyond them fall calves and yearlings. 3,500 or so in town.
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From the Valentine Livestock to the Platte Livestock, this is Small Town Radio for cattle country in north central Nebraska and south central South Dakota. 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

0: 1260, Real Country for South Dakota and Nebraska. But Johnny Cash, we head toward 10 o'clock on this Tuesday. Yes, our final Tuesday here in the month of May. Tomorrow night, lots of fun. Everybody's into bingo, right? Doran's Diner in Winter hosting a bingo night. Tomorrow night, 5 to 8. I got a limited menu bar going to be open during bingo night, too, happening tomorrow night at Doran's Diner in Winter. Going to have a bingo night going on tomorrow night. Yes, indeed. I tell you what, folks, the month is starting to come to an end. 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Coming up this weekend, back at it. Carlog Dancehall, I'll tell you what, they'll be at it till the end of June, take a couple of weeks off, and then back at it again. But this coming weekend, the Keniston Family Band going to be playing at the Carlog Dancehall coming up here this weekend. And beginning next Monday, less than a week away, free summer lunch program does begin. Keep that in mind at the Winter School District. It runs through the entire month of June. A free lunch served Monday through Thursday, 11:45 to 12:45 at the Winter Armory for kids. Alrighty. 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Sunny and breezy with a high of 94. North Central Nebraska, 95 today in Central South Dakota with breezy conditions. 62 and clear for you tonight. And tomorrow's high should be around 91. Thursday's high should be around 89. Valentine at 77. Chamberlain at 79. Pier at 81. Ainsworth at 78. Gregory has 78 degrees. And it is 78 degrees right here at 1260. Yes, indeed. We head toward the top of the hour. Got some Eric Church coming up for you. Just around a corner, we'll get going with that Platt Geddes game after the news, too, coming up here just after 10 o'clock. It's 9:48.
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7: So we're talking to J.C. Skimper, Holdridge, Nebraska. And what's going on in your world, J.C.?
8: Well, we got started with harvest there on Friday evening. First field making 30.4 on a half section that had 61 pounds. Pretty good, but it's all been downhill from there.
7: Oh, I guess if you can start good, then that's some good, huh?
8: That's right. The next fields are the 10 to 15 range and pretty low test weight. It just, that must be some freeze damage, must be some, fertilizer,

0: problems. It just rained. I mean, we're in the drought. That's what the problem is. It's just drought. Yeah. And we're down to the last couple of days at our first stop, and we'll be moving north, and hopefully we'll find some better stuff in Kansas.
1: So now, where's that field at, the 30 bushel?
0: Oh, we're down there in the Frederick, Oklahoma, southwest Frederick. Oklahoma is where we're at, yep.
1: Okay. Now, I take it that's dry land.
0: That is all dry land there.
1: Really dry land.
0: Yes, sir.
1: And if I better shut up before we all start crying, huh?
0: So, yeah, we don't expect much down in that area. Our acres were cut down to maybe a third to what we normally do. It's a pretty tough deal for all harvesters right now. You don't see many combines down there. You don't see a lot of action. Shoot, I stopped on the country road the other day and looked for, 5 to 6 miles all the way around me. I didn't even see a wheat field that was standing. You know what I mean? There's just no wheat down there. So this is going to be a pretty, pretty hard deal for all the harvesters that are out there trying to get this crop in, because there's not much of it, and what is out there is not very good.
2: That's it for today's Harvest USA Report. Thanks again for listening, and may God bless. I'm Brian Hale.
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7: Good morning. This is Pat Durkin of Paratrans and Fort Pierre with a mid-morning commodity futures update. At the Mercantile this morning, June cattle 248.92, down 37. August at 240.42, up 82. October's up 97 at 231.70. Diesel's up 105 at 231.15. August feeders up $1.37 at 351.22. September's up $1.17 at 348.07. June hogs at 95.82, up 7. July hogs are down 27 cents at par 12. August hog at 99.05, down 102. October's down 132 at 85.90. Pretty much lower here at the Board of Trade. July corn down 5 and 3 quarters at 457 and a half. Dece corn down 3 and 3 quarters at 482 and 3 quarters. In the beans in July, 11.87 and a half. That's down 9 cents for the day of the meal. In July is at $329.90, down $2 a ton. In the wheat, July Chicago wheat's down 7 at $6.39 and a quarter. Kansas City wheat in July is down 2 cents at $6.80, and the Minneapolis wheat in July is at $362.50. That's up $3.25. Over in the financial markets, the pound's up 104.32 for the day at 112.11. The dollar's a little lower. We're trading the June dollar index at 99.07, down 12. June gold, 4,522.90. That's down 30 cents an ounce. And the gold or the silver market in July, up 57 cents at 76.81. July crude down 3.24 at 93.36. Sugar market's down 9 cents in July, 14.61. Cotton in December's up a dollar at 80.33, and July coffees up a quarter at 272.55. Our toll-free number for Pier is 1-800-658-2232. Thank you for listening. Have a great day.
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2: From ABC News. I'm Sherry Preston. A three-judge panel has temporarily blocked another state's plan to draw new congressional maps ahead of the midterms. Lawyers representing black voters in Alabama in the state's case argued that the same panel found the state map intentionally discriminated against black voters back in 2023. 3 months of positive reports on consumer confidence coming to an end.

0: She's Jim Ryan with more on what's worrying people amid the rising price of gas and groceries.
1: The Conference Board's index is benchmarked to a 1985 score of 100. Right now, consumer confidence clocks in at 93.1, which is lower than the April number, but better than economists were expecting. Analysts at the Conference Board say the low reading on current conditions is tempered by consumers' expectations that things will be better 6 months from now.
0: Continued confusion over whether a peace deal is close or not in Iran. ABC's Ian Panels in Tel Aviv.
2: Days of repeated mixed signals about this deal to try and end the war. And having said a solution was largely negotiated over the weekend, President Trump hours later advising negotiators to not rush into a deal, then writing the negotiations are, quote, proceeding nicely.
0: The U.S. hitting Iran with what it says were self-defense strikes overnight. Rising concern about the Ebola outbreak in Africa leading to limits on who can come to the United States and from which countries they arrive. ABC's Faith of Ubay's outside CDC headquarters in Atlanta.
3: Americans who are coming in from affected areas can only enter this country through airports here in Atlanta, in Dulles, in Virginia, and also starting today, Bush Airport in Houston. And they're required to undergo enhanced screenings, including temperature checks. Meanwhile, if you're a non-citizen, you're banned from coming into this country at all if you've been into those impacted areas in the last 3 weeks.
0: Checking the markets, the Dow is down 80 points this hour, and the S&P is up 55. 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
0: It's the big Texas runoff today, the Senate primary pitting longtime Senator John Cornyn and State Attorney General Ken Paxton, who has President Trump's endorsement. The winner will take on Democratic candidate James Tallarico in the midterms. Two children killed along with their chaperone and their driver when a train collided with a van carrying the kids to a special needs school in Belgium. The accident happening about 15 miles north of the capital of Brussels. The evacuation zone around that failing chemical tank in Southern California on the verge of exploding has gotten smaller as the threat decreases. ABC's Trevor Ault has more from nearby in Orange County, California.
8: Officials have now reduced the evacuation orders for 34,000 people.
9: Emotionally happy to go back home.
8: But of those 50,000 residents forced to evacuate, 16,000 are still not allowed to return home.
10: This is just something I've never even suspected could happen.
8: A crack found in the tank relieves some of the pressure inside. Officials have turned their focus now to containing any potential spill of that harmful methyl methacrylate. And the Orange County District Attorney has now opened a criminal probe into how this happened.
0: 95 degrees at London's Heathrow Airport, one of several heat records shattered as Western Europe continues baking on France's Atlantic seaboard, where magnificent beaches have powerful riptides. They've had two drowning deaths. Sherry Preston, ABC News.
11: You think a ticket for not wearing your seatbelt is the worst that could happen? A fine, an inconvenience, a little embarrassment, but then comes the crash. There are injuries, a hospital bed, the long road to recovery, the moments you'll miss. Suddenly, a ticket doesn't seem so bad. That ticket? That was nothing. Click it. Don't risk it. Paid for by NHTSA.
12: Good morning, everyone. It is 10:05 and time now for the news being brought to you this hour by Grossenberg Gilbelmet, your John Deere dealer with 9 locations in South Dakota, Nebraska, and Wyoming. 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It's been a long-standing tradition over the years in Cologne. Cologne Volunteer Fire Department has their annual chicken supper coming up this Saturday at the Cologne Fire Hall. 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
1: Well, we finally decided that we better get in gear and get our supper planned. It's kind of tough to get it in with all the other activities that are going on this summer, but we decided that we'd try to shoot for May 30th. We usually try to hit around the first part of June, and that was as close as we could get without stepping on somebody else. So that will be the date. We'll have the same fare as always, the fried chicken from Winter Chicken Dinner, salads from the Sportsman's Lodge, and then Gregory Lumber, we got to mention them. They're generously providing the tables and chairs. So, and we'll do all this at the fire hall from 5:30 to about around 8 o'clock or until we run out of food. We like to bang our drum that it goes to a very good cause, and especially this year where it's so dry, in fear that we're going to need every dollar that we can get. So, but it is a great time. People come and sit around and talk and visit, and that's what I really enjoy, just watching everybody having a good time.
0: That again, Glenn Seely, Cologne Fire Chief, talking about their chicken supper coming up this Saturday at the Cologne Fire Hall. Looking at that radar, not much to speak of on the radar right now here locally. Again, some light scattered showers in the Brookings area. Outside of that, a pretty clear radar here in this Tuesday morning across the state of South Dakota. 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
0: Funeral services for 73-year-old Brad Carlson of Winter will be Thursday at 2 p.m. at the Trinity Lutheran Church in Winter. Burial will follow in the Winter City Cemetery. Visitation will be Wednesday from 6 to 7 at the church. Prayer service starting at 7 p.m. A celebration of life for 56-year-old Mark Everett Lindquist of Gregory will be Sunday at 5 p.m. at the Prairie View Gospel Barn in Gregory. Visitation will be 1 hour prior to the celebration of life. Funeral services for 29-year-old Connor J. Voice of Fort Thompson will be Thursday at 11 a.m. at the Mato Akita Gymnasium in Fort Thompson. Burial will be in the Episcopal Cemetery at Crow Creek. Wake will be held this evening and tomorrow at 7 p.m. at the Gymnasium in Fort Thompson. Funeral services for 81-year-old Dennis Schenefeld of Butte, Nebraska will be Wednesday, May 27th, 11 a.m. at the Emmanuel Lutheran Church in Butte.

0: 9 a.m. to 11 a.m. at the church. Those are the funeral announcements for this hour. Again, brought to you by the Stockman's Cafe, located at the Winter Livestock. Don't forget, coming up this weekend, going to be a lot of fun for this. Street Bandits Car Club has their classic car show. That'll be in downtown Gregory, as they'll meet up at the city park at 3:30. 10:09 on your Tuesday morning.
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0: Half inning in the books in Brookings for State B Club Baseball semifinal action. Platt, Geddes, and Clark area are scoreless. Platt is the home team on the scoreboard. Kenyon Kuiper is on the mound, so it was a leadoff walk issued to Cooper Palmer. And then after that, there was a single given up to West and Grantham. But in that process, the lead runner tried to advance to third base and was gunned down by the right fielder, Van Zee. And then Kuiper was able to get Lavis to ground out to the second baseman, Varink. And then after that, there was a caught stealing third base. Trying to advance to third was Grantham. A good play by Asher Cott to end the half inning. Half inning in the books, no score between the Clark area Dinosaurs and the Platt Geddes Honkers going on State B Club Baseball in Brookings.
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0: Joining us now is Terry Van Dam to recap the Murdo Youth Fishing Tournament that took place earlier in the day on Saturday. Terry, if you can just give us a recap, who was the winners of the tournament and just how it turned out for you guys.
4: Okay. We had 35 participants from 4 to 12-year-olds. And in the younger division, Chet McKenzie won that. And in the first place in that division, then it was Claire Krecklow and Eston Hootchin. And then in the middle class, the 7 and 9-year-olds, Bowden Askey pulled that off in first place, and Ivan Krecklow and Maggie Miller. And then in the large kids division, the 10 to 12-year-old, William Raymond got first place, and then Cameron Young and Max Van Dam came in third. And that was the results. And like I said, we had a nice day, about 70 degrees. Little light on the bite, but the kids enjoyed it.
0: Very good. Now, anything else you want to pass along to our listeners, Terry, in regards to this, and whether it's a thank you or anything else you want to share with us while we have in the phone lines today?
4: Yeah, it takes a few people to pull it off, and Myrtle Chamber and West River Pheasants Chamber, Jones County Sportsman's Club, our local sponsors, and DB's Bait and Tackle, a huge sponsor for us. Winner. So, without them, we couldn't do it.
0: Well, it's great to hear you guys had a good turnout. A beautiful day, Terry. Thanks for joining us here.
4: You bet. Thanks.
0: That again was Terry Van Dam and Murdo.
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0: An inning complete in Brookings. No

0: score between Clark Erie and Platte Geddes. So in the bottom of the first inning for Platte Geddes offensively, Mags Van Zee led it off. He popped out to the shortstop Grantham. Jai Bailey came to the plate with one out. He flew out to the right fielder Braitlin. And then the third batter up for Platte Geddes is Kenyon Kuiper. He grounded out to the third baseman Palmer. So a quick 1-2-3 inning for Platte Geddes. Kenyon Kuiper on the mound for Platte Geddes. Top of two, no score between Clark Erie and Platte Geddes. State semifinal club baseball going on in Brookings.
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0: This State Club Baseball Update brought to you by Dakota Cleaning and Restoration, Grossenberg Implement, Platt Livestock Market, Avera Medical Group, Farmco, H&O Electric, Turner's Farm Service, The Insurance Center, B&B Salvage Rentals, Golden West, Mount Smith Funeral Home, Wendy Mortensen, American Family Insurance, Myring Farm Service.
1: Bottom of the second inning in Brookings, it is scoreless between Clark Area and Platt Geddes. So in the top half of the second inning for Clark Area offensively, Kenyon Kuiper struck out Drenth, and then reaching on an error by the third baseman was Jacob Steen. So Clark Area had one guy on base with one down, and then Kenyon Kuiper struck out Severson, and then he struck out Stevenson. Back-to-back batters to get out of that mini threat. Platt Geddes back at the plate, scoreless so far. Bottom of the two in Brookings.
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6: 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It is 1024 on your Tuesday morning. I'm Chris Daske with today's mailbag. 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They have a weekly special going on today through Friday. 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The Gregory Dallas Chamber is getting set for the Ribfest event. That'll be a week from this Saturday on June the 6th at the Gregory City Park. And they still have openings for contestants. If interested, call the Chamber at 830-2326. The Rosebud Air Rod and Gun Club in Winter, they are sponsoring a basic pistol and South Dakota enhanced carry course. That'll be on Saturday, June 20th from 9 to 5. 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We'll be back to wrap things up in the mailbag after these words.
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0: They've made it to the top half of the third in Brookings, still scoreless so far between Clark Gary and Platt Geddes. So for Platt Geddes offensively in the bottom of the second inning, Keaton Christensen led it off. He was out at first on a drop third strike. After that, Asher Cott came to the plate. He grounded out to the pitcher Luvis, and then Isaac Leader had a two-out single to get Platt Geddes their first base runner. For Hayes DeVries, grounded out to the pitcher Luvis. Both pitchers wheeling and dealing so far for Platt Geddes and Clark area. No runs, two hits, no runs for Clark. Platt Geddes, no runs, one hit, one error. Top of the third, Clark at the plate, scoreless in Brookings.
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0: meditate on it. 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
2: Bottom of the third in Brookings, still scoreless between Clark Erie and Platte Geddes. So for Clark in the top half of the third, Max Bratlin led it off against Kenyon Kuiper, grounded out to the first baseman DeVries. After that, Jax Theraldson, he grounded out for Clark to the second baseman Varink. Cooper Palmer had a two-out single, and then Weston Grantham grounded out to the pitcher Kuiper to end the mini threat. Platte Geddes back at the plate. Bottom of three, scoreless between Platte Geddes and the Dinosaurs of Clark area.
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in his booster seat, knowing that he couldn't have the toy till his nuggets were gone. A green traffic light turned straight to red,

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1: Already in the bottom of the fourth inning in Brookings, still scoreless between Clark Erie and Platt Geddes. So in the top half of the fourth for Clark, Luvis grounded out to the second baseman, Varink. That brought Drenth to the plate. He grounded out to the third baseman, DeVries. And then two pitches later, Jacob Steen popped out to the pitcher, Kenyon Kuiper. A lot of these half innings, pitchers not even throwing 9 or 10 pitches. Kids being aggressive early in the counts. Platt Geddes, no runs, one hit, one error. Clark, no runs, two hits, zero errors so far. Platt Geddes has their big bats due up in the bottom of the fourth. Jai Bailey, Kenyon Kuiper, Keaton Christensen, 2-3 and 4 in their order due up. Bottom of four in Brookings, scoreless here so far.
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0: Country 1260 at 1043, saying a happy birthday to Eric Liebrick, a winner. Here comes a little Mel Tillis for you. I got the hoss here at 1260 in the morning.
1: Hey, baby, let me see your brand new saddle. I put that pretty thing up on my horse. 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
1: Already the top of the fifth inning in Brookings, still scoreless between Clark Erie and Platt Geddes. So in the bottom of the fourth for Platt Geddes, Jai Bailey let it off. He grounded out to the shortstop, Watson Grantham. Kenyon Kuiper was hit by a pitch to get Platt Geddes a base runner. And then after that point, Keaton Christensen, he grounded out to the second baseman, Stevenson, for out number two. And then the third out was made by Asher Kott. Flew out to the center fielder, Damian Severson. So both teams are putting the ball in play, but as you got to do at state tournaments, errors have not really been a problem all that much here so far. Platt Geddes, one hit, no runs so far. And Clark Erie, no runs, two hits, and zero errors. Top of the fifth going on in Brookings.
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1: 10:47 as we say happy anniversary to John and Jody Calhoun today. Something coming up in Pierre later this week I want to remind you about. The Sixth Circuit CASA program. We've been talking about this in the news. They have their Changing Lives Taking Flight raffle and event. That'll be Thursday at Drifters Event Center in Pierre, going from 5:30 to 8. We're going to talk to Mike Scow at the Winter Chamber about this tomorrow. Something cool they're doing with the Chamber this year. Of course, everyone knows now by now, 250th celebration of the U.S., and the Chamber's going to be doing a decorating contest. This is for residents and also businesses out there. Decorate your storefront, decorate your house, send a picture of it to Mike at the Chamber. Got to do that by June 21st, and first prize place is going to be a $250 winner cash with the Winter Chamber of Commerce. Also, if you're looking to go out for lunch today, check out the Stockman's Cafe at the Winter Livestock. Today, they have a chicken bowl today. That sounds really good for lunchtime at the Stockman's Cafe at Winter Livestock. Stay a look at that weather forecast here at 10:48. 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Staying sunny today in South Central South Dakota with a high of 95. South winds this afternoon 16 to 26. Overnight lows down to 62. Clear skies for tonight. Staying warm for Wednesday. Sunny and breezy with a high of 91 for tomorrow. Right now in the River City of Chamberlain, temperatures have been pretty darn good here as we head towards lunchtime, or inching closer to lunchtime, I should say. Chamberlain right now is at 80 degrees in the River City. Pierre is at 82. Ainsworth's at 82. It's 81 in Valentine, 81 degrees in Gregory, currently 82 here in downtown Winter. 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
1: July corn is down 3.25 at 460. September is down 2.5 at 467.25. December is down 1.5 at 485. July soybeans down 6.25 at 1190.25. August down 5.75 at 1189.25. September is down 5.25 at 1175. July Kansas City wheat is down 3.5 at 678.5. September is down 3.25 at 690. December is down 3 at 705.75. For your livestock futures, June live cattle is down 110 at 248.20. August down 2 at 239.57. October is up 100 at 231.72. August feeder cattle is up 262 at 352.47. September is up 240 at 349.30. October is up 220 at 345.80.

0: 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August down 122 at 98.85. 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
1: Hi, this is Rebecca Reimer. For almost 8 years, I've had the honor of serving part of District 26 in the State House, and now I'm running to serve all of it in the Senate. I am a wife, a mom, and a small business owner, and a longtime resident of our district. In the Senate, I'll keep fighting for our farmers and ranchers, support those who keep us safe, invest in our schools, and protect access to health care. 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
0: Bottom of the fifth inning in Brookings, Clark Erie and Platt Geddes are scoreless. Top of the fifth inning for Clark, Damian Severson, he lined out to the third baseman DeVries. Teague Stevenson struck out looking against Kuiper, and Max Bratlin struck out swinging as well. Kenyon Kuiper's doing really well on the mound for Platt Geddes. He has pitched five innings, scattered a couple of hits, one walk, and five strikeouts. Both offenses trying to get things going. Clark, no runs, two hits, no errors. Platt Geddes, no runs, one hit, one error. Bottom of the fifth in Brookings, scoreless.
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3: 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calves. 310 of them from Stewart Herford Ranch, going to weigh 5 to 7, black steers and heifers. 380 of them, Mauer Ranch, 5 to 7 1/2. 270 of them, Berenson Ranch, going to weigh 4 1/4 to 6 1/4. 200 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You can check out our complete listing at BassettLivestock.com. 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That is all this Wednesday, May the 27th, special feeder cattle sale. 9 a.m. on the way-ups, 12 o'clock noon, beyond them fall calves and yearlings, 3,500 or so in town.
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3: The Word of God from Acts chapter 2, verse 14. Then Peter stood up with the 11, raised his voice, and addressed the crowd. Jerry Seinfeld is one of the most successful comedians of his generation. Before his career blossomed, however, Jerry learned a hard lesson. He describes the first time he ever went up on stage. Until that moment, he says, you assume that the audience is in a mood to laugh, and as long as you're reasonably funny and say a few funny things, you'll be just fine. That assumption died the moment he began to speak. The audience fell into a dead silence. As you stand there, Jerry says, all you can hear is the sound of your own quivering voice. The shock was so great that he could not remember his material. He retreated from the stage, crushed. That experience, however, stripped away his false assumptions and replaced them with a true understanding of what it takes to make it in the world of entertainment. The night before Jesus was crucified, the Apostle Peter had a brutal lesson to learn. His, however, was far more serious, far more profound. Until that night, Peter had assumed that, on his own, he was strong enough and brave enough to stand up for his master. After Jesus' arrest, however, Peter's assumption died the moment someone simply asked him if he was a follower of Jesus. The strength and bravery he thought he had were not there at all. Instead of saying, yes, I'm a follower of Jesus, Peter lied. He said he didn't even know this Jesus. And when two more people challenged him, he lied to them too. That night ripped away Peter's false assumptions. He realized what a broken sinner he really was. But Jesus replaced Peter's false assumptions with a true understanding. He carried Peter's sinful failures to the cross. He died for them. Then he raised himself from the dead. 10 days later, after Jesus' ascension into heaven, Peter had another opportunity to stand up for Jesus. This time, Peter spoke boldly. The bravery and strength, however, did not come from Peter. They came from the good news of what Jesus had done. Our bravery and strength come from the same place. Holy Spirit, teach me the same lesson you taught Peter. Make me a bold witness for Christ. Amen.
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1: Top of the sixth in Brookings, scoreless, but Clark area is threatening. So in the bottom of the fifth for Platt, get us offensively. They went in order. Isaac Leader grounded out to the second baseman, Stevenson. Hayes DeVries, one pitch later, flew out to the right fielder, Brantlin. And then Jameson Leader flew out to the shortstop, Watson Brantham. So Clark area is threatening. Runners at second and third, one down. Top of the sixth in Brookings.
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1: Joining us now is Jennifer Sharpie. She is the executive director with the South Dakota Wheat Growers Association. Jennifer, I know you guys are taking entries for this year's wheat yield contest. So if you can, I'll give us all the details.
4: You bet, yeah. Thanks for having me on and helping us spread the word about our annual wheat yield contest. This is our 11th anniversary of the contest, and so it's a great tradition among wheat growers across the state. And we made a couple of changes this year in that we separated our contest entry deadlines for winter wheat and for spring wheat. So those winter wheat deadlines are coming up here. That's June 1st to get your entry form in, which is simply a kind of a nomination form. You're going to nominate your field for this contest. And then the spring forms are due on July 31st. And then, of course, that harvest data to kind of prove what your field has done is due October 1st.
1: Very good. So what's the best avenue to just get entries in? What's the website or maybe just best avenue for that?
4: You bet. So all that information is available on our website. It's sdwga.org. And there's a banner right there on the homepage. You can click. You can fill out the online application. There's also a PDF that you can download, fill it out, and either email it back in or just direct mail it back in. And, you know, there's great prizes to be won here in this contest. We'll offer a first and second place for each of our seven districts. So you're only competing within your district. And first place will receive a $500 check, a cash award, and a plaque. And then second place will receive $300 and a plaque. And those winners are announced at our annual Ag Horizons Conference in December.
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4: You know, we want to thank our sponsors for this contest. We've had a list of sponsors that have been with us for a number of years, and we greatly appreciate their support. So that's CHS, Agtegra, Oahe Grain Corporation, Sioux Nation, and Dakota Mill and Grain.
1: Hey, Jennifer, thanks for keeping

0: us in the know. We always appreciate it.
1: You bet. I appreciate being on and being able to share with listeners all things happening with South Dakota wheat.
0: You betcha, Jennifer. We'll talk to you soon, okay?
1: All right. Thank you.
0: That again was Jennifer Sharpie, Executive Director with the South Dakota Wheat Growers Association.
2: Hey, folks, a little reminder. If there is something that you need but you're not able to get to the Rosebud Exchange in Mission today, call them at 856-2072. 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
0: Joining us on behalf of the Burke Bomber Amateur Baseball Program is Blake Bowes. Blake, I know you guys are getting set for just action on a regular basis here pretty darn soon. So how's the team coming together here early on?
3: Coming together pretty good. Getting back from college, so it's been kind of tough getting everybody together, but it's shaping up pretty good, and everybody's ready to get rolling.
0: Who do you expect to be just guys leading by example on the mound and also just at the plate this year for your lineup?
3: A lot like last year, you know, J.J. Farner, he's probably going to carry a lot of innings and throw quite a bit. Brogan Glover, Hunter Van Nieuwenhuis, those are always guys we can count on the mound. And as far as at the plate goes, you know, really any one of those guys can do damage at the plate too. So we've got just a lot of guys and some new blood coming in. So we're just excited to see where things go, I guess.
0: What can you tell us about your schedule? You guys have Chamblin and Cologne coming up here, right?
3: Yes, sir. You know, we always play pretty competitive with those guys, and I assume this will be really no different. Obviously, Chamblin first game, knock some of the rust off, I guess, and just see where things go. And then, you know, hopefully we can get a win there and carry some momentum into Cologne. That's always a fun game.
0: I would assume the goal is to make it the state tournament, obviously, this year, right?
3: Yeah, that's always the goal, and hopefully we can at least... The goal is not just to make the state tournament anymore. It's to win some games at the state tournament, so hopefully we can succeed in that this year. We ran into a buzzsaw first round last year, but can't hang your hat on that, so just keep pushing forward.
0: Blake, great to talk to you. Look forward to staying in touch all summer. Thanks for your time, bud.
3: You bet. Thanks, Chris.
0: That again, Blake Bowes of the Burke Bomber Amateur Baseball Program.
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8: 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As I said, I've got one other piece that fits into Memorial Weekend, Memorial Day.

0: July, Jared was killed. He was posthumously awarded America's highest honor for heroism, the Medal of Honor. Paul Monty started an organization in his son's memory called Operation Flag for Vets. The volunteers recently planted 57,000 flags at the Massachusetts National Cemetery. Paul drives Jared's pickup truck. The military decal's still on it. He explained, "It's got his DNA all over it. I love driving it because it reminds me of him, though I don't need the truck to remind me of him. I think about him every hour of every day." A Nashville songwriter heard this story and turned it into a song that country singer Lee Bruce recorded, "I Drive Your Truck." It earned the Song of the Year honors in 2013 Country Music Awards. Make sure you check it out.
1: So language that we share is, of course, English language is kind of weird sometimes about meanings and spelling.
0: Okay. Yes.
1: So some examples of that today on The Good Stuff. The bandage was wound around the wound. Okay?
0: Yep.
1: The farm was used to produce produce. The dump was so full that it had to refuse more refuse. We must polish the Polish furniture. He could lead if he would get the lead out. The soldier decided to desert his dessert in the desert. Since there's no time like the present, he thought it was time to present the present. When shot at, the dove dove into the bushes. I did not object to the object. The insurance was invalid for the invalid. There was a row among the oarsmen about how to row. They were too close to the door to close it. The buck does funny things when the does are present. A seamstress and a sewer fell down into a sewer line. To help with planting, the farmer taught his sow to sow. The wind was too strong to wind the sail. After a number of injections, my jaw got number. Upon seeing the tear in the painting, I shed a tear. I had to subject the subject to a series of tests. So there you go. Some interesting things about the English language of how we use our words.
0: No, I'm just confused.
1: Yeah, me too. And I read it.
0: Oh, if men really ruled, at the end of the workday, a whistle would blow and you'd jump out of your window and slide down the tail of a brontosaurus right into your car.
1: That would happen. Yep.
0: That's not really an original idea, is it?
1: That's a Fred Flintstone trick.
0: It'd be considered harmless fun to gather 30 friends, put on horned helmets, and go pillaging a nearby town.
1: There you go. That sounds like a fun afternoon.
0: Exactly. If men really ruled, tanks would be far easier to rent.
1: That's right. I've always thought that, too. We'll save more of those for another day here on The Good Stuff.
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3: Headed to the top of the seventh inning, Clark area leads Platt Geddes by a score of 1-0. If you're just joining us, folks, Clark area got an RBI single from Luvis in the top of the sixth inning. Platt Geddes is able to threaten in the bottom of the sixth, not able to score. Varink had a bun out to lead things off in the bottom half of the sixth inning. Maddox Van Zee had a one-out double to center field. Jai Bailey then came to the plate. He flew out in the infield to the shortstop, Watson Grantham, and then Kenyon Kuiper grounded out to the shortstop, Grantham. So Platt Geddes got a guy into scoring position, unable to score. Top of seven, Clark area leads Platt Geddes, semifinal round of State B Club Baseball in Brookings by a score of 1-0.
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1: Bottom of the seventh in Brookings, Platt is down to their final three outs, trailing Clark area 1-0. In the top of the seventh for Clark offensively, Steen led it off. He grounded out to the third baseman, DeVries, and then Damian Severson for Clark came to the plate. Kenyon Kuiper was able to, he actually walked him, and then he struck out Stevenson and got Bratlin to play out to the center fielder, Van Zee. Platt down to their final three outs. Bottom of the seventh, Clark area 1, Platt get us nothing.
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1: July corn is down 5 1/4 at 458. September is down 4 3/4 at 465. December is down 3 3/4 at 482 3/4. July soybeans down 7 1/4, 1189 1/4. August

0: down 7, 1188. September's down 6.25, 1174. July, Kansas City wheat is down 5.5 at 676.5. September's down 5 at 688.25. December's down 4.25 at 704.75. For your livestock futures now, June live cattle is down 87 at 248.42. August down 60 at 239. October's unchanged at 230.72. August feeder cattle is up 115 at 351. September is up 107 at 347.97. October is up 85 at 344.47. June lean hogs up 20 at 95.95. July down 27 at 112. August down 87 at 99.20. 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
0: And good morning, everyone. It is time now for your Country 1260 News Highlights, brought to you this hour by Winter Regional Health. Professional care with a personal touch. I'm Chris Daske. Coming up in the 1205 News, the Chamberlain City Pool opens for the season tomorrow. We'll hear from Rec Coordinator Brian Stylin coming up at 1205. The Platte Chamber is getting set for their annual citywide rummage sales in June. We'll get a preview from Brittany Varink at the Chamber coming up here next hour. The Chamberlain-Ocoma Area Chamber of Commerce is taking donations to go towards their 4th of July fireworks. We'll hear from their office manager, Alyssa Box, coming up here next hour. The Winter City Pool will be offering pool lessons starting here next month. Roden Duffy will give us the details coming up here at 1205. The Cologne Volunteer Fire Department has their annual chicken supper this weekend at the fire hall. We'll hear from Fire Chief Glenn Seeley coming up at 1205. These are your news highlights. It is 1130.
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0: Funeral services for 81-year-old Dennis Schenefeld of Butte, Nebraska will be Wednesday at 11 a.m. at the Emmanuel Lutheran Church in Butte. Burial will be in the Emmanuel Lutheran Cemetery in Butte. Visitation will be from 9 to 11 a.m. at the church. Funeral services for 73-year-old Brad Carlson of Winter will be Thursday at 2 p.m. at the Trinity Lutheran Church in Winter. Burial will follow in the Winter City Cemetery. Visitation will be Wednesday 6 to 7 at the church. Prayer service starting at 7 p.m. Celebration of life for 56-year-old Mark Everett Lindquist of Gregory will be Sunday at 5 p.m. at the Prairie View Gospel Barn in Gregory. Visitation will be 1 hour prior to the celebration of life. Funeral services for 29-year-old Connor J. Voice of Fort Thompson will be Thursday at 11 a.m. at the Mato Akita Gymnasium in Fort Thompson. Burial will be in the Episcopal Cemetery at Crow Creek. Wake will be tonight and tomorrow at 7 p.m. at the Gymnasium in Fort Thompson. Those are the funeral announcements for this hour. 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

0: Kate Bolden, 830-2932. Breezy and sunny this afternoon in south central South Dakota as we look at a high of 95, south wind 16 to 26. Overnight lows down to about 62, clear and breezy tonight. Sunshine breezy and staying warm on Wednesday. Tomorrow's high at 91. Right now in the River City of Chamberlain here this morning, it is 85 degrees. Pier is at 85 as well. It's 84 in Ainsworth and in Valentine. Currently 84 in Gregory. We're at 85 degrees here in downtown Winter at 1133.
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0: Platt Geddes Falls, despite a great effort today, Clark area defeats Platt Geddes by a score of 1-0. So in the bottom of the seventh offensively for Platt Geddes, Keaton Christensen led it off. He flew out to the right fielder, Brantlin. That brought Asher Cott to the plate. He struck out against Luvis. And then Isaac Leader ended the ballgame, grounded out to the third baseman, Cooper Palmer. Both teams' hits and runs were hard to come by. Clark area had their only run of the game in the top half of the sixth. They had one run, four hits, no errors. Platt Geddes, no runs, two hits, and two errors. Really great run this season for Jeff Kuiper's team, but Platt Geddes falls in the semifinal round by a final score of 1-0. So it's going to be Clark area against the winner Dakota Valley and Madison. That game scheduled to start at 12:30. And the championship game will start roughly at about 3 p.m. this afternoon in Brookings.
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3: The word of the Lord from John chapter 6. Simon Peter answered him, "Lord, to whom shall we go? You have the words of eternal life, and we have believed and have come to know that you are the Holy One of God." This confession of St. Peter falls on the heels of Jesus' question to the 12. John writes, "After this, many of his disciples turned back and no longer walked with him. So Jesus said to the 12, 'Do you want to go away as well?'" It was a pivotal point in the lives of those men who had left nets, tax collector booths, and the like to be a disciple of Jesus. By faith, we too are disciples, followers of our Lord, committed to his word and bound by conscience upon this confession of Peter's. In Christ alone, we recognize not just good advice or an example to follow. His words are more than that to us. They are spirit and they are life, eternal life that has no end. And in these words of eternal life that emanate from the lips of Jesus, we put our whole trust and our whole faith, in so much as the Holy Spirit works this faith in us to believe. We know that in this life our ability to follow him is hampered sorely by our sin, and we often fail our master in his calling of us. We don't live in perfection, at least not yet. Still, we recognize that Jesus' words alone save and no other. His word alone instills life and salvation, since he alone is the Holy One of God and no one else. With Jesus, it's all our eggs in one basket, all in, the whole kit and caboodle. Otherwise, we are not his disciples. And we might as well turn back and be like those who no longer walked with him. Peter gets it right. "Lord, to whom shall we go?" Where else can we turn for answers to the tough questions of life? "You have the words of eternal life." That's true for Peter, for you and for me, to the glory of God's name.
0: Amen.
2: You've been listening to A Word from His Word, brought to you by Christ Lutheran Church in Winter.

0: you'd like more information about Christ Lutheran Church, go to pastorhar730@gmail.com or like their Facebook page.
1: Welcome to the Cattleman's Corner. I'm Brian Hale, sitting in for the late Howard Hale, as we continue his legacy of speaking with cattlemen and women from around the globe. Gelvy and Balancer cattle are well known throughout the beef industry for their maternal strengths and superior growth, with attributes such as more pounds of calf weaned, added fertility, greater cow herd longevity, and heavier carcass weights, just to name a few. Gelvy and Balancer offer genetics that work for the commercial cattle business. Visit gelvy.org. Troy Thomas is a C-stock producer from Thomas Ranches in South Dakota. They have a very diversified operation there with several breeds of cattle. So why so much diversity?
2: I guess we've tried to kind of diversify ourselves enough that we can supply bulls to people that are using different breeds and some crossbreeding systems.
1: So what kind of breeds do you primarily focus on?
2: We primarily have Charolais and Angus, but also have some Red Angus and some Simmental cattle. And I guess every year we're kind of surprised, you know, several customers, more than one breed, and kind of incorporated into some different crossbreeding programs. Depending on what they want to add or what they're trying to do at the present time, we kind of try to fill all their bull needs if we can.
1: So do you produce any crossbred bulls?
2: We've done a few. We've mainly stayed with the purebred registered side. The Simmental cattle, we're doing a little more of the Sim Angus, the percentage cattle, but the majority of our cattle are purebred and all registered cattle.
1: That was Troy Thomas, seed stock producer from South Dakota, on today's Cattleman's Corner. For more interviews like these, visit our website at cattlemanscorner.com or halebroadcasting.com. That's it for today's Cattleman's Corner. Thanks again for listening, and may God bless. I'm Brian Hale.
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0: Country 1260 saying a happy belated birthday to Dixie out there, and also happy birthday, we should say, today to Jerry Seely of Cologne. Member Pix Theater in downtown Winter showing this weekend the new Breadwinner movie. First shows at 7:30 Friday at the Pix. Winter Livestock's not slowing down here in the latter part of May. They have a special stocker, feeder, and replacement heifer sale. 9 a.m. start time at the Way Ups Friday. Final Friday of the month this week at the Winter Livestock Auction. State Theater in Chamberlain. One more showing of that Michael Jackson movie. It's called Michael, so last chance to see that tonight at 7 p.m. at the State Theater. Let's talk about that weather forecast here at 11:50. 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Central South Dakota, going to be sunny and breezy this afternoon with a high of about 95. South winds 16 to 26. Overnight lows down to about 62, breezy and clear skies tonight. Sunshine, breezy, and staying warm on Wednesday. Tomorrow's high at 91. Chamberlain's at 86. Pier right now is also at 86 degrees. It's 86 in Ainsworth, 85 in Valentine. Gregory's at 84, 86 degrees here in downtown Winter. 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
0: July corn is down 5 3/4 at 457.5. September is down 5 1/4 at 464.5. December is down 4 1/4 at 482.25. July soybeans down 9 1/4 at 1187.25. August down 9 at 1186. September is down 8 at 1172.25. July Kansas City wheat is down 6 3/4 at 675.25. September is down 6 1/4 at 687. December is down 6 at 703. For your livestock futures, June live cattle is down 72 at 248.62. August down 37 at 239.22. October is up 12 at 230.85. August feeder cattle, is up 85 now at 350.70. September is up 80 at 347.70. October is up 82 at 344.45. June lean hogs up 27 at 96.02. July is down 7 at 132. August down 75 at 99.32. 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It is 11:52.
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1: Hello, this is Pastor Ron Sneathen from the Winter Ministerial Association. 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
2: From ABC News, I'm Chuck Sievertson. Where there have been hard demands weeks ago, today there's apparently wiggle room. In the Iran talks, one major sticking point is the U.S. demanding all of Iran's enriched uranium. ABC News White House correspondent Karen Travers.
3: So far, Iran has not publicly agreed to this, and that isn't even an agreement, if they were to announce that, of what would happen with that enriched uranium.
2: Early voting now underway in the South Carolina primaries as state lawmakers debate whether to redraw the congressional map. Democratic Congressman James Clyburn blasting the Republican effort at a news conference today.
4: Nothing has made me more incensed than to see this kind of imposition on the people of South Carolina. The people who drew that map don't live in South Carolina.
2: A three-judge panel in a federal court in Alabama ruled unanimously today that state Republicans are still blocked from using their 2023 congressional map, even though state lawmakers had said a Supreme Court decision cleared the way for it. Alabama's state attorney general says they will appeal to the Supreme Court. The Supreme Court today refused to intervene in a discrimination lawsuit led by former Miami Dolphins head coach Brian Flores, who's black, against the NFL. The case can go to trial. The NFL wanted the dispute handled in its arbitration process. Where tens of thousands are evacuated in Orange County, California, over the threat of an explosion, things are looking good enough at the chemical leak at an aircraft factory that a fire crew was able to turn off one of the master hose streams pouring water on the damaged tank. A fire captain.
5: So the threat, it has been greatly reduced, but with that, there still remains the potential for it to catch fire, for a chemical spill leak, or for a smaller explosion.
2: President Trump's routine annual physical and dental exam at the hospital in Maryland is over. You're listening to ABC News.
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2: In an inflationary period, the latest gauge of consumer sentiment is better than expected, but not that much better, says ABC's Jim Ryan.
3: The Conference Board's index is benchmarked to a 1985 score of 100. Right now, consumer confidence clocks in at 93.1, which is lower than the April number, but better than economists were expecting. Analysts at the Conference Board say the low reading on current conditions is tempered by consumers' expectations that things will be better 6 months from now.
2: This is in stark contrast to soaring stock prices. The World Health Organization says the Ebola outbreak is moving faster than they can contain it, the U.S. requiring screenings at three international airports around the country for those who may have been exposed. World Cup concerns, too, says ABC's Faith Abube outside the CDC in Atlanta.
4: The White House is now warning the Congolese soccer team, which is currently in Belgium, that their players could be denied entry into the U.S. if they return to their home country before the FIFA matches begin here on June 11th. But despite all this anxiety and all these warnings, health officials do say that on a global level, the threat of Ebola remains low for now.
2: Rescuers are trying to reach seven villagers trapped inside a flooded cave in Laos for the seventh day today. Terrain is rough. Bad weather is not helping. Flash flooding has blocked an exit. The seven people went into the cave looking for gold, and now they are being looked for. Chuck Sievertson, ABC News.
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10: And good afternoon, everyone. It is 12:05 and time now for your Country 1260 South Dakota News. South Dakota News this hour is being brought to you by Peterson Beal LLP offices in Winter, protecting their clients' interests with honesty and integrity. I'm Chris Dowski. The Chamberlain City Pool open for the season tomorrow. Chamberlain Rec Coordinator Brian Stylin tells us more.
11: We will be opening tomorrow, Wednesday, May 27th. We open at 1 p.m. and we'll be open till 5, and then we open back up 6 p.m. till 8 p.m. So and then we'll have adult swim in there from 5 until 6. We'll have Cruz Solik back again this summer. So he was here last year. He's been a lifeguard for many years, and he'll be his second year managing it. He does a heck of a job for us. We have 5 returning guards, and we have 8 new guards. You can go to, I have links on the Chamberlain Rec Facebook page, Chamberlain City Pool Facebook page, and they can also go to the cityofchamberlain.com and follow the recreation tab, and they can go there too as well.
10: That again was Brian Stylin, Chamberlain Recreation Coordinator. The Platte Area Chamber of Commerce is getting set for their annual citywide rummage sales coming up on June 5th and the 6th. Brittany Vering tells us more.
12: Yes, we have the Platte citywide rummages Friday, June 5th and Saturday, June 6th. We, of course, have some suggested times for those, but people are sure welcome to run them from whatever time frames they would like. But if you are looking to get your rummage seasoning still moving through the month of June, come out to Platte that first weekend in June, the 5th and 6th. Rummages will be Friday afternoon and evening and then Saturday throughout the day. So come snag some goodies, and, you know, if once you're done with that, you can always check out Main Street and hit up the pool, whatever sounds great. We are asking that people sign up by that Monday, so June 1st. Sign up online. We have a link on our Facebook page, and then we also have the link online. And then, of course, you can always stop by our office, and we have forms here in the office.
10: That, again, was Brittany Vering at the Platte Area Chamber of Commerce. Winter Regional Health will hold their annual community health fair coming up on Friday, June 5th from 7 to 11 a.m. They will be having a complimentary breakfast that day and also access to free and discounted health screenings coming up on Friday, June the 5th. The Chamberlain-Ocoma Area Chamber of Commerce is taking donations to go towards their 4th of July fireworks show. Office manager with the Chamber, Alyssa Box, has more.
13: Yes, so we are going to celebrate Independence Day, 4th of July, celebrating America's 250th. We're looking to raise $30,000 for our fireworks show. 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It's right on our causeway.

0: Saturday on the bridge. It's an awesome view, just anywhere from the river, watching it from Rome Free Park or American Creek, either side. Lots of boats like to go out on the river to watch it. On the 4th of July, we're going to be having parade. We're hoping to have lots of people, and there will be a hot dog feed put on by the American Legion at the South Dakota Veterans Park.
1: That again was Alyssa Box, the office manager with the Chamonix-Ocoma Area Chamber of Commerce. The Winter City Pool will be offering pool lessons starting next month. Pool manager Broden Duffy gives us the details.
2: We have public swim lessons. Those would be June. We have the 22nd through 26th. And then July, it would be the 13th through 17th. And then we do have a few guards offering private swimming lessons this year, which would be before and after the pool hours, typically Monday through Friday. We are supposed to open on June 1st.
1: That again, the manager at the Winter City Pool, Broden Duffy. The Cologne Volunteer Firemen will hold their annual chicken supper this Saturday at the Cologne Fire Hall. Fire Chief Glenn Seeley gives us the details.
3: Well, we finally decided that we better get in gear and get our supper planned. It's kind of tough to get it in with all the other activities that are going on this summer, but we decided that we'd try to shoot for May 30th. We usually try to hit around the first part of June, and that was as close as we could get without stepping on somebody else. So that will be the date. We'll have the same fare as always, the fried chicken from Winter Chicken Dinner, salads from the Sportsman's Lodge, and then Gregory Lumber, we got to mention them. They're generously providing the tables and chairs. So, and we'll do all this at the fire hall from

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1: There was a great turnout in Colombe on Sunday for the Friends of Brian Schrader benefit. Sunny Bruin recaps.
2: We had a great day. We had a beanbag tournament. We had food trucks, Nana's Kitchen and 605 Treats from Winter and Smoke and Stokes from Parkston. We had a bounce house. We had the Red Thunder Band. We ran out of the Colombe Legion and the Frontier Bar, and they were so gracious in letting us set up and go back and forth and shut down Main Street. So it was just a wonderful day. We just couldn't do it without everybody's help. We want to thank the Colombe Legion, the Frontier Bar, Nana's Kitchen and 605 Treats, Smoke and Stokes, the City of Colombe, Riley and Cheyenne Sons, Marty and Marty Peterson, Jeff Gregg and Kathy Turgeon, the auctioneers, Dion Rowe and Carrie Kyle, and anyone else I'm sure I'm missing. Vicki Condon from Modern Woodman also did a matching funds. And we want to say thank you to KWIR and the Winter Advocate for helping us get the word out.
1: That again was Sunny Bruin. The Winter Area Chamber of Commerce is gearing up for Barbecue Pit Row that happens on Saturday, July 18th. Executive Director for the Chamber, Mike Scott, gives us the details.
3: We have changed our date of our event this year to July 18th. It's a little earlier than it has been in the past. We're trying to work around schedules. But yes, we got a lot of exciting things going on. It's Barbecue Pit Row and then also a Frontier Motors Car Show going on that day on the 18th. And we have three different options for people to grill. We have our main three meat competition. Basically is pork butt, ribs, and brisket, and that's for our major championship. We'll have our overall winners on that. That's what we've done for many years, and last year we started a rib only. So if you're somebody that doesn't want, that maybe just new in the grill or don't want to spend all time, all day, come down and do ribs, and we got a really cool trophy again for that, for our rib only people. And so we're trying to get as many people involved in this grilling as we can. And of course, we can't forget about our kids' queue. And that's for our younger kids under 14 years old. We got two different categories. And it's been a really fun event to see the kids come down and grill. So really exciting things on the grilling side. And of course, don't forget, we will have our cornhole tournament again this year. And we've got a band coming in to play during that time period. And then of course, we'll have our tasting afterwards. And then between that and the car show, should be a great day.
1: Mike says to get signed up as soon as you can. The sooner, the better for the chamber.
3: Absolutely. And I know we're resending stuff out. So if you have any interest, please help us out in the planning stages and get your team signed up sooner. It helps us in getting our meat all purchased. And so if you got questions, contact the chamber. You can also go to our website, WinterSDChamber.org, and you can go to our events on our barbecue, and you can actually get your applications there, or like I said, stop in the office or give me a call. This has been a long-standing event. We want to make sure we keep it going, so help us out, get your teams together, and we look forward to July 18th. It'll be here before we know it.
1: That again was Mike Scott, Executive Director with the Winter Area Chamber of Commerce. Central South Dakota CASA will be hosting an event at Drifters Event Center in Fort Pierre, May 28th, from 5:30 to 8 p.m. Julie Hand previews.
4: 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Various ways to support the organization. It's a really good cause, helping kids in need in our area.
1: That again was Julie Hand. The South Dakota CEO East Women's Business Center will be hosting a Building Momentum Women in Business event at Cedar Shore in Ocoma on June 25th. Sadie Sweer explains.
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0: for June 25th, we'll be having our fourth Building Momentum Conference. And once again, this is really geared towards women and small business owners. And we'll be having it in Omocoma, but we'll be focusing on that Chamberlain, Omocoma area. And this will be an all-day event starting in the morning and going into the mid-afternoon. Keynote speakers, panelists, and we'll also be having a vendor small business showcase. So you can come for networking, inspiration, and some great tactile small business knowledge and information. So once again, you can buy tickets online, but make sure to mark your calendar for June 25th.
1: That again was Sadie Swear with the South Dakota CEO East Women's Business Center. American Island Days will happen at the American Creek Campground in Chamberlain on June 6th. Christy Graves gives us the details.
2: Yeah, we've got a lot of new events coming up this year. We've got an adult slushy bar, also the Cub Power Summer Smash Bench and Pull Competition. 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New caricature drawings this year. And then, of course, we're going to continue with the free inflatables, all of our food and craft vendors, the beer garden. We've got the beer stein holding, also the hammer slogging contest. And then we're going to top the night off with the poker run. Quite a bit of live free music this year. So that's something to look forward to for all ages. Running from noon to 3 on the Mighty Mo Car Show. Also, that day from noon to 4, we're going to have free National Guard boat rides, and that's sponsored by the South Dakota National Guard.
1: That, again, was Christy Graves. 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
4: 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And you also have Order of Eastern Star. They'll be serving homemade ice cream for that pulled pork feed coming up on Saturday, June 13th in Ainsworth. Now, in the Heart City of Valentine, Valentine Livestock will be doing a big special feeder sale in the Heart City on Thursday. 2,800 head expected at the Valentine Livestock Auction. 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
4: Funeral services for 81-year-old Dennis Schenefeld of Butte, Nebraska will be Wednesday at 11 a.m. at the Emanuel Lutheran Church in Butte. Burial will be in the Emanuel Lutheran Cemetery in Butte. Visitation will be from 9 to 11 a.m. at the church. Funeral services for 73-year-old Brad Carlson of Winter will be Thursday at 2 p.m.

0: a.m. at the Trinity Lutheran Church in Winter. Burial will follow in the Winter City Cemetery. Visitation will be Wednesday, 6 to 7 at the church, with a prayer service starting at 7. A celebration of life for 56-year-old Mark Everett Lindquist of Gregory will be Sunday at 5 p.m. at the Prairie View Gospel Barn in Gregory. Visitation will be 1 hour prior to the celebration of life. Funeral services for 29-year-old Connor J. Voice Fort Thompson will be Thursday at 11 a.m. at the Mato Akita Gymnasium in Fort Thompson. Burial will be in the Episcopal Cemetery at Crow Creek. Wake will be Tuesday and Wednesday at 7 p.m. at the Gymnasium in Fort Thompson. Those are the funeral announcements for this hour. Again, brought to you by Capital City Monument. State Theater in Chamberlain this weekend will be showing the new Devil Wears Prada movie. Devil Wears Prada 2, that is. First show is at 7 p.m. Friday night at the State Theater. American Allen Day, speaking of Chamberlain, American Allen Day is coming up at the American Creek Campground a week from this Saturday on the 6th. You got the Muddy Moe Car Show that day from noon to 3. You got a cornhole tournament going on throughout the day. Duck races at 1:30 for American Allen Days. We got Gretchen Wilson just around the corner.
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0: Joining us now is Bob Cornelli, Todd County track and field coach, getting set for state that starts Thursday at Howard Wood in Sioux Falls. Coach, let's go back to the last chance meet Thursday in Platte. The kids that you did run had in some certain events. Bryson Edwards, I know, won the high jump. So what'd you take away from the kids that were in action Thursday?
4: Yeah, we only took a group of seven kids, kind of our last chance kids. I thought the kids that we thought would have the best chance of qualifying. I think we ran well. Again, the wind didn't help us on the track. So the track events times weren't where we wanted them to be because it was a little bit windy, but competed hard and ran hard. We had Jacob Allen improve his time and his standing in the 110 hurdles. So he'll be qualified for state in that. Both Jacob and Bryson Edwards are qualified in the 300 hurdles. They ran those well and placed second and third, I believe, at the last chance there. Ciante, Black Spotter Horse, ran the 800. Just on the outside looking in, probably won't be able to qualify for the state track meet. But he had a good year. He competed hard. And then, like you said, Bryson Edwards in the high jump has set a PR at 6'1". And, if he can jump 6'1", I know he can go 6'3 or 6'4". If he can possibly pull off another personal best at state, he has a chance to be on the podium there in high jump. And our last one we got is Marcus Harris in the long jump. He's going to over 20 feet in the long jump. He'll qualify for state in that. That's what we ran on last chance, and that's pretty close to what we'll have going to state.
0: Overall, pretty darn good number of kids that are competing for your team, Coach.
4: Yeah, I mean, it's encouraging. A lot of them are young kids. They're going to have them back next year, with the exception of Bryson and Ciante. But those guys were good leaders for us the last few years. And Bryson still has his last shot here as a senior at the state meet. I hope he can get himself on the podium somehow.
0: Now, them individually, have you sat down and talked with these kids about what they want to achieve specifically at state, Coach?
4: Yeah. I think we have. I think some of them you're talking about, just trying to earn a personal best time or personal best distance. Some of them you talk to them about, hey, if you can do this, if you can perform at this level here, you have a chance to medal at state. That's always quite a deal. If you can medal at state, you've had yourself a good season. So, yeah, it's different for different kids. Some of them it's the first time and they just want to get there. Some of them it's second, third time and they're trying to place. So we do kind of break it down differently for different kids.
0: How do you guys plan on attacking just the week of practice? Obviously, you got the holiday Monday, and then before you get ready for Sioux Falls, I would assume leave on Wednesday.

0: right?
1: Yep. We'll practice Monday, Tuesday. We'll practice Wednesday morning before we leave for state. And we'll leave for state at noon on Wednesday, and then we hit everything going, gets going on Thursday morning.
0: Well, Coach, we wish you guys nothing but the best starting on Thursday. Thanks for joining us here.
1: Okay. Thanks, Chris. Appreciate you having on and covering us this year.
0: That, again, was Bob Cornelli, Todd County Track and Field Coach.
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Got nothing but the taillight. Clint Black at Country 1260 saying a happy belated birthday to Tara Pyle of Winter. Hey, if you're going to be headed down to Valentine, check out our friends at Nelson Furniture. You can save hundreds, heck, even thousands of some of their stuff. They got their store-wide spring sale through the end of this month, pretty much to the end of this week at Nelson Furniture in Valentine. Also going to be a fun weekend in Chamberlain. Remember, Dina Canabi Memorial Silver Dollar Bar Tournament. Big pool tournaments this Saturday at the Silver Dollar. Play will start at noon. And also another fun Saturday night planned at Carlock Dance Hall. Dennis has the Keniston Family Band playing from 8 to midnight on Saturday at Carlock Dance Hall. 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For the rest of the day in South Central South Dakota, staying sunny and breezy out there with a high of 95, south wind 16 to 26. Breezy on the overnight, temps down to about 62 with clear skies. Sunshine breezy for Wednesday, tomorrow's high at 91 degrees. Let's take a look at those current temps. Chamberlain's at 88, Pier is also at 88. It's 87 right now in Ainsworth, 86 in Valentine, 86 in Gregory. We're at 88 degrees here in downtown Winter. It's time now for your 1260 Farm Digest News, brought to you this hour by Farmco. July corn is down 6 at 457 and a quarter.

0: September's down 5.25 at 464.5. December's down 4 at 482.5. July soybeans down 9, 1187.5. August down 8.75, 1186.25. September's down 8.5 at 1171.75. July Kansas City wheat is down 4.75 at 677.25. September's down 4.25 at 689. December's down 4 at 705. Let's take a look at those livestock futures for you in just a few minutes. 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
2: Anna Rita with Ag Risk Policy Center at North Dakota State University tells Brownfield sugar imports in the U.S. have been operating under a system designed more than three decades ago.
3: In 1994, there was, with the WTO, they set up a two-tiered system. One where you have lower tariffs in quota and you have a much higher over quota rate, and that was about 15.36 cents per pound. That over quota rate was intended to be prohibitive. And inflation, particularly over the past 5 years, has been very, very high, as we all know. That has eroded the protective value of that tariff. We have had the prices themselves be very, very weak, below break-even prices for our sugar beet producers, and this has really hurt the industry.
2: American Sugar Beet Growers Association President Clint Hagen is a fifth-generation farmer from Michigan.
6: We used to be able to grow an acre of sugar beets for, say, $900 an acre, $1,000 an acre, and that's just skyrocketed. We're in that $1,500 an acre range now. The face of agriculture right now, and it doesn't matter if you're in sugar beets or edible beans or wheat. Obviously, it's the input side of things, especially now when things are really becoming just that much more volatile for us.
2: Hagen tells Brownfield several sugar processors have shuttered in recent years, and some growers are cutting back on planted acres this season.
6: Every sugar beet grown across the country is part of a cooperative. So the farmers own the factories. They own right from the seed all the way until that sugar's in the bag. We're picking up all those added costs on the farm, but we're also picking up all those added costs in our factories. So between labor and fuel and everything that goes into extracting that sugar, we're getting hit twice on this thing as a sugar beet industry, and it's really been devastating.
2: Arita says two-tiered imports reached record levels in 2024, and that trend is likely to continue without action.
3: We can likely see that surge even higher than what they already are now. Congress, both bipartisan, have raised these concerns, and they are calling for what they call a Section 301 action by the U.S. Trade Representative. It would entail an investigation into unfair trade practices, and they want to do this investigation on other sugar-producing countries to look at whether that their unfair trade practices are hurting our sector.
2: He says out-of-quota sugar imports have jumped 700% since 2018. I'm Nicole.

0: Haslip with Brownfield.
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1: 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Imagine a time when most American farms did not have electrical power. 90 years ago, that was the norm, according to Christopher McLean, Assistant Administrator of the Rural Utility Service at the U.S. Department of Agriculture.
3: In 1936, only about 10% of American farmers had access to central station power. That meant that they would read books or their kids would study their lessons by candlelight or kerosene lamps. They wouldn't have refrigeration. They'd have to pump water by hand. Moms in the household, if they wanted to cook, would have to lug some wood to have a wood-burning stove. Washing clothes would be done in a washboard and a tub.
1: McLean's boss, Carl Elmshauser, also reflects.
4: My father was born in 1934, and the Rural Electrification Act came about in 1936, and my father was out in rural Nebraska. And it wasn't then until 1952, when he's a senior in high school, that they finally had power to the farm. Now, there's a lot of different reasons why it took so long. Some of that was some reluctance on the part of my great-grandfather to put the electricity on the farm. But just thinking for me that in my father's lifetime, electrification came to America.
1: More tomorrow. That's Farm to Fork. I'm Daryl Anderson.
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6: June live cattle is down 175 at 247.55. August down 122 at 238.37. October is down 72 at 230.02. August feeder cattle is down 162 at 348.25. September is down 140 at 345.50. October is down 137 at 342.25. June lean hogs down 2 at 95.72. July is down 70 at 99.70. August down 145 at 98.62. Your 1260 Farm Digest news for this hour has been brought to you by Farmco. Coming up at 1250, we'll have a check on sports. In the meantime, we're going to talk about love being a beautiful thing, because it is. Bill Vassar here at Country 1260.

Whether you're heading for the Chamberlain Country Club, the Gregory Golf Course, or the Winter Country Club, there's one station that can take you to all three. That's us, Country 1260.

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1: State Meet Club Baseball took place earlier today in Brookings. It was Clark Area over Platte Geddes. 1-0 was the final. Clark Area advances the championship game at 3 o'clock. They will take on the winner, Dakota Valley and Madison. The winner, Cologne Club Baseball team, lost in a hard-fought battle last night to Madison Estate. Here's winner Cologne manager Austin Calhoun talking about the big differences.
2: Probably defensively is where it stands out. We made a few errors that I thought we could have made plays on and at least limited them to less bases than what they actually got. And that's probably the biggest takeaway. We had more errors than they did. But overall, I thought our team battled well. We were ready for the moment, I think, for the most part. That had a great at-bat through the entire lineup all day. And what ended up being the pitcher of the year this year for Class B, so I was really happy with how we handled that, got up on them early, scored early. Pitchers did a great job filling up the zone, and sometimes just bounce here or there doesn't go our way, and so it kind of goes.
1: That again was winner Cologne Club Baseball manager Austin Calhoun. Sodak 16 softball coming up this evening. Class A got Sisseton at Madison, Canton's at Tri-Valley, Ethan Parkson's at Dakota Valley, MVP's at West Central, Millions at Beersford, Sioux Falls Christian at Sioux Valley, Millbanks at Lenox, Del Rapids at EPJ. Class AA Sodak 16 softball, Spearfish at Jefferson, Watertown at Harrisburg, Mitchell's at Washington, Pierre's at Brandon Valley, Sturgis at Roosevelt, T Area's at Stevens, Yankton's at O'Gorman, Lincoln's at Brookings. Class B Sodak 16 softball, Byberg Hurley's at Castlewood, Bonham's at McCook Central Montrose, Freeman's at Duel, Park Willow Lake's at Florence Henry, Flanders at Hanson, Redfield's at Baltic, Scotland Meadows at Avon, Abel Valens at Chester. Twins will play the White Sox tonight. First pitch will be at 6:40. The Cologne Chaos amateur baseball team looks to have a deep run this year. Coach Ethan Vober talks about the biggest keys for his team.
3: You know, it's going to be defense for us. We proved that we can hit the ball the last couple of years. It's just we got to really narrow down our errors. We played with all the teams in our conference last year. It's just going to have to be winning the games, finishing them out. We played everybody, you know, 6-7 innings strong. Just stay away from the errors and just do what we can offensively every game.
1: That again was Cologne Chaos amateur baseball manager Ethan Vober. The Winter Country Club, don't forget, is the two-person best ball early bird golf tournament this Saturday at the Winter Country Club. 11 a.m. shotgun start. To get signed up, call 842-0686. Don't forget, folks, the Winter Warrior football team will hold a fundraising golf tournament on Friday, June the 12th at the Winter Country Club. 6 p.m. shotgun start. It is a two-person scramble format. Costs us $80 per team. Meal will be served after the tournament. To get signed up, call 842-0686. We also have the Frontier Motors Open Golf Tournament coming up on Saturday, June 20th at the Winter Country Club. 10:30 a.m. shotgun start. It is a two-man scramble, and it's a big fundraiser for the course. To get signed up, call 842-0686. There were so many highlights over the weekend for the North Central Track and Field team of State in Omaha. Noah Seeberger won a state championship back on Friday in the triple jump. Here's North Central coach John Klosterman.
4: Noah's just a sophomore for us, but the amount of potential that kid has is just unreal. And, you know, it really came to fruition during the triple jump on Friday. In his final jump, he was, you know, losing by about a foot. And, he wanted that. We got a slow clap going for him, and he popped just a monster jump, 45 feet, 10 inches. And that was good enough to secure the gold by an inch. And he's been really pushing for that all year. And just as a sophomore to do it now and to still have 2 years ahead of him, and he really is just starting to grow into his body, so it's going to be really cool to see him develop the next 2 years and see what he can accomplish.
1: That again was North Central Track and Field coach John Klosterman. KWIR Sports, I'm Chris Dowski.
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1: From ABC News, I'm Chuck Sievertson. Less pressure, less stress, more hope, where tens of thousands are evacuated in Orange County, California, over the threat of an explosion. The threat of a major blast has been lowered at the damaged toxic chemical tank at a military aircraft factory. Fire Captain Wei Hao Huang.
2: The plan is to continue to have our crews working on the ground just to assess the situation and to continue to work on mitigating what's going on with Tank 1.
1: Crews are responding to a chemical explosion at a pulp and paper mill in Longview, Washington.
3: Longview Fire's Battalion Chief Mike Gorsuch says it happened around 7:30 Pacific time near the Nippon Dynawave Packaging Company.
4: It's a major chemical explosion. There is no threat to the community. The threat's been neutralized.
3: Gorsuch says several people have been hurt. Some injuries are severe. Charlie Harger, ABC News, Seattle.
1: Early voting underway in the South Carolina primaries as state lawmakers debate whether to redraw the congressional map. Democratic Congressman James Clyburn blasting the Republican effort at a news conference today.
5: 43% of the voters should have zero representation. That is a challenge to the goodness of South Carolinians.
1: Clyburn says he'll challenge the process. A three-judge panel in a federal court in Alabama ruled unanimously today that state Republicans are still blocked from using their 2023 congressional map. State Attorney General says they'll appeal to the Supreme Court. The Supreme Court today refused to intervene in a discrimination lawsuit led by former Miami Dolphins head coach Brian Flores, who's black, against the NFL. The case can go to trial. The NFL wanted the dispute handled in arbitration. The suit claims the league was rife with racism regarding its hiring practices when it comes to black coaches. Flores was later joined in the lawsuit by fellow black coaches Steve Wilkes and Ray Horton. You're listening to ABC News.
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1: President Trump's routine annual physical and dental exam at Walter Reed Military Hospital in Maryland today is over. It was his third dental exam in 5 months. Days of mixed signals about the U.S.-Iran talks and Tel Aviv ABC's Ian panel.
10: Having said a solution was largely negotiated over the weekend, President Trump hours later advising negotiators to not rush into a deal, then writing the negotiations are, quote, proceeding nicely.
1: All indications so far are that Iran refuses to give up its enriched uranium. Parents groups in France calling for more attention to long-ignored child abuse scandals as a rare public trial opened today of a school assistant accused of sexually assaulting 9 small children in Paris. Vermont is allowed to move ahead with its lawsuit against Meta, which claims the company intentionally designed its platforms to be addictive to young people.
11: Meta had been arguing Vermont doesn't have the jurisdiction, but the Supreme Court is refusing to hear the company's appeal of a lower court's decision. It's the latest in a series of legal battles Meta is fighting over whether it knowingly harms children by including features like the endless scroll on Facebook and beauty filters on Instagram. Mike Dubusky, ABC News.
1: Smashing a

0: The century-old temperature record for the second time in 24 hours today, Britain. A spring heat wave continues to scorch parts of Western Europe. 95 degrees recorded at London's Kew Garden. 91 was the high in Paris again today. Chuck Sievertson, ABC News.
1: Seatbelts. 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

know our house rules here today at Real Country. Anybody who says, today sure feels like Monday, just giving it a look, okay? Or a noogie, or a wet willy, or all three.

0: Crosby drink on a school night out, Dean? Well, if you insist. Shotgun Taylor here. It's Real Country. After months of rumors, Nashville's Super Bowl dreams are coming true. The NFL owners have officially voted to name Nashville as the host city for the 2030 game, which will be Super Bowl 64. Feel old yet? 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

0: Radio, that one again from Diamond Rio, Norma Jean Riley, Real Country. Who's up for a Costco run? 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
12: 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Partly cloudy and breezy on the overnight in north central Nebraska with temps down to about 57. Southeast winds 15 to 20, pulling back to 10 to 15. Sunshine breezy for Wednesday, a high near 90. Southeast winds 10 to 15, gusting as high as 30. Partly cloudy on Wednesday night, temps down in the mid-50s. Clear and breezy on the overnight in South Central South Dakota with temps down to about 62. South winds 14 to 23. Winds will pick up again for Wednesday. Sunshine with a high of 91. Southeast winds 11 to 16, increasing to 18 to 23. Partly cloudy on Wednesday night, temps down to 61. Southeast winds 16 to 21. Looking ahead to Thursday, breezy and partly sunny with a high of 89 in Central South Dakota on Thursday. Southeast winds will pick up to 17 to 22, gusting as high as 31 in the afternoon.
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0: Country, Dixie Road, Shotgun Taylor here, you there. Don't say it, don't say it. Today's show feels like Monday. In football news, the Pittsburgh Steelers are bringing back quarterback Aaron Rodgers for the 2026 season. Mr. Rodgers, who begins his 22nd NFL season, signed a one-year deal recently with the team worth up to $25 million with $22 mil guaranteed. Mr. Rodgers, by the way, will turn 43 years young this December.
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2: From ABC News, I'm Chuck Sievertson. It's not over yet for tens of thousands of people evacuated in Orange County, California, over the threat of a chemical explosion at a military aircraft factory. Fire officials say they've cooled it down.
3: Orange County firefighters say after pressure escaped the tank through a crack in the top, the threat of a catastrophic explosion went away. Still, there are concerns a chemical inside the tank could catch fire or leak. Orange County Fire Captain Wei Hao Wang.
4: So the threat, it has been greatly reduced.
3: As a chemical known as MMA cools, it should harden into a solid. Once it is confirmed it has fully hardened and is no longer a threat, remaining evacuation orders will be lifted. Alex Stone, ABC News.
2: Fire officials at a chemical explosion at pulp and paper mill in Longview, Washington today say there are several injuries and more than one death. Mike Gorsuch, Longview Fire.

0: battalion chief.
1: They had an explosion or implosion of a hazmat tank. All of the calls, the initial call came out as chemical burns.
0: Federal judge today granted former FBI Director James Comey's request to delay his criminal trial until October. Comey's accused of threatening to kill President Trump by posting a photo of seashells on social media that spelled out the numbers 8647. Early voting underway in the South Carolina primaries as state lawmakers debate whether to redraw the congressional map. Democratic Congressman James Clyburn blasting the Republican effort at a news conference today.
2: Nothing has made me more incensed than to see this kind of imposition on the people of South Carolina. The people who drew that map don't live in South Carolina.
0: Clyburn says he'll challenge the process. It's a special Republican runoff U.S. Senate election today in Texas. Longtime incumbent John Cornyn facing Ken Paxton. You're listening to ABC News.
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3: These statements have not been evaluated by the FDA. This product is not intended to diagnose, treat, cure, or prevent any disease.
0: Iran today denounced the most recent U.S. air attacks as a sign of bad faith and unreliability as negotiations pressed on toward a possible deal to end the war. The Islamic Republic has begun restoring internet access after one of the longest nationwide shutdowns ever. A three-judge panel in a federal court in Alabama ruled unanimously today that state Republicans are still blocked from using their 2023 congressional map. The state attorney general says they will appeal to the Supreme Court. The current Ebola outbreak in Central Africa could break records. ABC News medical correspondent Dr. Darian Sutton says there are many challenges.
7: You need the community to trust and to participate. You need people to say, I have symptoms. You need people to participate in testing, to tell you who they've been exposed to isolate if they're symptomatic, and to quarantine if they're exposed. All of those methods need to happen in order to stop this outbreak. And right now, the fear and the confusion and the gaps in surveillance and the gaps in healthcare access are leading the way in terms of why this outbreak is spreading at such a speed.
0: The Supreme Court today refused to intervene in a discrimination lawsuit led by former Miami Dolphins head coach Brian Flores, who's black, against the NFL. The case can go to trial. The NFL wanted the dispute handled in its arbitration process. Suit claims the league was rife with racism regarding its hiring practices when it comes to black coaches. Flores was later joined in the lawsuit by fellow black coaches Steve Wilks and Ray Horton. Chuck Sievertson, ABC News.
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Some people used to say that Rodney Atkins sounded just like Tim McGraw. I was one of those people, by the way. Shwheel Country, Shotgun Here, You, There. Is it Friday yet? No, but we're making it feel like it is with all this great music.

0: if I do, it's Riley and Ella.
1: Real country. Personal question time. Do you lock your bathroom door?
0: A third of people say they always lock it. Another third say they lock it when they have guests over. Then there are those renegades, about 20% or so, who say they never lock it, even when they have guests over. You know, when you think about it, there's only a couple of things you can say when someone barges in. It's like, hey, I'm in here, or...
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0: Miranda and Over You, Real Country. From our Say It Ain't So file, Pabst is ending production of Schlitz, which began as a Milwaukee Tavern brewery and was once America's largest brewer. Did not know that. 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

0: Governments are instituted among men to secure our rights, not sell them to the highest bidder. 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
2: 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Partly cloudy and breezy on the overnight in north central Nebraska with temps down to about 57. Southeast winds 15 to 20, pulling back to 10 to 15. Sunshine breezy for Wednesday, a high near 90. Southeast winds 10 to 15, gusting as high as 30. Partly cloudy on Wednesday night, temps down in the mid-50s. Clear and breezy on the overnight in south-central South Dakota with temps down to about 62. South winds 14 to 23. Winds will pick up again for Wednesday. Sunshine with a high of 91. Southeast winds 11 to 16, increasing to 18 to 23. Partly cloudy on Wednesday night, temps down to 61. Southeast winds 16 to 21. Looking ahead to Thursday, breezy and partly sunny with a high of 89 in central South Dakota on Thursday. Southeast winds will pick up to 17 to 22, gusting as high as 31 in the afternoon.
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0: It's Garth and Beaches of Cheyenne, Real Country. Is it Friday yet? No, but we're making it feel like it is by playing all this great music for you. Fun facts you don't need to know. Some dictionaries say that the correct plural for octopus is octopodes. Please use in a sentence. But obviously, octopuses and octopi are used more often. Both of those are also generally considered acceptable, if not preferred, by other dictionaries.
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2: 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Butch Diving 40 at 700. And Willard with 94 head of reds. Heath with 14 breeding heifers at

0: 9, plus many more. Fall weights for Thursday, Hines, 90 head of Angus, Steer, 700. Welker, 75 head of Angus, Hicks, 97 head of Angus, D.D. Lindsay, 60 head of Angus, Klein with 50 head of Angus, all 6 weights. Drinkwalter, 78 head of mostly steers, McLeod, 22 reds, and Bryant with 55 blacks. Thursday, 2,800 feeders at 12 noon, Valentine Livestock.
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2: We're joined now by Jade Schuyler, Winter Track and Field Coach. We'll count down to state track here momentarily in preview. But, Coach, I want to get your thoughts on the last chance meet Thursday with the kids that you guys did run and throw. Last chance meet in Platt against the field that you saw. What did you take away from Thursday in Platt?
3: Yeah, it was a pretty good meet. Day was pretty decently, temperature-wise and wind-wise, where you could get some good times in and improve a little bit on what you've done. I guess that's the point in the last chance, to get your best times in, to see if you can get yourself qualified to the state meet, get your top 24 in the state. It worked out for us in the boys 4x4. So overall, a decent day. We kind of missed out on our Hanson meet. Was supposed to be on that Monday. They moved it to Wednesday, and it was the day before our last chance, which was on Thursday. So we opted not to go back-to-back, and we just went on Thursday instead of the Platt last chance. So, kind of missed that one on Monday and going Thursday, which would have been ideal for us. So we would have had two chances at improving our times, but we only had one. So wasn't ideal. We still improved on our 4x4 boys time and still got our, some stuff going to state, which is good.
2: So the dust has settled. I know teams, including you guys,

0: guys had to wait out the weekend and see who officially made state after everything came to an end. So what can you tell us about your state qualifiers? Who's going to be competing starting on Thursday?
1: Yeah, you know, we kind of entered everything and you know, we're sitting kind of on pins and needles waiting to see who is actually going to get in. We were sitting on a bubble with one of our teams, but, you know, kind of bad luck, injuries and girls gone and just, you know, kind of bad luck overall from beginning to end, bad weather, moving meets, people that couldn't be there and stuff. So, you know, they're a good team. It just, we couldn't get everybody running together and they were sitting actually 25th. So the process is you have to be top 24, but everybody has to enter to say if they're going to run it or not. So actually somebody did not enter their team. So it moves us down to 24th. So we're in, which obviously it's saying we have the slowest team time wise, but, when you, I think when things all come together, we haven't run the team solid. We haven't run it together as what team we probably will. So I think we'll end up way better than the last team there. So, anyway, that's the 4x100, girls team. So that one's going, then we have the 4x400 boys team going. And then we have, Kinsley Tegetoff. She qualified, in the 100 hurdles. Then we have, three boys qualified in the discus. Jackson Day, Legend Benedict, and Mason Curtis. So those three are qualified, and obviously Jackson Day and Legend Benedict are way up towards the top, so they have a good chance of placing. And then we have Jackson Day also qualified in the shot put, and then Derek Feninga qualified in the javelin. So, you know, taking quite a few. We knew it was kind of a rebuilding year for our tracksters. So what we did get qualified, you know, when you're taking 14, 15 kids, to state, it's, you know, kind of a bonus, you know, I guess to take that many. So we're kind of happy with that.
0: What are the expectations? Obviously, I think it goes without saying, you guys expect, Legend and Jackson to be, right at the top of the discus, but, what are the overall just expectations with, your qualifiers?
1: Yeah, you know, just to improve on their times, just to PR and what they've done this season and, you know, to do their best. Like I said, overall, it's been a rebuilding year. That boys 4x4 relay team, basically all sophomores, if not one freshman in there, we kind of alternate. And they started out, you know, in that 3 minute and 50 some second time for you know, running in the relay and they've gotten it down to about 3:35-ish. It would take 3:30, I think, to place, but, to take off that much time is just impressive in itself. So, in my opinion, just improve, you know, and they've got a couple more years to keep improving and eventually they're going to be on the podium. It's just going to take a couple years in improving. So they've come a long way. And the rest of them, like I said, just to run their best time of the year and have fun. And, you know, you made it to state, accomplishment in itself and just keep improving.
0: Well, we're looking forward to it Thursday through Saturday at Howard Woodcoast. Nothing like it. And, good luck to your program here.
1: Appreciate it, Chris.
0: That again was Jade Schuyler with us, winter track and field coach.
2: On July 4th, 2026, the United States of America will celebrate our 250th anniversary of the signing of the Declaration of Independence. I'm encouraging you to travel across the U.S. and enjoy two things, our freedom and our incredibly beautiful national parks. 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
3: Joining us once again is Brittany Reber to talk about a benefit auction, a meal that took place for the Peterson family back on Saturday in Burke. If you can, Brittany, just remind our audience what you guys did Saturday and how it turned out.
4: Yeah, you bet. 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We had a lot of people donating food. Smoke and Squash Barbecue out of Rapid City came down and smoked some meat. And the Lamley Auction Service and the Gerger County Locker also donated all the meat. Then all of our family and friends brought great salads and desserts to share. And then we had a live auction with a lot of donated items from the community.
3: That is great, Brittany. 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
4: We're just so proud to be a part of a community that steps up for people when they need it the most. 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It's a pretty great thing to be a part of. So thanks to everybody who had their hand in it, and we really appreciate all the support.
3: Hey, Brittany, always great to talk to you. Thanks for joining us here.
4: Yep, you take care.
3: That, again, was Brittany Reber and Gregory.
5: Good afternoon. This is Pat Dirk on the Purchase and Fort Pierre with the afternoon commodity future closes. At the close of Mercantile here this afternoon, June cattle close 248.22. Down 107, August down 45 at 239.15, October's up 22 at 230.95, D's up 45 at 230.55, August feeders down 40 cents at 349.45, September's up 12 cents at 347.02. Over in the hogs, June hogs 96.12 up 37, July hogs at par 12, that was down 27 cents, August at 99.05 down 102, October's down 117, 885.95. Pretty much lower close at the Board of Trade. July corn at 457.5, down 5.75, and D's at 482, that's down 4.5. In the beans, July beans 1186 at down 10.5. The product, the meal, in July close at 328.60, that was down $3.30 a ton. Over in the wheat, we got July Chicago wheat close at 635.5, down 10.75. Kansas City wheat in July close at 676.25, down 5.75. And there's July Minneapolis wheat close at 691.75, up 2.25. In the financial markets, June bonds up 29.32 for the day at 112.04. Dollars marginally lower. The index in June trained 99.12, down 7 points. Precious metal markets are mixed. June gold, $4,497.70, down $26.10. And July silver's up 4 cents at $76.61. Energy markets, July crude, $93.85, down $2.75. July sugar down 16 cents at $14.54. December cotton closed up 46 cents at $79.79, and the coffee market in July was up 165 to close at 274. Our toll-free number for Fort Pierre is 1-800-658-2232. 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
1: Joining us now is our good friend, Cologne Fire Chief Glenn Seeley. Glenn, it's that time of year, getting ready for a busy time of the season. So what do you guys have coming up here for your chicken supper, all the information and all that, if you can?
2: Well, we finally decided that we better get in gear and get our supper planned. It's kind of tough to get it in with all the other activities that are going on this summer, but we decided that we'd try to shoot for May 30th. We usually try to hit around the first part of June, and that was as close as we could get without stepping on somebody else. So that will be the date. We'll have the same fare as always, the fried chicken from Winter Chicken Dinner, salads from the Sportsman's Lodge, and then Gregory Lumber, we got to mention them. They're generously providing the tables and chairs. So, and we'll do all this at the fire hall from probably 5:30 to about around 8 o'clock or until we run out of food.
1: And it's always well attended. Like you say, each and every year, Glenn, it's a great time to, not just a great thing to support all you hardworking firemen, but a good hearty meal where the missus or anyone out there doesn't have to worry about cooking for the evening.
2: Yeah, that's correct. We like to bang our drum that it goes to a very good cause, and especially this year where it's so dry, I'm in fear that we're going to need every dollar that we can get. So, but it is a great time. People come and sit around and talk and visit. And that's what I really enjoy, just watching everybody having a good time.
1: Anything else you want to mention, Glenn, or is that about it, sir?
2: I think for now, try to mark your calendars for May 30th, and we'll shoot for that, and we'll hope for a really nice day.
1: Thanks for all you do, Glenn. Thanks for joining us.
2: Thank you.
1: That, again, is Cologne Fire Chief Glenn Seeley.
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0: Hey folks, a little reminder, if there is something that you need but you're not able to get to the Rosebud Exchange in Mission today, call them at 856-2072. 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
1: Good afternoon, everyone. It is 3:15 on a warm, toasty Tuesday afternoon in South Central South Dakota. Let's first take a look at that North Central Nebraska extended forecast. Clear and breezy on the overnight tonight. Temps down to about 56. Southeast winds 20 to 25. Breezy and sunny for Wednesday. Wednesday's high at 91. Southeast winds 5 to 10. Breezy and partly cloudy on Wednesday night. Temps down to the mid-50s. Breezy and sunny on Thursday. Thursday's high at 89. Southeast winds 15 to 20. Breezy on Thursday night. Cloudy skies. Temps down to 56. 20% chance of showers and thunderstorms Friday afternoon. Breezy with a high of 86. 20% chance of thunder showers Friday night. Temps down to the mid-50s. Showers are likely on Saturday afternoon, possibly a few thunderstorms, high of 83. Showers are likely Saturday night, temps down to 53. Chance of showers and thunderstorms Sunday afternoon, looking at a high of 82. Partly cloudy sunny night, temps down to 52. Sunny next Monday, Monday's high 82. And a slight chance of showers and thunderstorms next Tuesday. Tuesday's high 81 next week in north central Nebraska. We'll take a look at that South Central South Dakota extended forecast right after these words.
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1: Clear on the overnight in South Central South Dakota, with temps down about 62. South winds 14 to 24, gusting in the mid-30s. Breezy and sunny, staying warm for Wednesday. Tomorrow's high, 92 degrees. Winds will pick up in the afternoon, 15 to 20, gusting up near 30 miles an hour. Partly cloudy on Wednesday night, temps down to 61. Southeast winds 10 to 18. Breezy and sunny and warm on Thursday. Thursday's high at 91. Southeast winds will pick up in the afternoon, 16 to 21. Breezy on Thursday night, temps down to 62 and cloudy. Staying breezy into Friday. Friday's high 88, partly sunny. Winds will pick up in the afternoon, gusting as high as 34 miles an hour. Cloudy and breezy on Friday night, temps down to 61. There is a chance of showers and thunderstorms after 1 p.m. Saturday. Saturday's high 86. Chance of showers and thunderstorms Saturday night, temps down to 58. Slight chance of rain on Sunday, then a chance of showers and thunderstorms after 1, breezy with a high of 84. Next Monday, a slight chance of thunder showers, looking at a high of 84. The next Tuesday, partly sunny with a high of 83 in South Central South Dakota. Like we said, nice toasty afternoon we're looking at. 93 degrees in Chamberlain and in Pierre, 89 right now in Ainsworth and in Valentine. Gregory's currently at 89 degrees. We're up to 92 here in downtown Winter. 3:19 on your Tuesday. It is time now for Harvest USA.
2: Welcome to the Harvest USA Report. I'm Brian Hale, an original production of Howard Hale Broadcasting, now expanded throughout North America.
3: So we're talking to J.C. Scamper, Holdridge, Nebraska. And what's going on in your world?
4: Well, we got started with harvest there on Friday evening. First field making 30.4 on a half section that had 61 pounds. Pretty good, but it's all been downhill from there.
3: Oh, I guess if you can start good, then that's some good, huh?
4: That's right. The next fields are the 10 to 15 range and pretty low test weight. It just, that must be some freeze damage, must be some, you know, fertilizer problems. It just rain. I mean, we're in the drought. That's what the problem is. It's just drought. And we're down to the last couple of days at our first stop, and we'll be moving north, and hopefully we'll find some better stuff in Kansas.
3: So now, where's that field at, the 30 bushel?
4: Oh, we're down there in the Frederick, Oklahoma, southwest Frederick. Oklahoma is where we're at. Yep.
3: Okay. Now, I take it that's dry land.
4: That is all dry land there.
3: Really dry land.
4: Yes, sir.
3: And if I better shut up before we all start crying, huh?
4: So, yeah, we don't expect much down that area. Our acres were cut down to maybe a third to what we normally do. It's a pretty tough deal for all harvesters right now. Is you don't see many combines down there. You don't see a lot of action. Shoot, I stopped on the country road the other day and looked for, 5 to 6 miles all the way around me. I didn't even see a wheat field that was standing. You know what I mean? There's just no wheat down there. So this is going to be a pretty, pretty hard deal for all the harvesters that are out there trying to get this crop in, because there's not much of it, and what is out there is not very good.
2: That's it for today's Harvest USA Report. Thanks again for listening, and may God bless. I'm Brian Hale.
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1: And good afternoon, everyone. It is 3:21. Burke Livestock will be holding a regular cattle sale next Monday, the 1st of June. Weigh-ups at 9:30, baby calves at 12 noon for next Monday. Winter Livestock will be holding a special stocker, feeder, and replacement heifer sale this Friday. They'll start the weigh-ups at 9 a.m. in the morning, feeders to follow at about 11 o'clock on Friday. Presio Livestock has a weigh-up cow sale this Thursday. That'll start at 11 a.m. Platte Livestock, they will be doing a regular cattle sale tomorrow, along with bred pairs and weigh-ups. I'm going to start with the weigh-ups at 9 a.m. tomorrow, baby calves at noon, and then followed by the pairs and bred cows afterwards. Valentine Livestock in the Heart City on Thursday, they will be doing a big special feeder sale. Over 2,800 head expected on Thursday at the Valentine Livestock Auction. This is your 1260 Ag News. It is 3:22. We'll take a look at those closing numbers coming up next.
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1: July corn is down 5 3/4 at 457.5. September's down 5.5 at 464.25. December's down 4.5 at 482. July soybeans down 10.5 at 1186. August down 10, 1185. September's down 9, 1171.25. July Kansas City wheat is down 5 3/4 at 676.25. September's down 5.25 at 688. December's down 4 3/4 at 704.25. For your livestock futures, June live cattle's down 107 at 248.22. August down 45 at 239.15. October's up 22 at 230.95. August feeder cattle's down 40 at 349.45. September's up 12 at 347.02. October's up 27 at 343.90. June lean hogs up 37 at 96.12. July is down 27 at 112. August down 102 at 99.05. Your 1260 Ag News for this hour has been brought to you by Mathis Farm Equipment Winter. Coming up at 3:30 on the Farm and Ranch Review, we will hear from Chris Hembree. It is time now for Dakota Farm Talk.
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2: In 1936, only about 10% of American farmers had access to central station power. That meant that they would read books or their kids would study their lessons by candlelight or kerosene lamps. They wouldn't have refrigeration. They'd have to pump water by hand. Moms in the household, if they wanted to cook, would have to lug some wood to have a wood-burning stove. Washing clothes would be done in a washboard and a tub.
1: McLean's boss, Carl Elmshauser, also reflects.
3: My father was born in 1934, and the Rural Electrification Act came about in 1936. And my father was out in rural Nebraska. And it wasn't then until 1952, when he's a senior in high school, that they finally had power to the farm. Now, there's a lot of different reasons why it took so long. Some of that was some reluctance on the part of my great-grandfather to put the electricity on the farm. But just thinking for me that in my father's lifetime, electrification came to America.
1: More tomorrow. That's Farm to Fork. I'm Daryl Anderson.
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7: Joining us now is our friend Chris Hemry with the pressure washer specialist north of Sioux Falls. Chris, I'm curious, this time of year, we're kind of in between the spring and summer. Weather's been up and down. So talk to me about just some of the projects and things keeping you busy with the pressure washer specialist right now.
8: Right now, it's kind of hit and miss with us because everybody's either in the fields when they're able to be, or as soon as it breaks or the rain comes and something breaks down, they need a pressure washer right away. So that's usually when you find out that something's broken or something's not working right. You can either bring it to us here at the shop, or we can set up a service call to come out to your place and get it fixed right away so you can keep on going.
7: Now, on a weekly basis, we literally have new listeners that tune in every week, and people hear the pressure washer specialist, and they're thinking, all right, there's a lot of different brands of pressure washers. Talk to me about the brands that you deal with pressure washers out there.
8: So we actually sell two brands. Karcher is the main brand that we sell, and then we also just got a new line called Easy Clean, which is kind of a more affordable line for customers. And then as far as service, we service every make and model there is. We will service any pressure washer you have on your farm.
7: Now, is it kind of one size fits all? Are these pressure washer machines pretty darn bulky? Are they big or small?
8: It kind of depends. It really depends on what you're doing with it and your budget, of course. But they can go anywhere from just a small little gas engine, cold water machine, all the way up to, vans and stuff that are set up as full wash rigs. So, I mean, you can literally have any size that fits your need.
7: Now, we have a lot of farmers and ranchers listening out there across central South Dakota, Chris. What about someone on the farm or ranch? What do you recommend for that kind of pressure washer?
8: Normally, for them guys, you're normally going to need a hot water pressure washer just to clean the grease and diesel off of stuff. 'Cause normally

0: normally when they're washing, they're probably fixing something that broke, and it's normally a mess. So hot water is usually about the only way to get a lot of that grease and diesel off of there. And normally they'll go with a diesel-fired one. That seems to be the best for them.
1: Month of June, is it kind of maybe going to feature, you think, a lot of service calls? June start to get really cranked up for you before the summer gets rolling?
0: Yes, June we will be doing quite a few. It's kind of, like I said, once they get out of the field, done planting and stuff, then they start doing maintenance on stuff to get it ready for the fall, and we'll be cranking stuff out pretty regularly in June and July.
1: People want to inquire, Chris, what's a good phone number to get a hold of you at?
0: You can call the cell phone, which is 605-201-7393. And if you can't get a hold of me, if I'm working around a machine, you can also call 605-338-2495, and that's our office number.
1: Hey, we always appreciate your time, Chris. Hope you guys have a great summer coming up here.
0: Thank you. We appreciate that.
1: That, again, was Chris Hembree with us, the pressure washer specialist north of Sioux Falls.
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3: It's time for my dad, Trent Luce, and today's Luce Tales.
4: Well, whether we like to believe this or not, and quite honestly, I don't. I never did. 20 years ago, when I really started focusing on the animal rights world, I had many people, including Teresa Platt, my friend who now lives in France, tell me that just pay attention to what's happening in animal rights in Europe, and particularly the UK, and you'll know what's coming our way. Last week, the Parliament, it actually slipped out. In all things that slip out, I'm not sure slipping is the right word. I think they act like it was an accident. They recommitted to net carbon zero. We continue to talk about net carbon zero. We continue to talk about CI scores, carbon index scores. And they point blank said they want to eliminate 50% of all farmers. They want to eliminate animal ownership, and they want only 27% of the food consumed in the country of the UK to be produced domestically. From day one, my plan has been about expressing and identifying why domestic food, fuel, and fiber is a means of national security. And while we sit here and say, oh, my goodness, that can never happen here, I'll just remind you that in the past 12 months, we have imported $50 billion more in agricultural products than we've exported. And then you go to El Salvador, and I had a fantastic discussion yesterday with Aaron Murphy, Murph's Life, if you'd like to follow him on Twitter. And he's talking about regenerative agriculture and how the government is working at wanting to promote regenerative agriculture. And he was born in Alberta, lived in the United States, and now is putting together what we'll call regenerative farms in El Salvador. And he said, I'm going to keep government out of my business because government only runs us in the ground. And not in the ground in a good way. We need to be in the ground in a good way. We need to build bacteria. We need to build soil health. We need to get carbon dioxide in the ground, in the plants. We need to produce more plants so that we can have more animals, and then we will have a healthier planet. More animals is required. It has a requirement of more plants. And that is the true picture of a green future. Right now, we have a few, like Larry Fink, CEO of BlackRock and chairman of the World Economic Forum, promoting nonstop with Donald Trump these AI data centers. And I saw him also in an interview over the weekend say that people are going to pay for these with their pensions, with their nest eggs, and everything that they have. And they're going to thank us because we know what's best for the people. That is the very thought. That is the very actions that led our forefathers 250 years ago to say, no more. Loose tails, be gentle, stay free.
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0: of independence. I'm encouraging you to travel across the U.S. and enjoy two things: our freedom and our incredibly beautiful national parks. Right here in South Dakota, there are a lot of fun celebrations to take in. The Days of 76 Rodeo and Parade in Deadwood and a Sitting Bull Stampede Rodeo in Mobridge are just a couple. I'm R.F. 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
5: This is the SDSU Extension Radio Network. I'm Pam Geppert. Cool season pastures across South Dakota rely heavily on spring moisture in April, May, and June, fueling grass production, which grazing livestock depend on. The U.S. Drought Monitor reveals the moisture deficit, which is hindering forage growth in many areas, forcing livestock producers to delay spring turnout as one strategy in their drought plan. SDSU Extension Livestock Business Management Field Specialist Heather Gessner reports hay supplies in the region are still fairly strong, thanks to an open winter, enabling ranchers to delay grazing turnout if needed.
6: Letting those pastures grow a little bit more, maybe take advantage of some of these rains and put some growth on before we turn cows out there and cause damage to the plant and potential growth later on.
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Tracy Lawrence and Jake Owen at Country 1260. We'll remind you, Feeding South Dakota, they're going to be coming back to winter next Monday, since that'll be the first Monday of the month. Feeding South Dakota next Monday from 11 to 1 at the Tripp County 4-H Center. 420 on sports, we'll get you an update on state club baseball and how the Class B championship game's going on. Here's King George in Heartland, Country 1260 and 347.

Whether you're heading for the Chamberlain Country Club, the Gregory Golf Course, or the Winter Country Club, there's one station that can take you to all three. That's us, Country 1260.

0: Jason Aldean anytime soon at Country 1260 at 3:53 as we say happy birthday to Dana Byrie of Chamberlain. Speaking of the River City, one more showing of that movie called Michael. It's about Michael Jackson. Final show tonight at 7 p.m. at the State Theater. Now, Greg Art and the crew, I should say Scott Kirsch and the crew. I was thinking of Valentine Livestock. Platt Livestock for Scott Kirsch and the staff. They have a regular cattle sale featuring breads, pairs, and weigh-ups all tomorrow, starting at the weigh-ups at 9 a.m. at Platt Livestock for Wednesday. And also other happenings in Platt. Lyric Theater showing that brand new movie called The Sheep Detectives. They'll have shows at 7:30 Friday through Monday nights at the Lyric Theater there in Platt. 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Doesn't matter if it's a huge project in the summer, middle of winter, teeny tiny job. Bob Tyler and the crew always come up clutch at Kutcher Electric in winter. Call them at 842-1510. South Central South Dakota going to be clear and a little breezy on the overnight. Temps down to about 62. South winds 14 to 24, gusting as high as 36. Breezy and sunny for Wednesday. Tomorrow's high at about 92, it looks like. Southeast winds will pick up in the afternoon 15 to 20. Thursday, pretty similar story. Thursday's high 91. Winds will pick up in the afternoon, go from 9 to 14, pick up to 16 to 21. And then Friday, breezy and sunny. Friday's high at 88 degrees. We weren't kidding this morning when we said Scott Dutt has a whole bunch of quarters in the wind machine here this week. Chamberlain's at 92. Pier is at 93. What's it down in north central Nebraska? Ainsworth's at 89. 89 in Valentine. Gregory's at 90 degrees. We're up to 92 here in downtown winter. We got the Oak Ridge Boys taking us to the top of the hour next here at Country 1260.
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2: From ABC News, I'm Chuck Sievertson. A chemical explosion at a pulp and paper mill in Longview, Washington leaves over 10 people injured and more than one dead, say fire officials.
3: The injuries range from critical to minor, and searches have been underway for missing workers at the pulp and paper mill. A tank imploded that was filled with a compound used in the paper-making process. Fire Chief Scott Goldstein says there is no further risk.
4: Crews from our agencies have looked at the hazardous materials component as well as the structural concerns. That is why we are saying the incident is now stable.
3: Emergency operations at the site are ongoing. Alex Stone, ABC News.
2: They cooled down the damaged chemical tank and eliminated the chance of a major explosion, say fire officials in Orange County, California, at the military aircraft factory, but there's still a chance of a leak or smaller blast, so not all evacuation orders are lifted. Orange County Fire Captain Wei Hao Wong.
5: The plan is to continue to have our crews working on the ground just to assess the situation and to continue to work on mitigating what's going on with Tank 1.
2: A major rebuff to an effort promoted by President Trump for the midterm elections, a proposed South Carolina congressional map that could have allowed Republicans to flip the seat held by Democratic Rep. Jim Clyburn, has been killed by the Republican-controlled state Senate. It voted to go home till after June primaries without action on the map. Earlier today, Clyburn criticized the map effort.
6: 43% of the voters should have zero representation. That is a challenge to the goodness

0: of South Carolinians.
1: It happened the same day a three-judge panel in a federal court in Alabama ruled unanimously that state Republicans are still blocked from using their 2023 congressional map, and appeals planned. President Trump on social media says during today's six-month physical, everything checked out perfectly. You're listening to ABC News.
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1: Flash flooding and up to 4 inches of rain are possible the next few days for millions in the South. ABC News forecaster Kenton Jawicki.
6: New Orleans, Pensacola, and up through, say, Charlotte and Roanoke. That's where the second area is going to be for this flash flood threat today. We're really going to be watching for any of these thunderstorms that just stay over one area too long. Then tomorrow, this threat shifts. It's going to go over closer to Houston, College Station, up to Shreveport, even down to Corpus Christi on Wednesday, and then up for the Ohio River Valley, too, for Cincinnati as well.
1: Expecting this African Ebola outbreak to grow large, ABC News medical editor Dr. Darian Sutton.
7: It's important to understand that that strain has no vaccine or targeted treatment.
1: So Sutton says there could be record-breaking numbers of infections. In 2014, over 28,000 were infected and more than 11,000 people died. Experts say the growing popularity of artificial intelligence tools has supercharged scams, and that's a particular concern for those booking summer travel. Kanye McGladrey is a senior member of the tech-focused public charity IEEE. Says there are several tactics criminals use, like posting AI-generated photos on fake websites.
8: They're posting those photos on typo-squatting domains, things that'll use a character L instead of an I in the domain name, or maybe they'll use a domain name with an extension like .xyz instead of .com.
1: Latest on AI, Chuck Sievertson, ABC News.
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12: Joining us now is the marketing director at Winter Regional Health, Chelsea Luce. Chelsea, we have your guys' annual community health fair coming up in early June. So if you can, give us a preview.
13: Yeah, so it's going to be the first Friday of June. We're going to start at 7 a.m. and run until 11. And we're going to have many of the same things that we've had in the past. We'll have the full lab screening that we'll have for $80. So that's a reduced rate for you there. And then we're also going to have some free blood pressure screenings and a pulmonary function test that'll be free as well.
12: Very good. So a lot of free stuff. You guys have been doing this for quite a while, haven't you?
13: Yeah, it's

0: it's a fun community event. We'll have several vendors from in area as well as out of area that'll be presenting about their different health related businesses, and we'll also have a complimentary breakfast.
1: Now, is this mainly just in the morning, Chelsea, when this takes place?
0: Yep, it'll be from 7 a.m. to 11 a.m.
1: Anything else you want to mention in regards to the health fair coming up here, Chelsea?
0: The only other thing is we always do a little bit of a silent auction, raise a little money there. That money goes to our foundation, so be sure to take part in the silent auction as well.
1: Thanks, Chelsea. We always appreciate your time.
0: Yep, thanks, Chris. Have a good day.
1: That, again, is the marketing director at Winter Regional Health, Chelsea Lewis.
2: 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For listings, 75 at 750 Wellnuts, Scott Diven, 80 head at 700, JF, 80 at 600, Butch Diving 40 at 700, and Willard with 94 head of reds, Heath with 14 breeding heifers at 9, plus many more. Fall weights for Thursday, Hines 90 head of Angus steer, 700, Welker 75 head of Angus, Hicks 97 head of Angus, D.D. Lindsay 60 head of Angus, Klein with 50 head of Angus, all 6 weights, Drinkwalter 78 head of mostly steers, McLeod 22 reds, and Bryant with 55 blacks. Thursday, 2,800 feeders at 12 noon, Valentine Livestock.
3: And good afternoon, everyone. It's 4:09 and time for the news being brought to you by State Farm, Becky Podsiba Agency. Well, the Bone Steel City Pool will open for the season on June 1st. City Administrator Cody Spahn tells us more.
4: The Bone Steel Pool will open up on June 1st at 1 o'clock, Monday through Saturday. We run 1 to 6. And on Sundays, it's 1 to 5. We got several returning lifeguards from last year. Bradley Pistolka is one of the managers. She was a manager last year as well. Elizabeth Burnt from Nebraska, she's a second co-manager as well. 11 total lifeguards, so 9 other lifeguards. They'll be participating. And then Jamie Devine is our swim instructor that we do for swimming lessons. And she's offering 2 courses in July. Family pool pass, they run $120 for a family of 5, and then it's $10 additional for any 5 people. And then there's grandparent passes for $100. That covers for 7 grandkids. And then there's student passes and single individual passes. Both are $50 each. Daily administration is $4 for ages 6 and up, and $2 for ages 5 and below.
3: That again, Cody Spahn, the Bone Steel City Administrator. The Winter Area Chamber of Commerce will be holding a window decorating contest in recognition of America's 250th celebration. Executive Director for the Chamber, Mike Scott, explains.
5: We really think it's important, you know, for us, the Chamber and the community, to really get as much patriotic spirit out there in the community as we can lead into the 250th. People really like to decorate, so we thought this would be a great opportunity to involve both our homes, our residents, and also our businesses into a decorating contest. So this would be the 250th, your best theme. And what we want you to do is have everything, a picture to the Chamber of Commerce by June 21st. And then we'll post that on Facebook, and then we'll have a little competition. Vote for your favorite. We'll vote on that June 21st to July 1st. And then we'll have prizes. The top prize for first place vote getter will be $250 worth of winter cash. Second place will be $150 worth of winter cash. And then third place, $100 worth of winter cash. So should be a great time to have a chance to win some great prizes, but at the same time, show your 250th patriotic spirit in the community, both business and residential.
3: Then again, Mike Scott, Executive Director with the Winter Chamber of Commerce. This is your news on a Tuesday afternoon. News time is 4:11.
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1: There was a great turnout in Colome on Sunday for the Friends of Brian Schrader benefit. Sunny Bruin recaps.
2: We had a great day. We had a beanbag tournament. We had food trucks, Nana's Kitchen and 605 Treats from Winter and Smoke and Stokes from Parkston. We had a bounce house. We

0: Kyle and anyone else I'm sure I'm missing. Vicki Condon from Modern Woodmen also did a matching funds. And we want to say thank you to KWIR and the Winter Advocate for helping us get the word out.
1: That again was Sunny Bruin. The Winter Area Chamber of Commerce is gearing up for Barbecue Pit Row that happens on Saturday, July 18th. Executive Director for the Chamber, Mike Scott, gives us the details.
2: We have changed our date of our event this year to July 18th. It's a little earlier than it has been in the past. We're trying to work around schedules. But yes, we've got a lot of exciting things going on. It's Barbecue Pit Row and then also our Frontier Motors Car Show going on that day on the 18th. And we have three different options for people to grill. We have our main three meat competition. Basically is pork butt, ribs, and brisket, and that's for our major championship. We'll have our overall winners on that. That's what we've done for many years, and last year we started a rib only. So if you're somebody that doesn't want, that maybe just new in the grill or don't want to spend all time, all day, come down and do ribs, and we got a really cool trophy again for that, for our rib only people. And so we're trying to get as many people involved in this grilling as we can. And of course, we can't forget about our kids' queue. And that's for our younger kids under 14 years old. We got two different categories, and it's been a really fun event to see the kids come down and grill. So really exciting things on the grilling side. And of course, don't forget, we will have our cornhole tournament again this year. And we've got a band coming in to play during that time period. And then of course, we'll have our tasting afterwards. And then between that and the car show, should be a great day.
1: Mike says to get signed up as soon as you can. The sooner, the better for the chamber.
2: Absolutely. And I know we're resending stuff out. So if you have any interest, please help us out in the planning stages and get your team signed up sooner. It helps us in getting our meat all purchased. And so if you got questions, contact the chamber. You can also go to our website, wintersdchamber.org. And you can go to our events on our barbecue, and you can actually get your applications there. Or, like I said, stop in the office or give me a call. This has been a long-standing event. We want to make sure we keep it going. So help us out. Get your teams together. And we look forward to July 18th. It'll be here before we know it.
1: That, again, was Mike Scott, Executive Director with the Winter Area Chamber of Commerce. Central South Dakota CASA will be hosting an event at Drifters Event Center in Fort Pierre, May 28th, from 5:30 to 8 p.m. Julie Hand previews.
3: Our Central South Dakota court-appointed special advocate organization, we're a nonprofit serving foster kids in 14 counties in Central South Dakota. We are actually selling raffle tickets right now for two pretty cool vacation packages, including destinations like Jackson Hole, Tuscany, Iceland, Nashville, Costa Rica. So we're selling raffle tickets now through May 27th at midnight. And on May 28th, we'll be hosting an event with dinner, live music, a silent auction, and then we'll do drawings for the raffle, for the vacation raffle that evening as well. We've been promoting it through our social media channels, and you can also visit our website at centralsdcasa.org, and we have a link for the event name and the raffle name, which is Changing Lives, Taking Flight. You can learn more about the vacation packages on the website, and there's also a link to purchase tickets for the event there. Various ways to support the organization. It's a really good cause, helping kids in need in our area.
1: That again was Julie Hand. The South Dakota CEO East Women's Business Center will be hosting a Building Momentum Women in Business event at Cedar Shore in Ocoma on June 25th. Sadie Sweer explains.
4: Please mark your calendars for June 25th. We'll be having our fourth Building Momentum Conference. And once again, this is really geared towards women and small business owners. And we'll be having it in Ocoma, but we'll be focusing on that Chamberlain, Ocoma area. And this will be an all-day event starting in the morning and going into the mid-afternoon. Keynote speakers, panelists. And we'll also be having a vendor small business showcase. So you can come for networking, inspiration, and some great tactile small business knowledge and information. So once again, you can buy tickets online, but make sure to mark your calendar for June 25th.
1: That again was Sadie Sweer with the South Dakota CEO East Women's Business Center. American Island Days will happen at the American Creek Campground in Chamberlain on June 6th. Christy Graves gives us the details.
5: Yeah, we've got a lot of new events coming up this year. We've got an adult slushy bar, also the Cub Power Summer Smash Bench and Pull Competition. We're going to have some rope making baskets. This is going to be sponsored by the

0: 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New caricature drawings this year. And then, of course, we're going to continue with the free inflatables, all of our food and craft vendors, the beer garden. We've got the beer stein holding, also the Hammerschlagen contest. And then we're going to top the night off with the poker run. Quite a bit of live free music this year. So that's something to look forward to for all ages. Running from noon to 3 on the Mighty Mo Car Show. Also, that day from noon to 4, we're going to have free National Guard boat rides, and that's sponsored by the South Dakota National Guard.
1: That, again, was Christy Graves. For KWIR News, I'm Leslie Schramm.
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3: 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Burial will follow in the Winter City Cemetery. Visitation will be held Wednesday from 6 to 7 at the church, with a prayer service beginning at 7 p.m. Celebration of life for 56-year-old Mark Everett Lindquist of Gregory will be Sunday at 5 p.m. at Prairie View Gospel Barn in Gregory. Visitation will be 1 hour prior to the celebration of life. Funeral service is for 29-year-old Connor J. Voice of Fort Thompson will be Thursday, 11 a.m. at the gym in Fort Thompson. Funeral service is for 62-year-old Martin T. Tom Ziegler of Lower Brule will be Thursday at 2 p.m. at the Lower Brule Community Center. Burial in the Messiah Episcopal Cemetery of Iron Nation. Those are the funeral announcements brought to you by The Hobby Shop in Winter. It's 4:21 on your Tuesday afternoon. 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
6: Good afternoon, sports fans. State B Club Baseball Championship game going on in Brookings. They're in the top of the sixth inning. Madison leads Clark area 8-2. Madison scored 4 times in the first, 3 more runs in the fourth inning. 8-2 Madison leading Clark. State B championship game, top of the sixth in Brookings. A couple of lower scoring games earlier today, in case you missed it. Platt lost to Clark area in the first game of the day, 1-0. And the second game of the day was 1-0 Madison over Dakota Valley. Championship game, top of 6, Madison 8, Clark area 2. The Winter Cologne Club baseball team have plenty of highlights to reflect on this spring. Here's their manager, Austin Calhoun.
7: Biggest takeaway from this year, and it's not always the same every year, but I think the way we improved throughout the year, kind of looking back to where we

0: converted and struggling on pretty much all three phases of the game early on, and they just continued to work their tails off and get better each and every week, and each game got better, their at-bats got better, defense got better, pitching got better, and just the way that they improved from practice one till the very last game of the year was awesome to see. Look back at the first few weeks of the season thinking we would have been in a one-run game with Madison to get to the semifinals. I would have said you're crazy, but they really worked their butts off, and hats off to them for putting in the time and effort to make it to where we did. Like to really look too far ahead after a game like that, but only losing two seniors, so we bring back the majority of our lineup and majority of the innings that were pitched this year, so we're sitting in a good spot to go into next year. And basically just told them at the end they know what they need to work on throughout the summer seasons and what they need to do to continue to get better, and should have a good team going into next year.
1: That again was winter Cologne Club baseball manager Austin Calhoun. Class A Sodak 16 softball happening this evening. Sisseton's at Madison, Canton's at Tri-Valley, Ethan Parkson's at Dakota Valley, MVP's at West Central, Vermillion's at Beersford, Sioux Falls Christian's at Sioux Valley, Millbank's at Lenox, Del Rapids at EPJ. Class AA Sodak 16 softball, Beerfish playing at Jefferson, Watertown tonight's at Harrisburg, Mitchell's at Washington, Pierre's at Brandon Valley, Sturgis at Roosevelt, T Area's at Stevens, Yankton's at O'Gorman, Lincoln's at Brookings. Class B Sodak 16 softball, Byberg Hurley's at Castlewood, Bonham's at McCook Central Montrose, Freeman is at Duel, Clark Willow Lake's at Florence Henry, Landers at Hanson, Redfield's at Baltic, Scotland Meadows at Avon, Gable Valens at Chester. Little League Baseball coming up tonight, Clearfield's at Valentine, Gregory Red's at Ainsworth Cologne, Winter Gold's at Gregory White tonight, Lyman's at Burke. Major League Baseball tonight, Twins will play at the White Sox, first pitch at 6:40. The Lyman track and field team is gearing up for state starting on Thursday at Howard Wood Field. Coach Joel Milton talks about some of his many state qualifiers.
2: Brick Montgomery has been a really good sprinter for us this year. She's qualified in the 100, and I think she's sitting second or third in that right now. And in the 200, I think she's either first, second, or third. I think she's second or third in there with the O'Neill girl, I think, passed her up. But yeah, she's sitting well there. And then in the long jump, she also does that. And I think she's in the top seven in the long jump and stuff. So she's been doing really well for us. Other girls who have been doing really well is Chloe Collins in the 100-meter hurdles and in the 300-meter hurdles. And then Miley Erickson in the 100-meter hurdles. On that end of it, she's been doing really well also. Boys side, we got Connor Samgo, who's sprinting for us. And I think he's in the top 15 in the 100-meter dash. And then he's also in the pole vault. Oh, I forgot to mention Clara Griffiths. One of our other gals is in the pole vault also. She looks like she has a real good chance to make it out to state. In the high jump, we got Dawson Vollmer, Cole Kiefer. They're both sitting there around that 6-foot area in the high jump, so you never know where that could possibly place at state if they can get up to that point without any misses. In the 110-meter hurdles and the 300-meter hurdles, we got Chase Seaboy. He's in the 110-meter hurdles, and Cole Kiefer. I think Cole was sitting like fifth or sixth in the 110 hurdles, but that could have changed a little bit. Chase in the 300-meter hurdles, and then also Cole Kiefer's in the 300-meter hurdles also, and I think he was hitting like 10th in that or 11th in that.
1: That again was Lyman track and field coach Joel Milton. I want to remind you folks, the Winter Country Club has their two-person best ball early bird golf tournament this Saturday, 11 a.m. shotgun start. To get signed up, call 842-0686. Also, the Frontier Motors Open Golf Tournament is on Saturday, June 20th at the Winter Country Club. That'll be a 10:30 shotgun start, two-man scramble format. It's a big fundraiser for the course. Again, to get signed up, call 842-0686. The Burke Bomber Amateur Baseball team is ready to see some competition. Blake Bose talks about starting the season out with Chamberlain and Cologne.
3: You know, we always play pretty competitive with those guys, and I assume this will be really no different. Obviously, Chamberlain first game, knock some of the rust off, I guess, and just see where things go. And then, you know, hopefully we can get a win there and carry some momentum into Cologne. That's always a fun game.
1: That again was Blake Bose with us, the Burke Bomber Amateur Baseball team. 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
0: It is 4:30 on this Tuesday afternoon. Well, a busy place, as you know, is the Platte Creek Store at Campground. 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So I should remind you as well, the Catch the King drawing is Friday night at 8. 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Hey, tonight, final night to see them. It's Tuesday already, folks. I know it. The movie Michael, tonight, State Theater at Chamberlain, 7 o'clock tonight at the State Theater at Chamberlain. Next Monday, by the way, is June 1st. Feeding South Dakota, coming back to winter. Next Monday, Tripp County 4-H Center from 11 to 1. 4:31, time for the good stuff. 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
1: 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Kim, what are you going to share on the good stuff?
0: I've got a couple of pieces I'm going to share. The first one is by Dan Valentine. It was written many years ago, and this was shared with us by Lavella Miles of Valentine. She shared American Essays. It's all writing by Dan Valentine. Here's a piece. What is a minister? People are his calling. He's the man who's always there. He cushions sorrow, repairs souls, lights the way, sells hope, and dispenses brotherhood. He's strong when there is a need for strength. He is compassionate when there is a need for compassion. He's a minister. He is part philosopher, part family friend. He is part spiritual advisor, part teacher, part optimist, part dreamer, part builder. He is on constant call to his community, night and day, winter and summer. At any hour, he is on duty, ready to serve in time of need. He's the man who is always there. He's a minister. With warmth and feeling, he cushions sorrow. With energy and enthusiasm, he builds for tomorrow. With efficiency and experience, he handles the 1 and 1,000 details of running a successful organization. With protocol and good taste, he handles the hundreds of human relationship problems that fall into his path. He's the man who is always there. He's a minister. He is flower arranger, music expert, friend, companion, host, public relations man, fundraiser, mortgage expert, recreation director, speaker, humanist, and strong arm to hold on to in time of trouble. He has the dignity of an ambassador. He has the efficiency of a corporate executive and the genuine friendliness of a good neighbor. He has a sympathetic ear, an understanding soul, a friendly smile, and the knowledge gained over the years that the real hope of the world depends on love, understanding, and faith in God. He believes in beauty. He believes that all human beings should love each other. He believes in serenity. He knows the value of spiritual peace and serene surroundings. He believes in tolerance and the dignity of all races and of all creeds. He believes in service to his community. He knows that his profession demands integrity and sacrifice. He accepts the responsibility of leadership in time of need. He's the man who's always there. He's a minister. He's civic leader, community builder, contributor to progress. He's an institution in his town. He's a public servant to all mankind. In time of need, he's the most valuable man on Main Street. He's the man who is always there. He's a minister. No truer words spoken, this in memory of Pastor Scott McClellan.
1: Some things to say about the English language. There is no egg in eggplant, nor ham in hamburger, neither apple nor pine in pineapple. English muffins weren't invented in England and French fries in France. Surprised? Well, maybe not. Sweet meats are candies, while sweetbreads, which aren't sweet, are meat. Quicksand works slowly. Boxing rings are square. And a guinea pig is neither from Guinea, nor is it a pig. And why is it that writers write, but fingers don't fing? Grocers don't gross, and hammers don't ham? If the plural of tooth is teeth, why isn't the plural of booth beef? Just some things to think about there today about our English language. And we thank you for tuning into this radio station and listening to The Good Stuff.
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60, Real Country for South Dakota and Nebraska. Happy birthday, Jerry Seeley of Cologne today, and Brady Novotny of Winter. 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

Johnny Paycheck and Country 1260. Yeah, we say happy birthday, Eric Liebrich of Winter today. Headed towards 5 o'clock on a Tuesday, 4:49 on the Zach Brown Band.

0: For South Dakota and Nebraska, the Zach Brown Band on this Tuesday afternoon. Happy Tuesday to you. Madison, the Class B state champion, as they beat Clark 8-2 here this afternoon. Well, tonight, lots of Little League Baseball going on. Clearfield is at Valentine. Gregory Red at Ainsworth Cologne. Winter Gold at Gregory White tonight. Lyman at Burke tonight, too. Your final night to see that movie, Michael, is tonight at the State Theater in Chamberlain here tonight as well. After a warm, warm day, your forecast here this afternoon is brought to you by the Gustop Convenience Stores of Central South Dakota. Yeah, we're looking at 56 on the overnight in North Central Nebraska, about 62 in Central South Dakota, and breezy for you tonight. Tomorrow, look at sunny and breezy. Tomorrow's high at 92, down to 61 for you on Wednesday night. Thursday, looking sunny, a high of 91. Then Friday's high, 88. Bringing in chances of rain here this weekend. Valentine at 90, Chamberlain 95, Ainsworth 89, Gregory at 90, 94, and Pier 94 right here at 1260. It's 4:53.
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2: From ABC News, I'm Chuck Sievertson. An explosion, shock, and tragedy at a pulp and paper mill in Longview, Washington today. There was a rupture in a tank filled with a chemical used in the paper making process. 10 people were taken to the hospital, some seriously injured.
3: Unknown number of fatalities at this moment. As you said, we have confirmed that there are fatalities, but the exact number is undetermined.
2: Fire Chief Scott Goldstein.
3: Crews from our agencies have looked at the hazardous materials component as well as the structural concerns. That is why we are saying the incident is now stable.
2: Crews have cooled down the damaged chemical tank and eliminated the chance of a major explosion, say fire officials in Orange County, California, at the military aircraft factory. But there's still a chance of a leak or smaller blast, so not all evacuation orders are lifted. ABC's Alex Stone.
4: This whole thing is looking a whole lot better. With that threat gone, with the pressure and the temperature down, they have been able to cool it off. In fact, firefighters saying a few moments ago, they are no longer spraying the big stream of water onto it.
2: A major

0: snub to an effort promoted by President Trump for the midterm elections, a proposed South Carolina congressional map that could have allowed Republicans to flip a seat held by a Democrat has been killed by the Republican-controlled state Senate. It happens the same day a federal court in Alabama ruled unanimously that state Republicans are still blocked from using their 2023 congressional map. An appeal is planned. The Pentagon says U.S. air attacks this week targeted Iranian missile launchers and boats around the Strait of Hormuz. Iran calls it a violation of the ceasefire, though U.S. officials say there is progress in the talks with Iran. Not a lot of change seen by ABC's Ian Pannell.
1: Both sides are kind of poised for a resumption in hostilities, even though they're talking about the possibility of a ceasefire. And the reality is that at the moment, there's no tangible progress towards either.
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2: 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That ticket? That was nothing. 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
0: President Trump saying everything checked out perfectly after what he called his six-month physical and dental exam at Walter Reed Medical Center in Maryland. ABC's Christiane Cordero.
6: It's up to the president in this case to disclose what he wants to disclose and not disclose what he doesn't want to disclose. But nonetheless, it's true that the president posted on social media after the appointment today, writing everything, quote, checked out perfectly, calling this evaluation his six-month physical.
0: It's Trump's third dental exam in 5 months. Experts say the growing popularity of artificial intelligence tools has supercharged scams targeting travelers.
7: Criminals are using AI to scrape your social media and then write realistic messages that sound like they're from the hotel or the restaurant that you booked. And those will use things like social data, like your kids' names or your specific travel dates.
0: Kay McGladrey, senior member of the tech-focused public charity IEEE, the newest exhibit to open at Chicago's Field Museum, blends the world of paleontology with this, according to 10-year-old Ellie Knorr, who visited with her family.
8: This Pokemon thing has been so cool. There's like big Pokemon fossils. It's been really cool. I see a huge one over there. I'm so ready to see that.
0: The Pokemon Fossil Museum is an interactive exhibit that offers the chance for visitors to compare their favorite characters to real-life fossils that inspired the creatures. A mixed day on Wall Street today. Chuck Sievertson, ABC News.
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Blake Shelton and the boys round here on Your Real Country Tuesday. My name is Al Farr, playing all your favorite real country songs right here in one place right now. The original Tennessee Whiskey with the Possum George Jones on Real Country.

0: Holmes, Ain't No Love in Oklahoma on your Real Country Tuesday. 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

0: Great price and for the good times on Real Country. Batty Bazell, Farble. More Americans than ever are asking the same question. What if I just left? Not for a vacation, but for good. Surveys show millions have already looked into it, comparing countries, costs, and lifestyles. And these are the countries where the grass looks the greenest. In order, Canada, Mexico, United Kingdom, Australia, and Italy. 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
5: 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Partly cloudy and breezy on the overnight in north central Nebraska with temps down to about 57. Southeast winds 15 to 20, pulling back to 10 to 15. Sunshine breezy for Wednesday, a high near 90. Southeast winds 10 to 15, gusting as high as 30. Partly cloudy on Wednesday night, temps down in the mid-50s. Clear and breezy on the overnight in south central South Dakota with temps down to about 62. South winds 14 to 23. Winds will pick up again for Wednesday. Sunshine with a high of 91. Southeast winds 11 to 16, increasing to 18 to 23. Partly cloudy on Wednesday night, temps down to 61. Southeast winds 16 to 21. Looking ahead to Thursday, breezy and partly sunny with a high of 89 in central South Dakota on Thursday. Southeast winds will pick up to 17 to 22, gusting as high as 31 in the afternoon.
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4: 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Scott Diamond 80 head at 700. JF 80 at 600, Butch Diamond 40 at 700, and Willard with 94 head of reds, Heath with 14 breeding heifers at 9, plus many more. Fall weights for Thursday, Hines 90 head of Angus steers, 700, Welker 75 head of Angus, Hicks 97 head of Angus, D.D. Lindsay 60 head of Angus, Klein with 50 head of Angus, all 6 weights, Drinkwalter 78 head of mostly steers, McLeod 22 reds, and Bryant with 55 blacks. Thursday, 2,800 feeders at 12 noon, Valentine Livestock.
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2: From ABC News, I'm Dave Packer. Multiple people are dead and several others are injured after a chemical tank rupture at a pulp and paper mill in Washington State. Cowlitz Fire and Rescue Chief Scott Goldstein on the caustic contents of that tank.
3: This is white liquor. It is a chemical mixture of sodium hydroxide, sodium sulfide, and disodium carbonate that is used in the paper making process.
2: Goldstein says the scene is stable, and in Orange County, California, officials say the threat of a major explosion from a damaged chemical tank is averted, a crack relieving internal pressure, but the crisis still not over.
4: This whole thing is looking a whole lot better. With that threat gone, with the pressure and the temperature down, they have been able to cool it off. In fact, firefighters saying a few moments ago, they are no longer spraying the big stream of water onto it.
2: ABC's Alex Stone. A couple of wins for Democrats in Alabama. A three-judge federal panel unanimously blocking Republicans from using their 2023 congressional map, saying it intentionally discriminates on the basis of race. ABC's Devin Dwyer.
5: Alabama Republicans are not giving up this fight. They plan to go back to the Supreme Court again. I think by my count, that would be the fourth time in this battle over their 2023 election map. Back to the Supreme Court. Of course, we're right up against the wall. The primary's already underway.
2: And in South Carolina, the state Senate rejecting President Trump's push to redraw the state's congressional districts in hopes Republicans could gain an extra seat. Early in-person voting there has already begun. A primary runoff in Texas today between four-term incumbent Senator John Cornyn facing Trump-endorsed Texas Attorney General Ken Paxton. The winner of the Republican nomination will run against Democratic State Representative James Tallarico in November. Iran vowing to retaliate after the Pentagon says the U.S. launched new, quote, self-defense strikes targeting Iranian missile launchers and boats around the Straits of Hormuz. You're listening to ABC News.
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2: Six men have been arrested in South America for the burglaries of several star athletes' homes, including Travis Kelce and Patrick Mahomes.
10: Back in 2024, the Chiefs were just minutes into a game when the thieves broke into Kelce's home and stole jewelry, watches, cash, and other luxury merchandise. Hours earlier, a burglary was reported at Mahomes' home. And the following month, authorities say the same crew targeted the home of Milwaukee Bucks player Bobby Portis during a game.
2: ABC's Hannah Bata. Three people were killed when a passenger van hit an elephant in a national park in Uganda. The van was transporting employees of the Uganda Revenue Authority. It wasn't clear if the elephant survived the crash. 5 months into the year, and the U.S. has seen two shark attacks, the latest off the Texas Gulf Coast.
11: Around 8 million people visit Galveston Island each year, and local officials say that in the past century, only 17 have been bitten by sharks. On Monday, a 17-year-old fishing with his dad on a boat off Galveston was helping to haul in a shark they had caught when he was bitten. His father applied a tourniquet until help arrived, but the teen had reportedly lost a lot of blood when he finally made it to a hospital.
2: ABC's Jim Ryan. Two famous TV stars will be making their Broadway debut later this year in the same show. Seinfeld actress Julia Louis-Dreyfus will headline a Broadway revival of the Tony Award-winning play Other Desert Cities. She'll be joined by Stranger Things alum Joe Keery. Dave Packer, ABC News.
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0: Ella Langley is choosing Texas on Your Real Country Tuesday. 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

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I had my guitar on my back. When a stranger stopped beside me in an antique Cadillac. He was dressed like 1950, half drunk and hollow-eyed. He said, it's a long walk to Nashville, would you like to ride, son? 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

0: on hard rock. 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
1: "This is where you get off, boy, 'cause I'm going back to Alabama." As I stepped out of that Cadillac, I said, "Mister, many thanks." 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The

0: The late, great David Allan Coe and the Ride on Your Real Country Tuesday. My name is Al Farbell. If you don't want to be considered the office jerk, don't micromanage. If you tell coworkers how to do their jobs or what they should be focusing on when they haven't asked you for help, you're micromanaging. Micromanaging is irritating enough when it comes from your actual manager. Let people do their jobs and concentrate on your own work. More of your favorite old country songs are coming up right around the corner for you from Ronnie Millsap. Back on My Mind again, Lainey Wilson, 4x4 by You, and more of your favorites are all coming up next right here on Real Country.
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1: 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Partly cloudy and breezy on the overnight in north central Nebraska with temps down to about 57. Southeast winds 15 to 20, pulling back to 10 to 15. Sunshine breezy for Wednesday, a high near 90. Southeast winds 10 to 15, gusting as high as 30. Partly cloudy on Wednesday night, temps down to the mid-50s. Clear and breezy on the overnight in south central South Dakota with temps down to about 62. South winds 14 to 23. Winds will pick up again for Wednesday. Sunshine with a high of 91. Southeast winds 11 to 16, increasing to 18 to 23. Partly cloudy on Wednesday night. Temps down to 61. Southeast winds 16 to 21. Looking ahead to Thursday, breezy and partly sunny with a high of 89 in central South Dakota on Thursday. Southeast winds will pick up to 17 to 22, gusting as high as 31 in the afternoon.
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0: Ronnie Millsap back on my mind again on your Real Country Tuesday. My name is Al Farb with more of your favorites coming up from Ricky Van Shelton, Aaron Tippin, and more next.
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2: From ABC News, I'm Dave Packard. A deadly chemical tank rupture at a pulp and paper mill in Washington State. One person confirmed dead, nine unaccounted for.
3: First responders racing to Nippon Dynawave Packaging Company around 7:15 a.m. as a tank containing hazardous liquid known as white liquor had ruptured. Photos obtained by Cowlitz County News, a citizen-run Facebook news site, appear to show the crumpled tank, vehicles flipped over and crushed. The substance in the tank is a mixture of chemicals that can burn the skin on contact or burn the lungs if inhaled.
2: ABC's Trevor Ault. President Trump's push to reshape congressional districts ahead of the midterm election suffered setbacks in two states. In South Carolina, the state Senate rejecting a new map. And in Alabama, it was a three-judge panel that blocked a map that would be favorable to Republicans. President Trump today had another physical at Walter Reed Medical Center.
4: It's up to the president in this case to disclose what he wants to disclose and not disclose what he doesn't want to disclose. But nonetheless, it's true that the president posted on social media after the appointment today, writing everything, quote, checked out perfectly, calling this evaluation his six-month physical.
2: ABC's Christian Cordero. New details from NASA on its $20 billion plan to return humans to the moon, this time to stay. NASA program executive for the moon base, Carlos Garcia Galan.
5: We envision the moon base to be hundreds of square miles with different assets, all building up to the objective of permanent lunar presence.
2: Iran vowing to retaliate after the Pentagon says the U.S. launched new, quote, self-defense strikes around the Strait of Hormuz. ABC's Ian Pannell has more.
6: We've seen various infractions or violations of the ceasefire, essentially by the U.S. and also by the Iranians. Now, the U.S. is saying that it acted in self-defense. It clearly perceived that there was a threat from the fast boats, from the missile launchers to U.S. forces in the region, especially U.S. naval forces.
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7: 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This product is not intended to diagnose, treat, cure, or prevent any disease.
2: According to an internal email obtained by ABC News, the CDC has sent an urgent request to employees seeking people to screen passengers coming from Central Africa for any potential signs of Ebola. The price for a barrel of Brent crude rose 3% to close at $96, reclaiming some of the 7% plunge from Monday. But is that drop reflecting at the pump?
11: While oil prices have dropped, it's going to take a minute to flow through to prices at the pump. And in fact, we really need to see more clarity with the Strait of Hormuz reopened for investors to feel a sense of confidence that prices will continue to trend lower. That confidence would need to show multiple tankers making it safely through the Strait of Hormuz to really send prices.